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1: Are you thinking about your team's defense during your brother's wedding? Did multiple guests have to shush you because you tried explaining leverage to a groomsman while the bride walked the aisle? Did you misplace the ring because you haven't been able to focus on anything other than why your defensive coordinator insists on playing zone coverage every game despite getting gashed underneath?
2: I just want to add it. 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
1: Did the officiant have to improvise a replacement ring out of yarn just to keep the ceremony moving?
2: Can't even tell the difference.
1: You're not crazy. You're a fan. And a college football fan's mind is always on the game, no matter the occasion. Which is why a fan like you needs the bold, one-of-a-kind taste of Dr. Pepper, the official drink of college football fans. Will it help you find the ring? Probably not. Will your brother ever fully trust you again? Definitely not. But will it taste delicious while your brother and new sister-in-law angrily listen to you explain ring insurance to them on their wedding night? You betcha. College football. It's a Pepper thing.
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7: 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Okay, we're listening to Sherlock Holmes, a mutual broadcast starring Basil Rathbone and Nigel Bruce in Flanders Fields is the name of this episode. It's sponsored by Petrie Wines from May 14th, 1945. Here's the conclusion to Sherlock Holmes.

0: Holmes, Holmes. The first performance starts in a few minutes, you know. They're all there waiting. Why are we tramping about out here in the mud and the rain?
1: I thought a pipe or two in the open air would clear our brains.
0: Yes, a pipe in the open air is one thing, but a pipe in a downpour of rain is another.
1: Is it raining? Oh, didn't even notice it. I was listening to the silence.
0: What do you mean?
1: Thousands upon thousands of Germans. Armed Germans. Full of a blind fanatical hatred and desire to kill. Are crouched in trenches only a mile or two from here. Surrounding us are an equal number of English boys, also armed. And with the will, if not the desire, to fight. Because they know their cause is the cause of freedom and justice. All these thousands poised, ready to pounce on each other and fight to the death. And yet, beyond that patter of rain, there isn't a sound to break the stillness of a September evening. Strange world we live in, old chap.
0: You're being unusually rhetorical, Holmes.
1: Yes, I am, aren't I? Let's be a little more practical, shall we? I wonder what is wrong with the actors tonight.
0: Why do you ask that?
1: Well, a little while ago, I noticed Mrs. Morris in a great state of excitement, going towards the farmhouse where the general is. And she went back to her own quarters, and now she seems to be headed in our direction.

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1: Oh, the Petri family took the time to bring you such good wine. 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
1: Petri wine.
0: This is Jack Slattery saying good night for the Petri family. 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
2: And that's The Adventures of Sherlock Holmes, starring Basil Rathbone and Nigel Bruce in Flanders Fields, sponsored by Petri Wines, heard on Mutual from May 14th, 1945. 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
3: When I decided to do 1981, I just had to include this song.

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1: From crisis to transformation. I'm Gordon Deal with Nicole Murray. Thanks for spending part of your weekend with us. Here's what's coming up this hour.
2: A new book chronicles how the New York City Fire Department responded after its deep losses during the 9/11 terror attacks.
1: Artificial intelligence is improving life in retirement in areas like caregiving. Here's some examples.
2: Remembering the tiny town in Canada that became a safe haven for stranded flyers on 9/11.
1: And the new shows in Hollywood taking shots at big tech.
3: Cupertino is sort of a classic David and Goliath type legal drama. An executive at a tech company is squeezed out of his job, basically under dubious circumstances. And his initial thought is to sue the company, of course, to right the horrible wrong that's been done to him.
1: Joe Flint at the Wall Street Journal on shows like Cupertino and The Audacity, reflecting changing attitudes towards Silicon Valley. In the terror attacks on New York 25 years ago, the FDNY lost 343 firefighters. A new book called Rising from Ground Zero tells the story of what came next and how the FDNY chose to transform. It's from Dr. Greg Shea, senior fellow at the Wharton Center for Leadership and Change Management. Greg, what stood out as you conducted your research?
4: The thing that stood out, and it's what makes the book, really is two big things. One is the fact that 40 people were willing, first responders were willing to talk to us about not just the day, and that's to the second point, but the arc of what happened in the FDNY as a result of this. And I say as a result, it was a chosen result. The FDNY didn't have to change. The FDNY entered September 11th as one of the premier, if not the premier, firefighting organization on the planet. And they could have come out of this, and they, and the reviews of their, how they handled themselves, they came out very well from those. So they could have just said, we're going to build it over again. And instead, they changed some fundamental things about themselves. So I think those are the two things. Remarkable interviews, usually 90 to 120 minutes. We got 90 hours of interviews of people speaking firsthand about both the day, but the arc. And then the second thing is the arc of this over the course of the days, weeks, months, and decades following this, when you think about the people as well as you think about FDNY as an organization.
1: 343 firefighters lost that day. What kind of fundamental changes have occurred since?
4: Well, the ongoing changes include that they are now, and I need a moment to explain the difference here. They are now an all-hazards department. So they are not, and I use the word just advisably, they are not just a firefighting department. They decided they wanted to, they needed to be in all hazards, which means everything from nukes in suitcases to poisons in subways to Superstorm Sandy to you name it. The fire department, the FDNY said, we have to prepare ourselves for that. So establishing a terrorism center, changing the extent to which they do leadership training and all other kinds of training, which is how I got involved with them, both the terrorist center, but also the leadership training. All of that is a major change inside of a change that has to do with generally opening up to the world outside. Making themselves a national expert at incident management. And what makes incident management different is firefighters, when they show up in general, and not just the FDNY, they show up to save people and put the fire out, and then they turn it over to somebody. When you're running multiple days of firefighting and then multiple months of firefighting inside the plaza.
1: Yeah.
4: And then what you're going to do with this department as a department after that, the logistics around handling 16 acres of debris, let alone still handling the busiest fire department on the planet, doing all that requires a different level, and it required the level of sophistication around incident management that of all people, the U.S. Forestry Department provided.
1: Wow.
4: And they had to be willing to accept it from them,
1: right,
4: which was its own story. And those people had to offer it. And today, Gordon, when you look at, if you look at the at film from going back to Hurricane Katrina, or you look at Superstorm Sandy, or now wildfires in the Northwest, Hawaii last year, you will see, if you watch long enough, FDNY caps there. And they are now partners with the very people who came in to teach them how to do this. They are now a national resource, and they're an international resource because they get asked about this. They also established and greatly improved their counseling services because they did not, and as you can well imagine, in New York generally, but particularly for a firefighting department, these are not snowflakes, men or women.
1: Yeah, right, right.
4: And they established themselves as before that, they said in interviews, before September 11th, we took our therapy out of a bottle.
1: Right.
4: And after September 11th, they are a model for moving toward the hurt, acknowledging it, dealing with it professionally.
1: Wow. We're speaking with Dr. Greg Shea, senior fellow at the Wharton Center for Leadership and Change Management. He's got a new book called Rising from Ground Zero, 9/11 and the FDNY's Path Through Crisis to Transformation. 343 firefighters lost that day, and then would we even guess as to how many others have been lost to illnesses?
4: Yes, it's in the mid 400s now, and certainly most of the first responders. And we're only doing a slice of the story here. Mm-hmm. This is only FDNY. It's not all New York. It's not all America. It's not all U.S. Not all the world. But just in that set, the number of people who start their day with a handful of pills to try to put off the ravages of pulmonary and blood cancers, and other kinds of diseases, the clock is ticking. And one of the most moving, we have a number of pictures in the book. For me, one of the most moving pictures is actually simple, but there's a major board, and it's a plaque, and it has all the people who died, there, the 343. And then it's got panels for all the people who have died since from 9/11 related diseases and the empty spaces they left on those panels because they know more are coming.
1: Thanks, Greg. Dr. Greg Shea, senior fellow at the Wharton Center for Leadership and Change Management. Again, the book is called Rising from Ground Zero. Coming up next on This Weekend, how a restaurant worker pivoted after 9/11.
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0: Ready for the weekend? We're here to get it started. 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
1: Thanks for spending time with us. 25 years ago, 73 workers from Windows on the World, the iconic restaurants atop the World Trade Center in New York City, went to work and never came home. Many were immigrant restaurant workers. One of them who turned the terror attacks into a personal mission is Fikak Mamdou, who was a waiter at the restaurant at the time. Fikak, how did that day unfold for you?
2: I finished working early in the morning, like 1 o'clock in the morning, went home because I worked the dinner shift. I was sleeping, and around 9 o'clock or before 9, a phone ring from my sister in Italy. She wake me up asking me where I am. I said, I am home. She said, there is an accident. A plane hit the building. I turned the TV and I start looking. There is a fire in the plane, in at the building, especially in place where the restaurant is, the top of the building. And I was, my God, this is serious. We may gonna have like 3 to 4 months off till they fix the building and we go back to work. I never thought it's gonna collapse or another, but as soon as the other plane come and hits the second building, it was really, wow, this is real, but I never thought it's gonna collapse again. I was waiting for my people to go up to the roof and a helicopter gonna come and save them. It never come. Then later, you know, the building collapse, and since we have no place to go, we just went to the union. I used to be a waiter and shop steward also, union delegates at Windows in the World. So I went to the union. Some of us come there, we meet, and we start going to the morgues, to the hospitals all over New York and New Jersey, hoping to find somebody that made it, hoping to find some survivors. But after 3 days of search, we couldn't find nobody that made it. Everybody who was inside that day died. 73 of my brothers and sisters.
1: We're speaking with Fikak Mamdou, former World Trade Center worker who was a waiter at the time on the famous Windows of the World restaurant that collapsed as part of the terror attacks on 9/11. Since then, Fikak, you and your colleagues have put together something called the Restaurant Opportunity Center, which does what?
2: Yeah, well, since then, we start helping each other, and we find out that, you know, the problem is not just Windows in the World. It's the whole New York. Then we start organizing and we create what we call the Restaurant Opportunity Center, WAC New York, and where we start fighting abuse and discrimination in the industry, because we understand that on 9/11, when that happened, a lot of people that work inside this magnificent building, a lot of money could not, their family could not afford to survive. So there is a problem in the industry. So we start fighting discrimination. You know, you go to restaurants and you find all white, blue eyes in the front, and most of us, and going back is getting darker to the kitchen. So we start fighting that system. You don't have to be in certain color or simple look to serve people to make more money, because serving meaning making double or triple the money where somebody work in the back or a busser or a dishwasher. So we start doing schools, training people how to become a waiter. We start doing placements. We place people to in New York restaurants. So we start fighting the system and trying to make it better. Because before we exist, it used to be just union and few unions. So if you are not part of a union, you know, the owner will tell you, if you don't like it, don't come tomorrow. Yeah. So you have to do whatever they want you to do.
1: Wow. And what has the success been like?
2: It was huge. You know, any campaign we fight against a lot of famous restaurants in New York back then, we won. And people keep coming and training, changed life of a lot of people. And a lot of other unions and organizations from outside New York starts calling us. You know, we want to do the same model. That's where we create WAC United, and we were in a lot of states where we go there and we train them in the model, and this is really pure training people how to how to stand up for themselves. You know, what's right is right, and training them how to move in the industry, how from a busboy, how to go to be a waiter. We put classes. We open up Colors. It was a restaurant in 470 Lafayette where it was a school in the morning where people come to learn how to cook, how to serve, how to change their life. Wow. It was really successful.
1: Thanks, Fakak. Fakak Mamdou, former waiter at Windows on the World at the World Trade Center. Coming up next on This Weekend, teaching today's kids about 9/11.
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0: Thanks for spending part of your weekend with us. For most of us, September 11th, 2001 will forever be remembered. So how are educators teaching today's students about it? There's one story in particular that seems to resonate. Here's this weekend's Nicole Murray.
1: The 9/11 story America's teachers keep telling. Here to discuss, USA Today reporter Carissa Waddick. So for those who are not familiar, what is the story of Wells Crowther and what object is used to represent him?
2: Wells Crowther was a 24-year-old equities trader who was working in the South Tower of the World Trade Center. When the plane hit the tower, Wells went up to the sky lobby three times and helped people get down. He saved as many as 18 people that day. And he unfortunately died when the tower fell.
1: Now, what object is used to represent him?
2: The red bandana is used to represent Wells. People saw him wearing this red bandana as he was going up the staircase, covering his mouth that day. His father gave him the red bandana when he was a young boy, and he carried it with him throughout his life. And the red bandana has come to really symbolize Wells.
1: Now, in what ways is Crowther honored every year?
2: So there is a race at Boston College where Wells Crowther played lacrosse. They also have a red bandana football game there at Boston College every year for him. And his mom has created this curriculum also around his story. And so a lot of schools across the country will teach Wells' story on 9/11.
1: Now, how have teachers used these stories to teach kids about 9/11 in general?
2: Yeah, so teachers teach them from, you know, elementary school to high school. Elementary school teachers a lot of times will give students the red bandana and tell them about the heroes of that day and talk about kind of Wells as one of the good guys. High school teachers will play an ESPN documentary that aired about Wells' story. They'll read several books that have been written about him to students and really ask them to reflect on kind of the heroes of that day as well, just in a bit of a different way.
1: Now, you touched on Wells' mother's curriculum around her son's story. Is there anything being done for the 25th anniversary specifically?
2: So Wells' mother actually accepted the Presidential Medal of Freedom for Wells on Tuesday. President Donald Trump awarded that to Wells posthumously. And so she accepted it from the president.
1: And what is being taught to kids? What are some of the lessons here related to Crowther?
2: The curriculum around Crowther's story really revolves around what kids can learn about heroes, how they can be selfless and act in the face of tragedy and horror, but also just in their everyday lives, what it means to have empathy toward their friends and family. So it's really kind of a his story is really one of how to be a good person, and that's really kind of how teachers use his story to teach students today.
1: And how does political unity come into play here?
2: So a lot of teachers I spoke with said that their students today really only know an America of political division. What many of them who were, a lot of these teachers were in high school themselves on 9/11, and they really took away the actions on September 12th of Americans coming together in unity, buying American flags, helping their neighbors. And so in these lessons, they try to pass that down to their students. They try to explain to them that, yes, America is politically divided right now, but there have been times in the past where we have come together, and these are the ways that Americans have showed up for one another, regardless of political party.
0: That's this weekend's Nicole Murray with reporter Carissa Waddick at USA Today. Coming up next on This Weekend, AI improves retirement.
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1: Thanks for spending part of your weekend with us. Gordon Deal with Nicole Murray. Coming up this half hour, rejecting a job because of the commute. Also, big tech in the crosshairs of Hollywood. And the tiny Canadian town that was a safe haven during 9/11. We'll have that story in about 20 minutes. Well, retirees can benefit as AI expands into healthcare and other areas. Here's Elizabeth O'Brien, senior personal finance reporter at Barron's. Elizabeth, how so?
2: Yeah, you know, we've talked a lot about how AI might transform the workforce, but we haven't talked quite as much about, you know, once you've left the workforce and how AI might be starting to change things there. We've seen inroads in healthcare and in finances and in caregiving, sort of in-home support. So those are some of the major sort of arenas where we've seen AI taking hold.
1: What about caregiving?
2: You know, this is one of the more promising applications that I've noticed so far. You know, everybody or most people want to age at home. They want to age in place. And AI is starting to make that easier. For example, you know, there are new AI sensors that go on the wall that can detect your risk of falls and kind of intervene and help, you know, monitor fall risk and everything so that your human caregivers can sort of intervene before there's a problem. So that is showing great promise. Also, AI companions. You know, loneliness is a huge issue at any age, but especially for the elderly. There are, you know, AI companions, robots who can have a conversation, who can give a museum tour, who can host a bingo night. So that's actually another area that's really promising.
1: That's a specific application was tied to a woman you profiled named Renee Hankerson in the Bronx, New York. How is she using it?
2: She is using a device called LEQ, and I'll call her LEQ is also a she. The company Intuition Robotics is, you know, said she's female. And LEQ is, you know, will have conversations with you. She's modeled after the Pixar lamp. So she doesn't have a human face, but she's very expressive, sort of moving her head and neck and, you know, can converse on any number of topics. And one thing that was really cool, Renee gave me a FaceTime tour where, you know, users across the country can gather at their LEQ and see a live tour. So the one I witnessed was a gentleman who was on the ground in British Columbia, Canada, walking, you know, hey, here we're at the marina. Here's what you can see. And you really did feel like you were there because he had a camera in his, the tour guide had sort of a camera in his, on his head. So that kind of thing can really help people who might be homebound feel connected to the broader world and connected to other LEQ users around the country. So that was really fun to see.
1: Yeah. We're speaking with Elizabeth O'Brien, senior personal finance reporter at Barron's. The story is called How AI is Reshaping Retirement. How about on the healthcare front?
2: Yeah, there are a lot of applications on the healthcare front, both, you know, patient facing and also behind the scenes. You know, a lot of us we used to consult Dr. Google. Now we're consulting Dr. ChatGPT for all our symptoms, and we're getting really detailed answers. And from what I've heard from talking to doctors and experts in this space, the basic information is pretty good. You know, these large language models like ChatGPT and Gemini and Claude have really memorized the whole internet, so they can really pull all sorts of information for you. But, you know, it's buyer beware.
1: Thanks, Elizabeth. Elizabeth O'Brien, senior personal finance reporter at Barron's. Coming up next on This Weekend, how commuting weighs on job considerations.

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0: Glad you to be with us. A job offer may come with the right salary and responsibilities, but for many workers, the commute can be enough to make them walk away. Monster is out with a new survey about our attitudes toward commuting. Here's career advice expert Vicky Salemi. Vicky, what are we saying?
1: Yeah, we found so many interesting insights, Gordon. Number one is half of American workers, basically 49%, said commuting costs or lengths have influenced them to turn down a job opportunity. So they're not only looking at salary when they're considering a new job, they're looking at the overall picture, which includes commuting time and the costs.
0: Boy, in these days, I mean, when you look at the price at the pump, that's to make you think twice too, I guess.
1: It does. It really does. If you're commuting every single day both ways and you're driving and then you can add tolls plus gasoline, it's significant.
0: How, by the way, was this done? Because I feel like to a certain extent we may have gotten spoiled post-pandemic with a hybrid or remote work schedule, and therefore we're not as tolerant of commutes as we may have been in the not too distant past.
1: I agree, and I was thinking about that as well. You know, it's good for job seekers to be discriminatory in terms of what they can and cannot tolerate. But I think pre-pandemic, we may have been more tolerant, thinking, well, there is no other option. The pandemic has showed us there are other options. You know, you can negotiate more flexible work. Maybe your company can offer a stipend or completely reimburse commuting expenses. There are different options.
0: If 49% are turning down a job due to the commute, I guess that must mean you're not that desperate to either change jobs or take the job, right? Because if you were desperate, I guess it wouldn't be an issue.
1: Agreed. I mean, if you're desperate, sometimes, you know, when you need money, you will do whatever it takes, even how long the commute is, to get your feet, like just to get back on your feet. So I agree with you. I think the reality is if someone is looking at maybe a $10,000 increase in salary and then they crunch the actual numbers and say, wait a minute, minus taxes from this 10 grand and the commuting costs on a daily basis, plus four, let's say it's an hour away each way, 40 hours a week, that's 500 hours a year. Is that $10,000 really a pay increase?
0: Boy, we're speaking with Vicky Salemi, career expert for Monster. She's written a piece called How Long of a Commute is Too Long? 49% have turned down a job due to the commute. Should employers be helping when, say, gas prices spike the way they have now?
1: You know, I think it's a great question for employers to ask themselves, are they losing top candidates due to the commuting costs? Because then, yes, that is something that they can consider. You know, it's in addition to the comp package. They can put it under benefits. You know, maybe they do need to contribute something. Maybe they could be more flexible. And it's not only completely out of the employer's pocket costs. Maybe they could say, you know, instead of 5 days in the office, let's do three. Let's negotiate. And then for the other 2 days, like, they can try to come up with a number that is the sweet spot for both people. Because the reality is, I used to work in corporate HR and recruiting, Gordon, and the employers may start losing top candidates,
0: yeah,
1: knowing that candidates are saying, you know what, we're not gonna pursue this job, even though it's awesome. I don't want to commute.
0: Broadly speaking, Vicky, where are we in terms of like today's average cost of a commute and the time we spend behind a wheel, for example, or on a bus or a train for that matter?
1: It can add up. So if you think about, let's say, an hour a day, that's 40 hours, or an hour each way, that's 40 hours a week. But it's not only that. It's if you're driving and you're factoring, okay, this is the cost of my gasoline and tolls, there's also wear and tear on your car. There's also exhaustion. What happens when the winter comes and you're in the middle of a storm alert or a storm watch? If you're in the Northeast or areas where it snows, or a flood watch and things like that. So there are additional hidden costs that you aren't only quantitative.
0: Thanks, Vicky. Vicky Salemi, career advice expert with Monster. Coming up next on This Weekend, Hollywood trains its sights on big tech.

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1: Tom is the smartest man I know. 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
5: Great party, huh, guys?
6: Yeah, it is.
5: This is
6: so great.
5: Uh-huh. 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
6: Yeah, I did know that.
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5: I think I knew that.
7: No, you didn't.
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0: Ready for the weekend? We're here to get it started. This weekend with Gordon Deal.
1: Glad you could be with us. From the entertainment world, the new crop of television shows is taking a more skeptical and sinister view of Silicon Valley, questioning the motives of tech giants and their founders. It's a story by Joe Flint, reporter at the Wall Street Journal. Joe, what have you noticed?
2: Well, basically, there's some shows coming on. It's not that tech is a new thing for Hollywood to explore, but I had noticed a couple shows that seem to be portraying the tech titans in less of the sort of ambitious, almost altruistic, building a better way of life for everyone, to really more like characters from, say, a Succession. Characters who might be driven more by dominance, control, wealth, more personal ambition than virtuous ambition.
1: Okay. So one of these shows that you mentioned here is Cupertino, which is, I believe, due out in October on CBS. What's that about?
2: Cupertino is sort of a classic David and Goliath type legal drama. The quick premise is that an executive at a tech company is squeezed out of his job, basically under dubious circumstances. And his initial thought is to sue the company, of course, to right the horrible wrong that's been done to him. But his own lawyer tells him, you know, you can't go up against these giants. And he then sort of stumbles into opening up his own law firm, where he takes on cases that are speaking up for sort of the little folks of tech who get squashed by the big companies, ripped from the headlines of Silicon Valley. So, you know, the show explores subjects like AI, prediction market gambling, the consequences of these new technologies on privacy and how people interact with each other, or how people sometimes can be influenced by a chatbot they're having conversations with to do some sort of hideous thing. So it's kind of exploring all those things and exploring bigger issues of just how tech has reshaped our lives, and sometimes not in good ways.
1: Another here, which began on AMC, I think, is then switching to Netflix, as you say, is The Audacity. What about that one?
3: The Audacity is a really fun sort of dark, you'd call it a dark comedy maybe, but it is about a Silicon Valley inventor who's had some success, but now he's sort of struggling and he's trying to get back on top and willing to take lots of sort of questionable shortcuts and manipulate people, including his therapist, to do it. And that's sort of one of the funner subplots, is a therapist who kind of trades off all the dirt she gets from treating top Silicon Valley executives. But it just sort of shows again that a lot of these people aren't focused on, you know, tech that can make the world a better place. We can cure diseases. We can help people communicate better. It's really more about, how can I make this app, get some big tech company to buy it, and I can have billions, and the folks we might be exploiting to get there, well, that's just tough.
1: I find it fascinating, as you point out in the story, how with all this going on, tech and Hollywood are very much intertwined these days. Explain that.
3: Yes. I mean, obviously, over the last few years, we've seen tech companies make tremendous inroads in Hollywood, whether it's Netflix, Amazon, Apple, and the influence they're having here, the content they're making. And there's a lot of wariness from the old traditional Hollywood companies. And even those companies are being acquired now by, you know, at least tech-backed owners. If you look at CBS and Paramount, well, they're now majority owned by the family of the Ellisons, Larry Ellison, the Oracle co-founder, and his son, David, a Hollywood film producer. So there is this influence of big tech, and there's a lot of wariness in Hollywood about how it will affect the business, how AI will change things. And so there's sort of a natural tendency to think that this would be explored as content material. But the challenge, of course, is you got to make these shows broad enough so that the average viewer will care. It can't just be about how it's affecting Hollywood, because, you know, who cares about Hollywood?
1: Thanks, Joe. Joe Flint, reporter at the Wall Street Journal. Coming up next on This Weekend, everyone's favorite town following 9/11.

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3: Great party, huh, guys?
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3: This is so great. 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
5: Yeah, I did know that.
6: Did you know that giving kids less sugar before bedtime helps them sleep better?
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3: Yeah, I knew that. 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
3: Think I knew that.
6: No, you didn't.
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0: Thanks for joining us. The small Canadian town of Gander is home to around 12,000 residents. Even fewer lived there on September 11th, 2001, when Gander's far northeast positioning made it an ideal landing spot for grounded flights. Once you leave Europe and you get halfway across, the nearest airport is Gander. By the end of that day, 38 planes had landed at Gander's airport, but there's no emergency plan that tells you what to do with 7,000 people if they decide to drop in for 4 or 5 days. The influx of them became known as the plane people. One of the volunteers who helped that day was Beulah Cooper. She brought sandwiches, shuttled stranded passengers to pay phones around town, even invited some to sleep and shower at her home. Well, Cooper is one of the people who provided the inspiration for characters in the musical Come From Away, which premiered on Broadway in 2017. It tells the story of how Gander rallied to help that day. That'll do it for this hour. For Nicole Murray, I'm Gordon Deal. 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
1: It's almost time. 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
4: No end in sight to the Iran war. I'm Kathleen Maloney, Fox News. As the war in Iran expands, President Trump saying this about it today.
5: Iran wants to make a deal so badly. They are calling constantly. They want to make a deal. They got to make the right deal. I'm not going to make a deal that's no good.
4: That comment from outside the Irish Open in Doonbeg, Ireland, where the president had a surprise announcement after getting requests to remove U.S. tariffs on Irish whiskey.
6: On behalf of the United States of America, I am going to take the tariffs off.
4: The president returning to Washington tonight. The president also addressing the war in Ukraine and the so-called Trump dividend if Republicans sweep both chambers in the midterm elections. Fox's Alex Hogan reports from Dublin.
7: Today, Trump telling reporters that he called Ukrainian President Volodymyr Zelensky to stop targeting Russian diesel infrastructure. In talking domestic issues, Trump today doubled down on his pledge to send every adult in the U.S. a $5,000 check if Republicans retain control of Congress in the midterm elections.
5: If the Republicans win, as I said, it's $5,000 to all adults in the country, and we can easily handle that because we're taking in so much money.
7: The proposal has been met with bipartisan pushback as Democrats slam the administration over the state of the economy. They also say they don't buy the promise of these $5,000 checks.
4: And the economic experts say the proposal could add to the country's debt. More pain at the pump as U.S. gas prices increase over the last 3 weeks. Oil industry analyst Trilby Lundberg with the details.
8: Now we have a jump of 11 cents per gallon in the average price of regular grade gasoline to $4.25.
4: Lundberg says gas prices are up 38 cents a gallon since early July. 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
4: Wisconsin gubernatorial candidate and Congressman Tom Tiffany had to make an emergency landing Saturday night after his plane lost power. Fox's Madison Scarpino reports.
16: Tiffany says it takes a really skilled pilot to land on the water safely. Both Tiffany and the pilot had some cuts that they needed to get stitches on, but thankfully they are expected to be okay. Tiffany says the small plane almost made it to the local airport after a political event when the power cut.
17: After the plane settled, probably a couple seconds, we looked at each other, are you okay? And he said to me, are you okay? And we're like, yeah, doing fine.
16: Tiffany says the pilot quickly called 911, but then the plane started filling up with water and sinking, so they swam to a shallow area until emergency responders could get to them by boat. They were eventually pulled from the water. His Democratic opponent for governor, Milwaukee County Executive David Crowley, says he's grateful to God no one was hurt.
4: The incident is under investigation. In Georgia, the Stockbridge City Council has voted on removing Mayor Jayden Williams over misconduct allegations. Fox 5 Atlanta's Annie Mapp with details.
18: Jayden Williams is 23 years old and became the city's youngest mayor back in January, but now his time in office is up, and the city of Stockbridge has already reached out to the Henry County Board of Elections to hold a special election to fill his vacancy. The city accused Williams of using more than $4,000 on a city purchasing card for personal expenses. That included restaurant meals, clothes, haircuts, and a movie. The city also says he used a city vehicle for personal trips and spent more than $2,600 on gas. Williams said he did not intentionally use city funds for personal expenses and that he paid the city back.
4: The hearing also highlighted that Mayor Williams allegedly sent inappropriate text messages to an 18-year-old high school student who was seeking his mentorship. I'm Kathleen Maloney. This is Fox News.
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Billy Cunningham, the Great American Remembrances of 9/11, 25 years later, are underway all over the country. The revisiting of this so many on News Nation, etc., is profound. It brings back memories. I had a tear in my eye about 8:46 a.m. When the first plane struck. Joining you and I now is Leland Vittard of News Nation on every

0: Dr. Andreas Luke is here. He's a molecular biologist, geneticist, and the co-author of Investigating the Impossible, Biology Offers New Answers and Insights. So let's go straight to Peru, and let's strip away all the hype. What exactly are the Nazca mummies?
1: The Nazca mummies are not what was claimed them to be, just artificially created dome-like structures. There are, as probably some kind of a diversion of the attention. Indeed, there are those dolls, but they are not the real mummies. The real mummies, part of them are, some of them were exhibited in September 23, now 3 years ago, at the UAP hearing in the Mexican parliament. There is quite a few of them that were uncovered and from that cave in Peru. There are these 60 centimeter tall like mummies that were exhibited in the Mexican parliament. Then there are others, more like 1 meter and something like 5 foot six, 5'7" in tallness. They look completely different. And then there are still yet other mummies that were uncovered in that cave that are even more exotic. The mummies are really mummies, and they were actually mummified by means of dietary.

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3: Gulf talks called off. I'm Sue Guzman, Fox News. A planned meeting between Iran and Oman has been postponed. Details from Fox's Kevin Court.
4: The talks were set to address the status of the Strait of Hormuz. Oman and Iran have been negotiating a deal on managing shipping through the vital waterway, but Iran wants ships to pay transit fees, something Oman obviously opposes. Now, the meeting was postponed at the request of regional countries like Bahrain, who are already planning not to attend, citing its lack of diplomatic relations with Tehran. This comes as traffic through the strait remains relatively low amid continued U.S.-Iran fighting and attacks on vessels in that waterway. And for those of you who are wondering, yes, a U.S. naval blockade on Iranian ports remains in place. As for diplomatic efforts to end the fighting, they remain stalled, though the president says Iran wants to make a deal.
3: Meanwhile, this planned meeting, as he's referenced, between Iran and Oman has been postponed, and the Wall Street Journal is reporting Iran is rebuilding its ballistic missile stockpile in underground facilities. President Trump asked by reporters Sunday as he left about the latest negotiations with Iran.
5: Iran wants to make a deal so bad. Calling constantly. They want to make a deal. They got to make the right deal. I'm not going to make a deal that's no good.
3: As he left, the president had a surprise announcement for Ireland after getting requests to remove U.S. tariffs on Irish whiskey.
6: On behalf of the United States of America, I am going to take the tariffs off.
3: And some scary moments for the Wisconsin Republican gubernatorial candidate in Wisconsin. The small plane he was riding in forced to make an emergency landing in Lake Wausau on Saturday.
7: I signed up for the job to be governor of the state of Wisconsin a year ago. It was right here in Wausau a year ago that I announced, and I'm going to finish that job because there's a whole lot of people in Wisconsin that are counting on it.
3: And it's Representative Tom Tiffany. 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
3: Vice President J.D. Vance is set to hit the road this week for a visit to the Midwest to tout the administration's success in manufacturing. Fox's Jared Halpern.
11: Vice President J.D. Vance will visit a welding manufacturer in Olathe, Kansas, a suburb of Kansas City. He'll be joined by Republican Senator Roger Marshall. Marshall is up for re-election in November, but Kansas is considered a safe GOP seat. Vance will also meet with local law enforcement in Kansas City, Missouri, to tout cooperation with his White House anti-fraud task force. The White House credits the task force with stopping more than $50 billion in fraudulent payments. Missouri's congressional map remains in some doubt following a pair of emergency filings at the U.S. Supreme Court from state Republicans trying to overturn lower court rulings blocking more GOP-friendly districts. At the White House, Jared Halpern, Fox News.
3: The Kennedy Center could be closing if a solution to avoid bankruptcy is not found soon. Fox's Marianne Rafferty.
12: The Washington Post reporting the Kennedy Center for the Performing Arts is on the brink of bankruptcy and could close as early as Tuesday. Trustees installed by President Trump argue putting his name back on the building's facade may be key to securing fundraising to keep it open. The center is facing a roughly $23 million deficit amid a host of artist cancellations following Trump's takeover of the venue. Trustees will meet on Tuesday to consider the center's future.
3: The Kennedy Center experienced a partial ceiling collapse Friday, the latest in a series of long-standing structural problems with the facility. One person is dead, more than 30 missing, after a passenger ferry sank off the Pacific Island nation of Vanuatu. A body was recovered and 15 survivors were pulled from the water. And beloved country singer Brian Duckworth has died. He was part of a family band called Taylor Made. He was 56. His family making that announcement Sunday. So far, there's been no word on a cause of death. I'm Sue Guzman. This is Fox News.
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0: Welcome back. Molecular biologist and geneticist Dr. Andreas Luke is here. He's the co-author of Investigating the Impossible, Biology Offers New Answers and Insights, along with Steve Aspen. He joins us from Germany. So let's get right to the million-dollar question. Can humans and aliens have children? In other words, are alien-human hybrids possible?
1: The answer is most likely not, and that is simply because biology, human biology in particular, is so complex, and it must be, it's being developed by evolution over millions and millions and millions of years in general. So just mixing the genetic material of an extraterrestrial species within a human oocyte, which means a fertilized an egg, just wouldn't work because there are too many areas that would conflict most likely between the information in the genetic material of the extraterrestrial individual and also the human individual. Besides that, the problem already starts when it comes to fertilization. Fertilization between a male, let's say, of an extraterrestrial species and a human female is nearly next to impossible because there is a molecular mechanism that must be met and that

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3: Tensions with Iran continue to grow. I'm Ted Lindner, Fox News. This is a planned meeting between Iran and Oman about the Strait of Hormuz for today has been postponed. Fox's Kevin Cork.
4: The talks were set to address the status of the Strait of Hormuz. Oman and Iran have been negotiating a deal on managing shipping through the vital waterway, but Iran wants ships to pay transit fees, something Oman obviously opposes. Now, the meeting was postponed at the request of regional countries like Bahrain, who are already planning not to attend, citing its lack of diplomatic relations with Tehran. This comes as traffic through the strait remains relatively low amid continued U.S.-Iran fighting and attacks on vessels in that waterway. And for those of you who are wondering, yes, a U.S. naval blockade on Iranian ports remains in place. As for diplomatic efforts to end the fighting, they remain stalled, though the president says Iran wants to make a deal.
3: The Wall Street Journal is reporting that Iran is rebuilding its ballistic missile stockpile and underground facilities. And the president also addressing the war in Ukraine, the so-called Trump dividend if Republicans sweep both chambers in the midterms. Less than 2 months away now. Fox's Alex Hogan with more on that.
5: Today, Trump telling reporters that he called Ukrainian President Volodymyr Zelensky to stop targeting Russian diesel infrastructure. In talking domestic issues, Trump today doubled down on his pledge to send every adult in the U.S. a $5,000 check if Republicans retain control of Congress in the midterm elections.
6: If the Republicans win, as they say, it's $5,000 to all adults in the country, and we can easily handle that.
5: The proposal has been met with bipartisan pushback as Democrats slam the administration over the state of the economy. They also say they don't buy the promise of these $5,000 checks.
3: Some economic experts say the proposal could add to the country's debt. 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
15: The 78th Annual Primetime Emmy Awards, hosted by Mariska Hargitay, air live from the Peacock Theater in downtown Los Angeles on NBC and Peacock, beginning at 8 Eastern. The medical drama The Pitt leads this year's field with 25 total nominations. In comedy, Hacks returns with 24, followed closely by newcomer Widow's Bay with 19 nominations. Some of the top contenders already picked up trophies after the first round of awards were handed out at the Creative Emmys last week.
16: There is something about these seafaring towns. The superstition is...
15: Widow's Bay currently leads with 8 Emmys, followed by 6 for DTF St. Louis, and The Pitt won 4. Michelle Polino, Fox News.
3: Today, Vice President J.D. Vance travels to the Midwest as part of the administration's efforts to tout manufacturing success. Fox's Jared Halpern.
17: Vice President J.D. Vance will visit a welding manufacturer in Olathe, Kansas, a suburb of Kansas City. He'll be joined by Republican Senator Roger Marshall. Marshall is up for re-election in November, but Kansas is considered a safe GOP seat. Vance will also meet with local law enforcement in Kansas City, Missouri, to tout cooperation with his White House anti-fraud task force. The White House credits the task force with stopping more than $50 billion in fraudulent payments. Missouri's congressional map remains in some doubt following a pair of emergency filings at the U.S. Supreme Court from state Republicans trying to overturn lower court rulings blocking more GOP-friendly districts. At the White House, Jared Halpern, Fox News.
3: And money being raised for the one lone holdout juror in the Lindsey Clancy murder trial who forced a mistrial in the highly charged case. A Gives and Go fundraiser has raised more than $100,000 for him so far to be used for lawyers and for security. I'm Ted Lindner. This is Fox News.
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1: And I wanted to talk to you anyway about the UFO reports, what you think of them.
2: The best thing about it is it's really exciting. We got complete vindication because basically what happened was is the government admitted that we don't know what these spots, these objects, these bright lights are, but basically you can help the government because the thing we're finding out is the government's not that bright and they need our help. So that's where Coast to Coast AM comes in and George Norrie comes in. Because you're going to have people on here that will give the government investigators an idea where to look, how to look, and what to look for. So it really does a lot of validation of the history of this show. And this is a huge step forward to getting to the truth because for the first time, we have the U.S. government admitting that there's something to this, really admitting there's something to this. And that's the big step for all of us.
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4: 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And ultimately, we got disclosure. And you're here to see it, and so am I.
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3: Iran won't surrender. I'm Dave Anthony, Fox News. That's what its president posted on social media, though President Trump, before leaving Ireland, insisted.
4: Iran wants to make a deal so bad.
3: But today, as Fox's Jonathan Savage reports, a meeting Iran was planning to have about the Strait of Hormuz, where its attacks have affected oil and other shipping, has been postponed.
5: It was meant to see Iran and Oman present Gulf Arab states with a plan governing shipping routes in the Strait of Hormuz. Meanwhile, strikes by Iran-backed Houthi rebels based in Yemen have forced the closure of Saudi Arabia's east-west oil pipeline, a vital alternative given the effective closure of the strait. All this has seen oil prices rise further.
3: Now, the price of oil and gas, both higher. Gas is $4.31 a gallon, up 16 cents since last Monday, and AAA's national average. Diesel has spiked double that. It's at a record high, $6.23. Also, while in Ireland, the president blamed a different conflict for that, urging Ukraine's president to show use restraint.
4: He has to stop knocking out diesel fuel in Russia. Let him go after targets, but not diesel fuel, because he's causing a shortage of diesel.
3: The president's also concerned a new push to put more restrictions on artificial intelligence could give China an advantage in AI development. This after Anthropic CEO Dario Amodei suggested they need guardrails in place, telling CBS Face the Nation,
6: I won't lie to you, there are real dangers. And I think for too long, the industry lied to people about the fact that this technology had risk.
7: Elon Musk posted in response a simple Dario is right. And then you have OpenAI, Sam Altman, he added on X that he too agrees with the pacing of the frontier. He says we welcome a federal framework that sets consistent safety requirements for frontier AI.
3: Fox's Alexandria Hoff, another setback for President Trump trying to restrict mail-in voting. Another federal judge has blocked his executive order. 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
3: It's a pledge President Trump made at last week's first ever Republican midterm convention that if voters allow the GOP to keep control of Congress in November, he'll give $5,000 to every U.S. adult citizen.
11: House Minority Leader Hakeem Jeffries on ABC's This Week said he's not expecting the president to follow through on $5,000 payouts.
12: It wasn't a serious proposal that was presented by Donald Trump. He's broken every promise that he's presented.
11: House Speaker Mike Johnson on NBC's Meet the Press said the president's proposal may not actually mean cutting checks, but may be based on policies.
13: Ways to further incentivize and grow the economy and make sure that Americans keep more of their hard-earned dollars.
11: If and however that happens, Speaker Johnson says it's something that will have to be processed in Congress. Grinnell Scott, Fox News.
3: On Wall Street, as oil prices rise again, stock futures are falling more than 100 points for the Dow, more than 500 for the Nasdaq, coming off selling in the market last week. On Sunday Night Football, a giant win.
14: Third and five. Here's Dart swinging that one more time.
3: Jackson Dart threw three TD passes, leading the New York Giants to a season-opening win over the Dallas Cowboys on NBC 28-20, closing out the first Sunday of the season. Tonight, it's Denver versus Kansas City to close out week one. At tennis's U.S. Open, the top seed wins and an American falls just short.
15: It's been 23 years since the last time an American man won a tennis Grand Slam singles title. Andy Roddick at the 2003 U.S. Open. That was less than a year after Ben Shelton was born. And Sunday, the Florida native was in the U.S. Open final himself, taking on top-seeded Alexander Zverev. While Shelton had the crowd behind him, Zverev took each of the first two sets and went on to win it in four, meaning the U.S. and Shelton will have to keep waiting. Greg Thompson, Fox News.
3: And Kyle Larson with the NASCAR Cup playoff race. I'm Dave Anthony. This is Fox News.
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1: Safety of someone who may be helping you is the most important thing. Machinery can be replaced. Field fires can spread fairly quickly. Getting yourself into a safe position is the most important aspect, and making sure we call 911 to get fire and first responders there as soon as possible.
2: 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More grain tours and more visitors to the state coming up.
1: The Illinois Department of Agriculture has done a grain tour for the last 20 plus years. But last year, it's been so successful, we split into two grain tours, Middle East and Asia, and then also Latin America. The Middle East Asian grain tour will be September 13th through the 17th. The Latin American grain tour will be October 4th through the 8th. For the Middle East and Asia, we have Bangladesh, China, Egypt, Vietnam. The Latin American will be Mexico, Colombia, Nicaragua, Panama, Peru, Honduras, Dominican Republic. What's important to realize, when we have all of these folks into the state of Illinois, they get to actually sit down and talk to Illinois farmers. They talk to our processors, our agribusinesses. They're traveling around the state of Illinois, so they get to see firsthand the infrastructure we have as a state. And that's something that more people need to understand and focus on. Our interstate system, we're right in the middle of the country. Our waterways, obviously, we've got the Great Lakes to the north. We have the Mississippi River, which is major. But especially when you're talking like Mexico, our rail system, Chicago's the rail hub of the United States. Almost all of our grains that are exported to Mexico go by rail. All of these things add up to where we're just an incredible place to do business. We also get to demonstrate the quality of our crops to these folks, the efficiency of our agricultural system here in the state of Illinois, and the most important aspect of doing business, that reliability in the relationship. So meeting people face-to-face, one-on-one, it can't be replaced. And nearly half of our grain that is produced in the state of Illinois is exported. So it's extremely important. Last year, our 2025 grain tours resulted in over $236 million worth of sales, so about $250 million, which beat the 2024 grain tour by over $77 million. These are very profitable, and hopefully they build relationships that will last for generations and decades and hopefully family generations as far as our agribusinesses and our farms.
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today here in central Illinois. Look for daytime highs to climb up to 82. Mostly clear overnight tonight. Lows drop down to 69. And here comes the heat once again. Sunny, hot, 97 on Tuesday with a chance for a few showers and storms in the afternoon. Partly sunny, scattered afternoon storms, 91 on Wednesday. I'm meteorologist J.C. Foltz.

0: 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We'll visit with not one, not two, but three of our WSOY Community Food Drive place setters this hour. We'll check in with the mayor of Decatur, Dr. Juanita Morris, and the folks from the Decatur Area Arts Council. 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

0: Good morning and welcome. We're back here on a beautiful 57 degree morning. Gonna be mild for a couple of days before getting back into the 90s. We have a lot to get to, but many thank yous and mentions and notes from after yesterday or Friday morning's show went out to the Hampton Inn, I think it's called the Hampton by Hilton now, of Decatur and Mount Zion for their 9/11 memorial stair climb. That is always such an impressive event. There is a story and a photo gallery you can check out on our social media and nowdecatur.com. They do the 110 story stair climb. They put in almost 3,000 flags all over the property. There's all kinds of great looking stuff out there and fire trucks and everything else, and they do about 400 participants, and that's 28 laps of the whole of the hotel with the stairs representing the 110 story first responders climbed in the World Trade Center. And I want to thank Britt McKinney, who manages the hotel and is also a firefighter, for putting that all together. And then the folks from ADM, their ADM Cares Acts for Impact, they not only participated to the tune, I think, of about 70 employees, but they also helped with the flag garden. And just like our food drive that's coming up, for every hour they spent either putting flags in or competing and doing the stair climb, there was a $10 donation that was made literally to the National Fallen Firefighters Foundation.
1: That's awesome. To have the back of your your employees, and to feel like if you're an employee that your employer makes it even worth more than you just doing your own thing, regardless of where you work, they actually lean in to help you. It can give you some pride.
0: Absolutely. And make a difference. You know, it's at least a couple of hours to do, I would think, all 110 stories. And with the number of flags out there, I'm sure that didn't, you know, get done in 15 minutes either. So if you add it up, that's a fairly significant contribution to the National Fallen Firefighters Foundation and everybody else. I know Tony, the key team sponsored the patch that they do, that if you complete the course, they give you a patch that's specially designed for that. So there's a lot of companies and individuals involved. Just a big success every year. A lot of fun too. Just watching the folks of all ages wearing like the weighted vest and some in full fire gear and everything else. Not easy.
1: No, that's really cool of them.
0: So, photo gallery on our Facebook page, story on nowdecatur.com. It was a crazy busy weekend full of activities, and there's lots of ways you can check this out. We had literally, after the Friday event, the Fall Harvest Festival combined with the Food Truck Frenzy, which is the Mink County Conservation District and the United Way joining forces this year. So the Fall Harvest Festival, from canoeing to bow and arrow, they had the farm open. They had all kinds of activities. The Boy Scouts had their STEM van out there. And then you put in all the food trucks on top of that. So you got plenty of food to eat, plenty of things to see, and they do a really nice job. There's a photo gallery on our Facebook page of the Fall Harvest Festival and Food Truck Frenzy. We were happy to be a sponsor of that. And then also out in Argentina, Orienta, and Cisco, the America 250 celebration took place. Photo gallery of that up on our website as well. And in addition, on Saturday, if there weren't enough events, Decatur Pride had their Rider Pride 2026 at Fairview Park. Dowdecatur.com was happy to be a sponsor of that, and we were invited out to have a food drive table event. So we took in some cash donations and gave out bags and lots of information. So it was a really nice Saturday. It was hot, but it was a really nice Saturday of plenty of events where there were just tons of people out and about doing good things and helping good causes all at the same time. So everyone who participated, thank you from the bottom of our heart. And we're ready to go. It's only a few weeks away from the food drive.
1: Yeah, the countdown is officially on. It's, let's see, you're about 3 weeks left in September, and then the fourth, and yeah, you're...
0: Well, yeah, if just a little over or a little under, mm-hmm. as a matter of fact, because tomorrow's the 15th.
1: Yeah.
0: So we are halfway through there, tomorrow, and then, of course, we're only going to October 2nd. So, yeah, we're literally, we've got, this week, next week, and then at the end of that third week will be the food drive. Crazy.
1: Yeah. That's amazing.
0: Doesn't it feel like it was just June and we were, literally just meeting for the first time this year?
1: I mean, it's flying. It doesn't feel like that to me, but it is flying. I mean, it is, there's just been so much going on that my brain is not allowing it. It's like, man, how could you have fit all these different things in? I mean, it's nuts. So exciting though. This is a big deal.
0: Yeah, it is. A lot of events before then though, including Arts in Central Park. We'll tell you about that a little bit later in the program. They're also doing a fundraiser for the food drive as well. Jamie and Katie will be in with us in the 8 o'clock hour. And we'll also be visiting with some of our place setters here in just a few minutes. Mayor Wolf, Mark Topper will be with us. The Bears. I mean, the Bears almost put 60 points on the board yesterday.
1: Yeah, it's record-setting week in the NFL. Most points ever scored, and they're not done yet. They still have more to do. Not a whole lot of defense, a lot of sloppy football all over the NFL, a lot of notable injuries. It's week one. That's what it's like.
0: But you give up 37 points, you expect it to be a fairly close game, right?
1: I mean, you'd hope your offense can balance that out.
0: 59-37.
1: It was close for a while.
0: It was.
1: They just put the gas down.
0: I was watching the game yesterday. They said that's the highest point total between the two teams of an opening weekend game in the history of the NFL.
1: Oh yeah. Yeah. A lot of records were set yesterday. They led the headline of how it was the most points ever in a week one. So it's nuts.
0: And then the Illini lose ugly.
1: Yeah, that one is one that's going to really kind of set them back for a while, because the mystery gets filled in with that, you know. So now it's the benefit of the doubt isn't there. They are now a team that has to claw in and has to fight in instead of kind of being out on the periphery. But that's okay. There's teams like that every year, and they do fight in. Teams do push their way in and make a case for themselves.
0: It was a sold out Geese Memorial Stadium. Duke's 2-0 for what it's worth. I mean, you know, they're not known, you know, haven't been known over the years for their football program, obviously a basketball school. But I don't know if they're a really good team or if the Illini is just a mediocre team at this point. You know, I know they gave up a ton of yards, you know, opening weekend, a lot of, you know, they won the game, but, you know, they had a lot of work to do, and clearly it's, seems as if that continues. So we'll see. The Duke Blue Devils beat the Illini 31-27.
1: Yeah, and there's some positives to take away from there. And losing by 4 points early in the season is one thing. If college football and college sports in general, with the advent of NIL and the transfer portal and all that, teams can get better out of nowhere. And so this win couldn't be. It doesn't have to be the death sentence. It just eliminates them from being like just automatically sort of in the mix. But that's okay. Like I said, teams fight their way in every single time.
0: We'll see.
1: Yeah.
0: I mean, it's game two. Mm-hmm. And you know, you didn't get blown out. It wasn't embarrassing. You know, it's a 4-point loss, and we'll see what happens and how they bounce back and what comes next. I wasn't expecting them to lose to Duke. I mean, I got to be honest. I don't think anyone was. But we'll see what happens. I'm sure Mark will have plenty on that and much, much more coming up around 7:30 this morning with Mark Topper and Topper on Sports. So we'll stay tuned to that. Don't forget, courtesy of the First Mid Ticket Window, we're giving away tickets to see every home football game at Memorial Stadium with the Illini, and along with that, tailgate passes. So make sure you go to Nauticator.com and click on that link, and you can text the code word to 217-875-1340, and we'll be giving those away for you know, as many home games as there are. I was checking out the schedule. I mean, well, slip right by me. There we go. Let's get to it. The next game is, well, this Saturday, the 19th, SIU will be coming to town. So we'll be giving those tickets away, I think, probably on Thursday for the Saturday game. And then we skip forward till Food Drive weekend. Purdue is coming to town. That's homecoming on Saturday, October 3rd, the day after the Food Drive. And then you got Oregon coming at the 24th. We get into November with Nebraska and Iowa. And so we still got plenty of games. We'll be giving away tickets and tailgate passes for you to go over and enjoy. I was listening to the pregame as I was out and about on Saturday, and they were driving around in the mobile cart talking to people. That was pretty cool.
1: Yeah, that is always fun. I love to see that thing booking around and sitting there talking to all the different people. And everybody brings what they what it is that they want to get out of the day. Some people just want to enjoy Grange Grove or the tailgating experience. Some of them don't care about that, but they can't sit at home because they just want to go watch the football and they want to be around it. And then you have probably most, the biggest group, which is made up of people that can't wait for the game and can't wait to tailgate. And it's all the same to them and they love the entire day. And you know what? This Illini team still has a lot to be optimistic about. It's being built the right way. And I mean, if I'm down on them, I'm down on them like 3% right now, from where I was a week ago. So I think, still hopeful that they have a really solid team, and it certainly feels like they're headed in the right direction overall.
0: Yep, I think so. And they're going to be competitive, and mm-hmm. they're, I mean, it's not like they're just going to tailspin out here. You know, it's early in the season, new quarterback. Yeah. They'll figure it out. They put some points on the board. Nothing like Caleb. Jeez Louise, the Bears have a day.
1: Yeah, they were getting after it.
0: I mean, he just, man, he is so much fun to watch. Do you feel like, you know, and I realize we're a game in, but, you know, all those come behind, you know, wins last year, you know, they were exciting to watch and fun and dynamic. But as a fan, you'd much rather sort of like not have to do that. You'd rather kind of go comfortably into the fourth quarter with the lead. And it felt like yesterday that guy was just unstoppable.
1: Yeah, I think he learned a lot from that. I think that from last year, that he's capable of winning, that he's capable of the big plays, that he's capable of running the offense, and that the team around him is really good. And I feel like his coach saying that they want to set the record for the most points ever, and then going out and doing that on the first game is a good step towards it. I think his tools and his confidence are right there for them to be a team that's going to be heavily considered to be in the running here at the end of the year.
0: Yeah, and aren't the Panthers supposed to be a pretty good football team?
1: No.
0: Drew Brees said he thought they'd win their division this year.
1: The team that wins that division will have like 8 or 9 wins, 10 wins.
0: But it's that's a bad division. Okay, but that's not a terrible team.
1: The teams that are like that people pick are like losing like 2 games in the year.
0: I get it. I'm not saying they're going to win the Super Bowl. I'm just saying they're in that division. They're at the top.
1: That's the Falcons division. I pay a lot of attention to it.
0: Well, I don't know, to put up that many points, that many yards, couple of,
1: and play no defense.
0: TDs passing, couple of TDs running, while, posting 124.1 passer rating. That guy had a day yesterday.
1: Oh, Caleb?
0: Yes.
1: Yeah.
0: Now, I mean, you can't play defense. They're going to have to work on that, mm-hmm. For sure. But, the offense looked explosive as all get out yesterday. It was a lot of fun to watch. All right, let's do this. We'll take a quick break. We'll be back with more. You're listening to the Monday edition of Byers and Company. Don't go anywhere.
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2: Good Monday morning, everybody. Grab those shades. We're going to see a lot of sunshine today here in central Illinois. Look for daytime highs to climb up to 82. Mostly clear overnight tonight. Lows drop down to 69. And here comes the heat once again. Sunny, hot, 97 on Tuesday with a chance for a few showers and storms in the afternoon. Partly sunny, scattered afternoon storms, 91 on Wednesday. I'm meteorologist JC Fultz.
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0: Good morning and welcome. It's 6:24 in downtown Decatur. 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I could speak to Rotary today, and we're out and about giving a lot of conversations about the food drive. 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And if you're looking for a very specific time, meaning I only have this window I can do, I would encourage you to get there as soon as you can, because it's filling up very, very fast. So check it out, and we can always use, you know, the a lot of work happens right after the food drive's over. And everybody kind of goes, which I understand. It's homecoming. It's high school football. It's Friday night. But maybe if that's in your wheelhouse, you could sign up for that 5:30, you know, till about 6:30 hour.
1: Yeah, that'd be a big help if that works out for you, because there are, you know, all the stuff that got set up has to come
0: all down. All has to come down.
1: It has exactly to get right. Put away, put in cars, taken back into Kroger, you name it.
0: Be a cleanup hero. And deadline for shirts. So you get when you sign up at the volunteer portal, you get to put your shirt size in there so that we can get the size that you want. That deadline is this Thursday. They'll be ordered. So after that, there's no guarantee that you can get the exact size you're looking for. Local restaurants, if you want to plug for your business, you know, we'll give you love all day, and help the WSOY Community Food Drive. 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That means you could take a shift, like a morning or a lunchtime or an evening shift. 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That's the web address or the email address to learn more. And then a reminder, just as we were telling you about the ADM involvement in the 9/11 stair climb, they are doing that same $10 per hour of volunteer time. So if you come out and work 6 hours, that's $60 they're just thrown into the kitty. But also make sure if you're making a donation, they're making a 2-to-1. Now, this isn't their normal thing. They do this for the food drive. But so if you give $25, they're putting $50 on top of that $25, which means that adds up really fast. So if you give ahead of time through the portal at WSOYfooddrive.com, or you even drive through and give that day, make sure you let the person know who's taking your check or your money that you're an ADM employee.
1: Yeah, that adds up quick.
0: When it all adds up, if it maxes out, $75,000.
1: Yeah, that's awesome.
0: That's incredible.
1: Mm-hmm.
0: And that's in addition to the corporate support and ADM cares and all the other stuff. That's just employee driven. So, please, it matters. You know, if you want to turn your $50 donation, you know, into a $100 donation or $125 donation, make sure you let us know. And then let us know what your company, your organization, your school club is doing. We would love to give publicity to it. So we like to thank you for what you're doing to help, but B, it might inspire other people who are in similar situations with an idea of what they might do. So tell us that story. Once again, info@WSOYfooddrive.com, and we'd love to talk about it in advance. Now, you can drop off your donations. Don't forget, every Wednesday, Millikan is accepting donations in the Millikan Commons parking lot between 7:30 a.m. and 10 a.m. Just drive through. They'll unload it for you. So maybe you collected some stuff, but you're going to be out of town. You don't know how to get it out there. You drop it off, and they'll truck it all out to the food drive and take care of it. We'll tell you a little later today about the Decatur Area Arts Council. They've really come up with a creative way They're doing an event on September 24th. I won't give you the details now because Jamie will be in and Katie will be in the 8 o'clock hour. But listen up, there might be a really cool, fun thing for you to do and have fun and have an art project and help support. 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We do this every year. Cash prize is awarded to the top five schools that raise the most food and cash for the drive. First place gets $5,000. Second place gets $3,000. Third place, $2,000. Fourth place, $1,500. Fifth place, $1,000. Now, once again, that is money given to us to cover all the cost of the food drive event and then matched by the Heart of Illinois Community Foundation. 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It's completely, completely expense-free. Every penny that's donated leading up to and the day of all goes to the food drive. But those school awards are there. 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There's great ideas. All right. You can also donate online there, or you can text WSOY to 26989. We'll take a break for bottom of the hour news. We'll introduce you to some place setters coming up next. Don't go anywhere.
6: This is RJ Crace with your stories now, brought to you by Jesse Heating and Air. Great products and great people, treating you the way you want to be treated since 1979. Illinois is moving forward with plans to hire its first statewide public defender. The state Supreme Court has opened applications for the position. It was created by a law last year following concerns about shortages and disparities among county public defender offices after the state abolished cash bail in 2023. Applications are due October 9th, with the first public defender expected to begin on January 1st. Milliken and Richland will host the Macon County College and Career Fair tomorrow at the Disc from 9:30 to 11. It's free and open to high school juniors and seniors and current community college students. Representatives from more than 30 colleges and universities will be there with information about educational programs, admissions, and college planning. The fair has also invited students from 30 area high schools to attend. For more stories, podcasts, and videos, visit nowdecatur.com.
7: Good morning, folks. Once again, thank you so much for joining us here on your Ag Check radio station, Ag Network. I'm Gail Cunningham, once again, your farm director. And last week, we had the September WASD and the quarterly stocks report. It's a major report, actually, because it marks basically for the first time the USDA gets a first opportunity to incorporate maybe some objective yield data into its corn and soybean estimates. Well, the report focused heavily on yield projections and production figures. American Farm Bureau economists, they kind of broke it down in a lot of different ways. They did say that the USDA did confirm some of the expectations in corn. Well, did they do that? Yeah, I think the answer is yes. The USDA reduced the national corn yield from the 180.7 that they had before down to 178. A lot of it's because of some of the private estimates and some of their own findings. Well, and that brought our ending stocks down to 1.6 billion bushels. Now, that drop is a yield that wasn't as low as the pro farmer expectations of 173 per acre. Now, that was a field-by-field look across the mid-belt of the Corn Belt and North and South and East and West Corn Belt figures. But did it validate the expectations of the August conditions that have dropped yields? Well, a lot of the discussion last week after the report came out and some of the digestion of it, the soybeans were more supportive on the demand side, as the USDA increased yields very slightly, just one-tenth of a bushel per acre from what they had before. Now, that boosted production just a little bit, but the bigger picture was that the reduced ending stocks from 320 million down to 310 million bushels. That's the ending stocks, and that's starting to get a little bit covered, starting to get a little bit weak. There also, wheat was on the quiet side, the domestic side as well. The global story, of course, with a lot of the Australian and Canada and Ukraine and these kind of global ending stocks for their wheat was a little bit higher. And the bottom line, of that is USDA validated some of the trade expectations when it comes to the wheat. But they did say that the WASD wasn't a major game changer, but it could help explain the unusual high rally that's headed into the harvest. The combines will tell the real story. Good morning.
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0: All right. You probably have heard us talk about the impressive number of place setters that we have. Not pace, place setters, because it is a food drive. And you can find the entire list at WSOYfooddrive.com. Nick, I'm always blown away at just the sheer volume of people who step up every year, you know, weeks, months ahead of the start, so that we know come October 2nd, rolling in at 6 a.m., we've got a pretty good start.
1: Yeah, and it reads like an honor roll, and it reads like at the end it should say, of course, because these are people
0: that do it all the time.
1: I'm not trying to take it for granted, but these are the organizations and the people that say, of course we got our cities back. City has our back, we've got theirs too, and that's what that list means to me.
0: Yeah, well, it's lengthy and full of good people that you'll see over and over and over in the community involved in a multitude of things. Our apologies to Carl. Evidently, the front door was locked this morning. Electronic locks are supposed to take care of that early, but I was just at Speed Lube. I got to tell you, honest to God, last week I came in and told Nick the next day. It's like, that is always such a friendly experience. I mean, I've never had a bad experience at Speed Lube.
8: Well, that's great to hear. We sure appreciate it.
0: No, I mean it. I go to the one then, like on East El Dorado, right? Yeah. I don't know why. I guess because it's close to the office downtown, but for years and years and years. And everything else has slowed down. There's a wait. It's more expensive. Like, all of life is like that, except Speed Lube. I get in, I get out, and they take care of everything.
8: Yeah. Yeah. We've been around for 46 years here in Decatur, and we really appreciate the town and the support and
0: what you give back and
8: we do.
0: Yeah, and Mark and the whole crew, you know, over the years you guys have really built something special there. And so I want to, Carl's in, Tim Lehman's in, we're going to get everybody in today because we want to make sure that we thank them and also hopefully inspire other people to do the same thing. When did you guys first get involved? You've been involved for a long time.
8: We have been for a while. I don't know exactly when, but the last 10 years, let's say.
0: I'll bet it's longer than that. We're getting up to that age where everything seems like 10 years until they tell you it's 20. But you guys have been involved forever, and we really do appreciate it. And the same with HSHS, you know, St. Mary's Hospital. Tim's good to see you this morning, and thank you for being with us. How many years have you been here now?
9: About 2.5.
0: 2.5 years.
9: Yeah.
0: So you've been involved in the food drive for 2.5 years. HSHS has been involved for a very, very long time, from the beginning.
9: Yeah, I think about 15, 16 years now.
0: I'm going to blow you away. This is probably more like 25, 26, for, you know, going all the way back to the beginning, which is crazy. But you see this, in your hospitals, you know, food insecurity it is amazing. We all know what life costs now. You go to the pump, you pay your power bill, you go to the grocery store, and a lot of people out there aren't able to make up that difference because they don't get that much more income coming every month. We have a lot of Alice families in this community. Asset limited, income constrained, employed, you know, they're paying their bills, they're moving along, but all of a sudden you got a car accident or a big medical bill or whatever. You see this, right? And it happens and people
9: every
0: spiral a little.
9: Day.
0: Yeah. And all of our pantries and services are all seeing, you know, a double digit increase in newcomers, meaning first time faces, young families, senior citizens, particularly because, you know, they're on a fixed income. You know, everything gets more expensive. They sometimes have to make tough choices. It breaks your heart.
9: Absolutely. Just being able to contribute and be a part of this is amazing.
0: All right. So you've been out physically, right, to see it. I can't thank Kroger enough. If I came to you and said, hey, I want all your Speed Lube parking lots you know, for the day.
8: It's a big deal. It's huge for them.
0: They give up 50% of their parking lot for us to move in on October 2nd and do it the entire day. Tell me a little bit. I mean, clearly you guys have a ton of employees, right?
9: Yeah.
0: You guys have a lot of employees, but you're a small business, big business. The satisfaction for your employees and the people that you work with every day about being involved in the community and caring about the things in their hometown, what does that mean for you as a business?
8: Well, it's something that everybody is in favor of. We're we're collecting cans, we're collecting food for the food drive at each of our locations. The employees are aware and they're all for.
0: Yeah. Sometimes you get a little internal competition going on.
8: Right.
0: Yeah. That's always a good thing. But I think people want to work for a company or an organization that gives back to them, right?
9: Absolutely. Giving back and caring for our neighbors and our community are important parts of our Franciscan heritage.
0: Talk to me a little bit about that, because I know it's important to the hospital's mission.
9: Absolutely. So our mission is centered on caring for all. And the idea that the food drive is a great example of how our employees can place those values into their practice every day. And it's always rewarding to see the team come together to support a huge cause for Decatur.
0: Yeah, and you got a big team, so sometimes it's not as easy. This seems to be so universal, it translates to whatever department you work in or whatever shift you work or whatever it is you do in a big hospital where people can unite around one cause.
9: Absolutely, and this gives all of our employees across the organization an opportunity to participate as well.
0: Yeah, and it's something you can actually do something about, too. Yeah, you know, every box of cereal, every can of soup, you know, it actually goes to work immediately.
9: Everything counts. Yeah. Everything counts.
0: All right. Now, we were just talking about, Nick, I didn't know this. Carl's been up a guy in Rosa Scoville's summer pad at Scoville's park, which I find out that people don't know about it. And it's always sort of a mystery to me because I've kind of always known the story, but I was on the Parks Foundation for years, and so I know this stuff. What are you doing up there?
8: Just trying to do a little work, trying to clean it up, make it look better. It's a great little spot for people to come and check out.
0: It's beautiful.
8: It is.
0: So you're working on the pond and you've got some new fish?
8: Yeah, we put some koi in there last fall and they're continuing to grow. We put a new pump in, made the waterfall a little bit better, made the stream better, putting up some lights, just making it a nicer area, pulling weeds. It's great. Come check it out.
0: It is amazing. There's new sculptures up there, too, this summer that they were installed. So you've got some new art. You can wander around that whole place. I thought the great thing about the Sculpture Park when it was first created, thanks to the Howard G. Buffett Foundation, was how it connected the Children's Museum and the Scoville Zoo. It's amazing to me. Like, people would drive over to the Children's Museum, go in, come back and get in their car, drive over to the zoo.
8: Yeah.
0: Now you've got this beautiful connection in between, which includes this incredible house.
8: Yeah, I have a set of waders in my trunk just if I need to get in and clean out the pond.
0: He's just mobile.
8: I was honestly in there yesterday and people would be coming by and say,
0: "What's the guy doing in the pond?"
8: Yeah, on a Sunday. And I was just cleaning out leaves and cleaning up trash and pulling some weeds, and people would come by and say, "I didn't even know this was here."
0: Yeah, I don't like litter, but the one thing about litter is, you know, people are there, right? The people are going.
1: Yeah, I mean, to shift gears just back to the food drive,

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1: It's good.
2: That's right. And multiple locations, you know, for each. And, and I think that they kind of know their public. And in the case of the hospital, I imagine that there is a great deal of food security that they provide as people show up and they're overheated or they haven't eaten and done all of that. Sometimes they show up at the hospital and that's the only food that they've had that day, maybe even for longer. And so I think they play a big part in fighting, you know, the food situation here as their patients are getting care.
1: Yeah. And it is amazing to watch the people all of all stripes come together for this one day. And we can't thank you guys enough for your involvement. And I'm going to get up there. I was up there in June. I haven't been back, since when they were installing some of the new, sculptures.
3: Yeah.
1: Cause that's my thing. And I love public art and I'm super happy about that. But people don't know the history either. You know, that was a summer home because there was no air conditioning at that time, right? So
3: right.
1: The nice breeze on the lake up there is, but the architecture and some of the design is really, really amazing.
3: It is. It's really just a great place. A lot of people go there, take pictures for homecoming, prom, whatever. And there's weddings, there's events. I mean, it's a small place, but it really has a lot to offer.
1: Well, thank you for your continued work.
3: Yeah.
1: And thanks for the support of the WSOY Community Food Drive. Tim, you guys are going to come out with a big party, I'm assuming, on October 2nd, a big contingency?
4: Absolutely. We'll have plenty of people there.
1: Okay. So what are some of the things you're doing? Don't give away the whole secret, but some of the things you're doing hospital-wide to support the food drives.
4: So what we do is we purchase La Gondola subs.
1: Okay.
4: And, we use those. Employees can purchase those in the cafeteria. We use the proceeds from that. Proceeds for sale goes towards the food drive. It's a fun way for our employees to grab a great bite to eat.
1: And supporting local business.
4: Absolutely.
1: Yeah. That's fun. Well, listen, we appreciate it. And the mayor will be in, so we'll have two HSHS bigwigs in here today. She'll be joining us at the top of the hour. Carl, Speed Loop, I'm telling you right now, I'm not that guy trying to do this at home. I'm going to the experts and getting it done, and had a great experience last week. No lie.
3: That's great to
1: coincidence
3: hear.
1: That you
3: Thank
1: were
3: you.
1: Coming in this week, but it was great. Guys, we appreciate it. We'll see you October 2nd. We're going to take a break. We get back. George and Ryan from the Brass Horn, our other long, long, long, long time supporters and place setters coming up next. Stay tuned.
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5: Good Monday morning, everybody. Grab those shades. We're going to see a lot of sunshine today here in central Illinois. Look for daytime highs to climb up to 82. Mostly clear overnight tonight. Lows drop down to 69. And here comes the heat once again. Sunny, hot, 97 on Tuesday with a chance for a few showers and storms in the afternoon. Partly sunny, scattered afternoon storms, 91 on Wednesday. I'm meteorologist JC Foltz.
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3: Best dressed gentleman in town, even at like 6:46 in the morning. I'm guessing your day doesn't normally start at this time.
4: Oh, it sort of does. I may be down here about that time. It
5: George
4: does
5: is an old farmer.
4: It is awful. Hey, Brian, it is awful dark down here when you get to
3: that might come a little bit closer there, George.
4: Yep.
3: George Trekvis, you have been the owner of the Brass Horn for how many years?
4: Oh, since 1990, so it is going on 37 years.
3: 37 years.
4: Yep.
3: Does it feel like 37 years?
4: No.
3: Okay.
4: Yeah.
3: You started where? In Brentwood Village?
4: In Brentwood Village.
3: Yeah. And then moved downtown because you had the experience downtown with peddlers and all the other kind of old school.
4: I had already been downtown for 6 years. So, I sort of knew the goings on about it and sort of found out that, you know, sometimes malls aren't always the best place for small specialty stores. Sometimes they are. Sometimes they're not. But it was not then.
3: You're outlasting all the trends.
4: We are. You know, Brian, I think the reason it doesn't feel is because I can't remember the first 15 years, really. You know, it's sort of
3: a blur.
4: It gets blurred, you know, and I was trying to think who worked for me, who didn't work for me. And so, yeah, it's been a long time. But, of course, Ryan has been there now.
3: Ryan Spurlock's been with you how many years?
6: 1995, October.
3: And how old were you then?
6: 15 going on 16. Yeah. And he never got rid of me.
4: No.
6: Never got rid of me. So we obviously worked together for a long, long time and have, you know, I think that what you said earlier is, you know, we've outlasted the trends. But, you know, one thing that doesn't change is taking care of people.
3: No.
6: Right. And that the formula is the same as it's always been. It's just people who kind of moved away from it. And we didn't ever move away from it. We want to look good. We want to take care of people, and we want them to look good, too.
3: You walk in, you get the experience, and the experience is, to me, everything.
6: Yeah.
3: And in a world that is, you know, bring a box to your door, which works in a lot of things, you know, I think people trust you guys. They believe in you. And you've been involved in the food drive, I think, every year.
4: I think it is every year. I checked on that.
3: You know, George and Ryan, they show up, and they show up with a check, and they show up, and they're place setters, you know, these last number of years. And it's just amazing. Before we talk about the food drive, I want to make sure we let people know about their Illini gear. And I know they lost to Duke yesterday,
4: okay.
3: But it was a sold out crowd and our tailgate was hopping, people are, you know, you're going to use this in the basketball season too. So regardless of what happens the rest of this, you know what the excitement level is. You guys have the best Illini gear in town. Don't go for that cheap stuff. Go get something that's going to last. And you can, I mean, it's so easy now. You wash it and dry it. No dry cleaning involved, but it's quality stuff.
6: It's good quality stuff. And, you know, people are wearing polo shirts and quarter zips to work every day. And, you know, so the nice, elevated quality that we carry, Johnny O, Peter Millar, everybody's kind of wearing that stuff to work now because people are not dressing like we do. On occasion, they do. But anyway, I think, Illinois stepped on their toes a little bit, stubbed their toes a little bit on Saturday, but I think that athleticism is there, and I think that the program has a momentum now that we haven't seen in a long time, and I think the fans are showing up, and everybody's excited, and one loss is just going to be a
3: you
6: little
3: You guys were out at Mark McLeod's place for that thing.
6: Yes.
3: I mean, you ever seen that? That's been a long time since you've seen that kind of excitement around those two coaches. We have the Brad Underwood event. Yes, we are working on it. It will be in October, but we bring him over and have an incredible experience. And the demand, you're absolutely right. It's crazy. I mean, there have been years where, you know, Illini football is just okay.
6: Yeah.
3: And same with basketball. But now there is a huge demand. So you guys are open when? What time today? Because I'm sure you're running out of inventory.
6: 9:30 to 5 Monday through Friday and 9:30 to 4 on Saturday is our current hours.
3: Okay. So check out if you want some really nice Illini gear.
6: We have sold out quite a bit of stuff, but we are always chasing it and getting new stuff in all the time. So, you know, just be popping in.
3: Yeah.
6: We'll send it out on our YouTube, email, whatever. You know, we're trying to keep in touch with people on that stuff.
3: All right. Well, good stuff. So why the food drive, George?
4: Oh.
3: What made you do it year one?
4: You know, I think it was probably the real relationship with you and Kevin at the time. I mean, which never hurts anything. I mean, it just sort of seemed like a natural deal for us. And over the years now, it seems like the need has been more and more and more and more each year. And, you know, we work in a business where people are buying nice quality merchandise, and sometimes we don't feel the bad, you know, or this, you know, the food shortages and stuff like that. And so this seems to be the one item that we can donate to that seems to affect and help the most people.
3: Yeah. And it does. And you can see it. And, yeah. And it all stays here, and it all goes to the, you know, 24, 25, however many, different organizations we support. And to that notion, you know, it is everywhere. You know, we have, we support food pantries in Blue Mound and Moroa and Mount Zion. And, you know, this problem out there, and as it's growing, and with the Alice families that we talked about a little later, they're seeing, you know, new faces for the first time. So it does impact everyone. I think people have their own stereotypes sometimes of what that looks like. And trust me, if you work in a big enough office, you know, if you go to church on Sunday, if you go, you know, you're around someone whose life has some food insecurity in it.
6: Yes.
3: And that's the one thing I've really learned over the years, right? You don't know what it looks like, and sometimes it can be sitting right next to you. So we couldn't do it without you guys. We really, really do appreciate it. And if you want to be a place setter, there's still time. You want to give that day. Do you remember when we redid Tim Kaine on stage at the food drive?
6: Yes, I do.
3: Nick, do you know this story?
6: That was awesome.
5: I've heard this story.
6: He looked great. He look great?
3: Yes. Now he looks like he's, you know, one of those caveman guys, you know, they pulled out of like one of those movies, you know, but he had, you guys brought out the suit and his hair and beard and he looked like a million bucks.
6: It was, I want to say it was during that makeover, extreme makeover type time on TV that we stole the idea and we did it, and he looked great. That was fun.
4: He looked like an executive of one of the big companies.
3: He really
4: got to him. I
3: don't know how Tim is, older than me, but I mean, that may be the only day of his life he looked like that. But man, he was looking really, really, really good. Well, you guys have been very creative and very supportive, and we don't forget, as big as this thing has gotten, we have a soft spot in our hearts for the people that were there day one, year one, you know, when it was just sort of an idea. And the guys from the Brass Horn have been there every single year since, and we don't forget that. And you know what this community is like.
6: Yes. Yeah. I'm grown, born and raised.
3: Yeah.
6: Born and raised. And you know, I do everything that I can to tell people that, you know, this is a great place to live, and we got a great people that are always coming into our store. And you know, this the success that you've had here over the years is just a testament to what our community does. It rallies around, it takes care of people, and you know, that's what's so special about it.
3: All right. Well, listen, WSOYfooddrive.com. 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If you want to go to the volunteer portal, we could use some help. Everybody, like, I mean, it is like people just leave, you know, like speed out of the parking lot at 6:01. We got to tear everything down. So if you don't have like a homecoming football game or something that Friday night, you want to volunteer that later part of the day, I know we could use a couple of bodies there, but it's filling up fast. And check it out at WSOYfooddrive.com. And remember the ADM match. It's so important. They're doing a 2-to-1 match, which will mean up to $75,000 in donations. So if you give ahead of time, make sure in the portal online you put the ADM in there so that we can count that. And if you're volunteering, they're donating $10 per volunteer hour this year, which means if you come out and spend 4 hours, you know, volunteering, that's $40. And if there's 20 of you, you do the math. That just keeps compounding. So we've got a lot of ways for you to give. But if you're an ADM employee, make sure you make note of it. Or even if you're driving through that day and giving, you know, just out your car window, tell them you're with ADM, and we will make sure that that gets counted. George and Ryan, thank you very much for what you bring. We're going to take a quick break. We'll be back. Julie Moore Wolf coming up next. Stay tuned.
7: Well, good morning once again, folks. Thanks a lot for joining us at this time of the morning here on your Ag Check radio station, Ag Network, to take a look at the overnight markets as they continue to trade electronically on this Monday, September the 14th. Well, the markets did kind of follow suit from the report that came out on Friday. The USDA did, in one case, report the failed corn acres as of September 1st. an increase from what they had before at about 135,443 acres. Now that's up from 125,674. So they found an additional 10,000 acres that was failed or passed or just didn't get it planted, or they had to destroy it because of the lack of crop actually being there to harvest. Well, along with that, of course, we know that the corn acres and the bean acres did change just a little bit, but the September WASD, the near trade expectations for corn was really good. Held mostly a friendly feature for corn, but most of the bullishness was priced in, and that's going to be a big question in the short run is whether or not we can hold those positions. Official weekly chart would record a loss of 1%, more or less, to the D's itself when they lost 6.5% for the week last week. Managed Money did estimate net longs of over 400,000 corn contracts headed in to Friday's report. Well, along with that, of course, the soybean side recorded some interesting numbers as well. Not too many surprises there. A yield uptick just a little bit, and the market weakened throughout the evening and the early morning hours last Friday. But then a break kind of accelerated when the USDA crop report left the day chart with some key reversals to new contract highs. But they're continuing to try to take a look at that, and marginally a little bit higher in the overnight currently. Let's take a look at those numbers from the Chicago Board of Trade on in their overnight trading. December corn is down 0.75 cents in light trade at 529.5. March corn down 0.75 cents at 544.75. Soybeans in the green. November soybeans up a penny in very light trade for overnight at 1297.5. January soybeans up 1.25 at 1313.25. The December wheat contract now trading up a nickel at 7.30 1/4. That's a look at your overnight markets here on your Ag Check radio station.
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9: Back on a push to slow down AI.
10: I'm Dave Anthony, Fox News. President Trump says we can put up guardrails, but as Fox's Alexandria Hoff reports, he's worried about losing the race developing artificial intelligence to China.
11: Any control that we could have had over a responsible future will have been lost. He spoke about this while in Ireland, then again aboard Air Force One.
12: It's going to be more good than bad, but by a lot. And I've said it from the beginning. Whoever wins AI, and we're leading by a lot. Whoever wins AI wins.
11: Well, several big names in AI development have been on a messaging campaign arguing that if systems are allowed to become too powerful, pushing out human control, then it doesn't matter if it was built in Silicon Valley or Beijing, the model will override everyone.
13: I would say it's a warning sign. It's a warning sign that we need to slow down.
10: That's Anthropic CEO Dario Amodei on CBS Sunday Morning. The president also said on Air Force One last night before returning to Washington, he's worried about diesel, which hit a new record high price this morning, $6.23 per gallon, according to AAA. He's urging Ukraine's president to stop bombing Russian diesel facilities in their war.
14: Diesel is being driven up by the fact that it's having a hard time coming out of Russia. And that's the case that hurts the world. We got to stop.
10: Oil prices are also up more than 3% this morning as Iran-backed Houthi militants continue to disrupt oil shipping around the Red Sea after also damaging an oil pipeline in Saudi Arabia. Meanwhile, a meeting between Iran and Oman discussing Strait of Hormuz shipping was postponed. And Fox's Steve Harrigan reports from Tel Aviv.
15: More violence over the weekend. Saturday, Iranian officials say one of their commercial vessels was hit by a projectile. U.S. CENTCOM says since their blockade began, they have turned around more than 100 Iranian vessels.
10: President Trump's lost in court again, trying to restrict mail-in voting. Another federal judge blocks his executive order that would implement ballot requirements for the Postal Service. 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
10: The AI concern could bring tech stocks down. NASDAQ futures are dropping this morning more than 400 points. Dow futures also down about 175 as the market also awaits on the Fed as Chairman Kevin Warsh and Fed policymakers meet tomorrow and Wednesday assessing the economy.
19: The Federal Reserve's Open Markets Committee will consider adjusting interest rates this week. Some are anticipating a hike. National Economic Council Director Kevin Hassett on Fox News Sunday said the president doesn't plan to influence this decision.
20: If it's a rate hike, the president will, you know, I'm sure he's not going to be super happy about it, but he will defend the independence of Kevin Warsh above all.
19: Hassett did say if it were him, because the momentum of inflation has dropped, he'd be hesitant to increase the rate. Gernal Scott, Fox News.
10: On Sunday Night Football, a giant loss for the Cowboys. New York beat Dallas 28-20. Earlier, Detroit beat New Orleans in overtime, and the Bears made history.
21: 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Icing on a season-opening cake for Chicago.
10: The Bears beat the Carolina Panthers 59-37 on Fox, the highest-scoring Week 1 NFL game ever. Derrick Henry also made history, scoring three times, leading Baltimore past Indianapolis 41-23. Henry moves up to third place in all-time rushing touchdowns. The NASCAR Cup playoff race went to overtime at Gateway in Illinois.
22: Kyle Larson goes back to victory lane and wins Worldwide Technology Raceway.
23: On USA Sports, Larson gets a block from his teammate Bowman and takes a checkered flag for his first win since May 11th of last year. That moves him up to second place in the standings with eight races to go, just 9 points behind regular season champion Denny Hamlin, who finished ninth. Greg Thompson, Fox News.
10: At tennis's U.S. Open, Alexander Zverev beat Ben Shelton. Shelton was trying to become the first American man to win the U.S. Open in 23 years. I'm Dave Anthony. This is Fox News.
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25: Good Monday morning, everybody. Grab those shades. We're going to see a lot of sunshine today here in central Illinois. Look for daytime highs to climb up to 82. mostly clear overnight tonight. Lows drop down to 69. And here comes the heat once again. Sunny, hot, 97 on Tuesday with a chance for a few showers and storms in the afternoon. Partly sunny, scattered afternoon storms, 91 on Wednesday. I'm meteorologist J.C. Foltz.
0: Good morning and welcome to the Monday edition of Byers and Company. 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
0: We had our next to last hot 25 over the weekend. We went to Argenta and Orianna and Cisco as they were celebrating America's 250. They had wiffle ball tournaments and car shows and vendors, and it was just a small town Americana. There's a great photo gallery handing out the It's Hot Bob t-shirts, and a lot of fun. You can check that out on our Facebook page. Our next Hot 25 is the 25th. It's the last one, and it's going to be Operation Obstacle 2026, which takes place out at Richland Community College in coordination with the U.S. Department of Veteran Affairs Healthcare Suicide Prevention Team. They raise money to support those men and women who have served our nation, and we'll be out there at the obstacle course coming up, and we'll tell you about that a little bit later this week with Scott Broyles and the crew from the It's Hot Bob shop. You otherwise know them as Bob Brady. They are fantastic. So shirts were a big deal. They loved the shirts.
2: They always are.
0: I remember throwing those off the stage, the main stage at the Decatur celebration, and I thought there were going to be fist fights. That's exactly right, because you could see down and you're like the mad scrum to get those shirts. It hasn't waned.
2: Well, and everybody here knows what it means when you just that's conversation. It's Hot Bob. And when somebody's new and they don't understand,
0: they just give you a weird look.
2: What are you talking about?
0: Yeah. Lindsay has to take like a put them in a bag so she doesn't get bum rushed. and then, so at the Devon, the first one, they're like, no, you have to have a clear bag. She's like, you don't understand.
2: We need an exception here.
0: It's a clear bag.
2: I won't make it past the concession stand.
0: So your last chance coming up at Richland Community College. And thanks to Scott Broyles, who does an amazing job with that. The race to end veteran suicide. I couldn't think of a more important or impactful project as well. We had a crazy weekend.
2: Oh, it was. Don't tell me that you have nothing to do here. There's every time you turn around, there was something else. And, mm-hmm. You know, we had a lot of family stuff we had to do, and it's like things I wanted to do I didn't get to. So
0: I feel bad. I haven't been over for an Illini game yet, but it's like we can't. It's just got too much stuff here. I mean, we got plenty of our team over there, you know, for the tailgating and all that. And don't forget, there's a new code for the game coming up this week on nowdecatur.com. You text that code to 217-875-1340. We're giving away tickets to the game and tailgate passes.
2: What's the code?
0: Why not? Because people aren't capable of going to nowdecatur.com and looking it up.
2: I also don't have anything to write it down on. So
0: blue.
2: Blue.
0: B-L-U-E. And remember, text only those four letters. Exclamation points, you know, wish me luck, all that stuff. You don't get into the funnel. So it's got to be just the word blue. And that's, your hubby's, the Southern Illinois.
2: Mm-hmm.
0: He's a Saluki, right?
2: He is.
0: Remember him selling hot dogs down at the Cater Celebration.
2: And you know what was cool about that? You know, those hot dogs were pretty big, but they would always cut them in half if you had little kids.
0: Mm-hmm.
2: Because a little kid couldn't eat one of the big Saluki dogs. And so.
0: How did that, is a Saluki dog a real thing, or was that just sort of made up for the Decatur celebration?
2: No, Saluki's a dog.
0: I know that, but the hot dogs, I mean, that was their thing?
2: I don't know.
0: Okay.
2: I went to Mizzou.
0: They were on the corner over here.
2: Yeah.
0: And they would yell. They had like their own like chants that they would do.
2: Yeah. Great.
0: You told me something interesting last week.
2: What was that?
0: That you'd never been to the president's box at Millikan University. I found that odd.
2: Well, I just didn't get an invitation or something.
0: No, I just would have thought over the years.
2: Well, how long has that box been there?
0: Long time.
2: Okay.
0: Yeah. Well, I think the first time I was there was when Doug Zimke was the president.
2: Oh, really? It's been that long.
0: Yeah. The only reason I remember that is Kevin and I went over for the first half of an Illini game, mm-hmm. and then came over and watched the second half at a Millikan football game.
2: Gotcha.
0: And getting in and out and parking and going to the President's Box at the Millikan game was
2: way quicker
0: and hardly any walking at all.
2: Well, it was a nice box.
0: It was really fun to watch the
2: soccer. That field is beautiful.
0: Isn't it?
2: Now, I've been going to that field since I was in sixth grade.
0: Yeah. Because
2: my brother-in-law played football.
0: Of course.
2: So.
0: And is still on the Millikan Board of Trustees?
2: Wrong brother-in-law.
0: Okay.
2: I have two brothers-in-law named Chris.
0: Okay.
2: Chris Olson played basketball ran track. And Chris Andriano played football.
0: I got
2: and ran track. So.
0: And is not on the board.
2: No.
0: But Chris Olson still is. All right. So over the weekend, I don't know how much money was made, but I'm sure a lot. The Food Truck Frenzy, which they get their money by the food trucks making mm-hmm. the donations, and they get out there. So it's just, you know, an exchange.
2: Yeah.
0: But they combined with the Fall Harvest Festival out at the Macon County Conservation District
2: and
0: at Rock Springs.
2: So pretty out there. It is amazing.
0: Go check out the photos. There's a photo gallery on NowDecatur.com's Facebook page. And there was such a serene few shots of the canoeing, you know, as people were trying it for the first time. So you got to go down there, and they showed you how to do everything. You put the life jacket on. You could go out as an individual. You could go out as a group. And the sun and the trees and the sky that were reflecting on that calm water with just the little paddle. It makes a little dip and then the wave comes back. It was beautiful. I could have stood there for hours just watching that.
2: How cool.
0: It was great. And then you go over to the, like, where they're shooting arrows, and they've got those, they told us the name, I can't remember it, those, like, spear things that they chuck. They've got, like, the styrofoam animals out there. And so when you're taking pictures, it's
2: so
0: like.
2: You're chucking at animals?
0: They're styrofoam. Yeah, it looks like shaped like a deer or a bear or whatever. This is what this stuff was like history. They went out to hunt to live, Julie.
2: All right. Okay.
0: They're learning about early times.
2: Gotcha.
0: Go to the Kroger refrigerated section. So as a photographer, you want to get a shot of the kid shooting mm-hmm. the arrow, but the adults are standing like by their side. And then, so there's a danger line of like.
2: Yeah, I'm thinking you don't want to be on the other side of that.
0: You got to inch it a little bit because you just don't, you're hoping the arrow goes that way.
2: Uh-huh. Well, I don't have really good aim. There's no reason it's going to go that way.
0: Kids were having a blast, and I'll all bet. The volunteers that were out there were making sure it was safe and everyone had a good time. Yeah, they had all kinds of great stuff. Lots of food trucks, a lot of people eating, they had musical guests and entertainment, and fun. It was a lot of fun. So kudos to everyone. That's a big endeavor. You know, there's a lot of space there, mm-hmm. you know, and a lot of volunteers. We did our show there last week, and it's a pretty amazing operation they have out at Rock Springs. And if you haven't been to the Hidden Hollow, you know, that space is just unbelievable.
2: All I would say is it is so nice that if I had to take a class, you know, they've got classrooms set up where you can look out, I would pay no attention to whatever I was supposed to learn because I'd be thinking about being out there.
0: Okay. Yes. That was just one event. We told you about Argeno Arena and Cisco, and there's a photo gallery up of that. We told you about the 9/11 Memorial Stair Climb, which was Friday. There's also mm-hmm. a photo gallery up of that. And then ADM, they've got this incredible thing that they're doing now, which I highly applaud them. You know, we've worked with them forever on these kind of things. Mm-hmm. And, of course, Food Drive, they came in year two. And if you want to know how long ago that was, it was Marty Andreas that called us. But they do the 9/11 Memorial Stair Climb as well. So that's 110.
2: Oh, I didn't know that.
0: Well, they had like 70 employees mm-hmm. that go do that. And for every hour that they did either running or stair climbing or planting of flags, because there were mm-hmm. The same number of American casualties literally that were planted. So each person who died on 9/11, there was a flag representing them.
2: Wow.
0: Right.
2: And is that at the ADM complex?
0: No. They plant them literally at the Hampton by Hilton, out by Walmart. Mm-hmm. They call it Decatur Forsyth, I think, or Decatur Mount Zion, just to make everyone happy. I'm pretty sure it's a Decatur address.
2: It is.
0: But if you look at literally how long it would take to go out there and actually do that, it is pretty much it's a big time. But ADM then donates $10 per hour. For every hour they spent either planting the flags or doing the climb, and then they do that to the Fallen Firefighters Fund. So I'm sure it was
2: very
0: a significant
2: cool.
0: donation. And the ADM Cares does an amazing thing. So there were 2,996 people who died on 9/11. Now we since know about all of the unbelievable mm-hmm. Amount of people who got sick sick and dying. Right. They just released even worse more numbers than what was let on before. But so to do that, there was a flag for each of those persons out there.
2: That is incredible.
0: Britt does an amazing job of putting all that together. But there's a photo gallery of that. And then Rider Pride 2026 was at Fairview Park Pavilion Saturday. Mm-hmm.
2: Didn't make it to that either. We had, you know, a vow renewal that we went to.
0: I don't even know what that is.
2: That's like if you, it was a 20th anniversary and the couple was renewing their vows. And it was just very, very sweet. So
0: nice.
2: Yeah.
0: If I had a vow renewal, that would be like a good weekend. What do we got to get? Well, it's vow renewal. Okay.
2: Yeah. Well, and I wanted to make it to the car show and that didn't happen.
0: It was so hot on Saturday.
2: Not as hot as it was a week ago. So
0: I don't know. It felt every bit of it out at the conservation district and beyond. Maybe it's just, you know, covering a lot of ground. But anyway, photos of the whole weekend. If you weren't able to get out there, go look at them. A, because when it comes around next year, and most of these things are annual events, put it on your calendar. Maybe you were busy. Maybe you had something else, but go do it. There's so many. It takes so many volunteers to put all this stuff together.
2: And it's fun.
0: And it's a blast. I want to thank all the folks at the Rider Pride event. We got cash donations, gave away a lot of bags and flyers and information. People were very inquisitive about helping and supporting the food drive, as they always are. But we thank you for letting us be out there. And we were proud to be a sponsor of that. You can check out the photos. And if you're mean or ugly or you want to hurl insults, you will be bounced.
2: Be warned.
0: Yeah.
2: There you go.
0: So everybody is fine except for just a handful of knuckleheads.
2: Well, that's life. That's life.
0: Yeah, I know. I could become an FBI profiler, I think, by now on social media behavior. So big weekend, a lot of fun. And then thanks to Ann, I didn't get down Sunday. I was just beat. I got up early to watch the F1 race in Madrid and fell asleep. And I really wanted to go down there. She does an amazing job. And that's gone on for a long time as a tribute to 9/11. But, she sent us a couple of pictures this morning of some cars and it looked like everyone had a fun time.
2: And I kid her. I want to know what vitamins she takes because she's
0: run me in the ground.
2: No kidding.
0: Yes.
2: I mean, all the time.
0: Absolutely.
2: It's not like one big event that she's working on. It's like
0: no, constant.
2: 30, all the time.
0: Got up and this morning and there's a Kona meeting for tomorrow. Yes, it is literally. She's a great citizen, as
2: absolutely
0: was noted when she won Citizen of the Year. Yeah. Was that just this past year?
2: Yeah.
0: Or was it 2 years ago?
2: It's 2 years ago, I think.
0: Who was this year's Citizen of the Year?
2: You know, it's
3: Monday. Hasn't happened yet. It was Thanksgiving that they did, that she was.
2: Yeah. No, she is honored there.
3: Yeah.
0: But it's announced ahead of that.
2: Yeah.
0: I don't know.
2: A different event. The chamber has divided up some of their events.
0: Maybe.
2: It's, yeah.
0: Yeah, maybe it hasn't then. Okay. I thought there was an actual.
2: There is at one of the chamber events, and then whoever is the Citizen of the Year sits at the head table.
0: Okay.
2: That's, yeah.
0: All right.
2: But I forget which event it is.
0: We'll figure
2: it out. It's hard to keep up.
0: Coming up in the 8 o'clock hour, the Arts Council, Jamie and Katie will be in to talk about Arts in Central Park, which is coming up this weekend, and also a really cool art project event thing they've put together to help support the food drive. So not only do you get to support the food drive, you get to do something cool, artsy.
2: Clay Gerhart was the Citizen of the Year.
0: Yes.
2: This year. For saving the children out of that burning car.
0: Absolutely right.
2: I was just drawing an absolute.
0: Well, I get them mixed up.
2: It's not. So anyway, but it's like, I know this happened and I know Ann was there. So there you go. Ooh, that's pretty.
0: I was trying to remember you were 2013.
2: Ooh.
0: Back then it was called the Mayor's Citizen of the Year.
2: Okay.
0: Is that what it's still called?
2: I think it's just Citizen of the Year, but the mayor decides who it is.
0: Okay, good. Well, Clay, you couldn't have picked a better.
2: Here's the thing. He was very reluctant and was like, no.
0: Yeah, I know.
2: I get no's from people.
0: No, but I look.
2: And that's exactly the kind of person you want to honor, is one who isn't seeking
0: absolutely
2: recognition.
0: And I if you know people like that, I happen to be one. It's like, it's just uncomfortable.
2: Oh, unbelievable. I love to give awards.
0: Yeah.
2: I am so
0: lousy at
2: getting them. I just want
0: to. I get that. You know, if you know the stories behind the scenes, I mean, there have been people who've said no to going into the Hall of Fame, you know, and I get it.
2: I understand. Do too.
0: I really do. But Clay couldn't have, but I like to make those other people uncomfortable.
2: Right. Absolutely.
0: Like Natalie or Clay or, you know, for sure. But I am grateful now, and I'll tell you why. It was a fairly small event. It happened in that room at the Decatur Conference Center and Hotel, like not the big outside room, but the smaller inside room, because it was a fairly intimate gathering back in the day.
2: Yeah.
0: But Tuna gave that to me, and so I always have that memory. I mean, so I'm glad I did. You know, it's uncomfortable, whatever.
2: It's a treasure.
0: And it, for now, that's what it means to me. And I he brought that back, too.
2: I mean, I know.
0: It's really pretty cool. All right. What is going on as we get ready to sort of head into got through Labor Day weekend. Mm-hmm. We're heading into the food drive. Before you know it, it's going to be
2: Christmas,
0: and then it'll be the new year. I know people are out taking petitions out now, mm-hmm. getting them signed, right?
2: Right.
0: I thought Lori's press conference, you were there.
2: Yeah.
0: I would ask you, I haven't seen that many people turn out to a press conference.
2: Not in a long time.
0: Yeah, ever. I mean, I've seen big crowds.
2: We had that when we were announcing Tim Gleason was coming back mm-hmm. as city manager. So it was about the same sort of crowd, maybe even a little few more people that knew him and wanted to say welcome back.
0: Okay.
2: But yeah, Lori had a tremendous cross section of this community turning out, and she's very excited. We're all excited for her.
0: Okay. Just wanted to mention it. It kind of felt old school to me, in a way, meaning that there was just and you're exactly right. There were a lot of different kinds of people. Mm-hmm. I mean, it was not just, business leaders or whatever it might be. There was labor. There was everybody was there.
2: Yeah. And so petitions are still available. We don't start turning them in until October 19th.
0: Okay.
2: Which is a Monday morning, I believe. And that's, I think, through the 29th.
0: Okay.
2: Or the 25th. So it's like a week.
0: So everybody's out sort of getting. How many signatures do you have to get?
2: Brian, this is actually very embarrassing. It's
0: a tiny number.
2: On the number. I've never had this small of a number ever when I've been circulating petitions. You need 45 valid signatures to be on the ballot.
0: So Lori could have gotten that done at the press conference.
2: She probably got it done before breakfast.
0: Yeah.
2: You know, it's, yeah. So it's, now you want to have more than the 45 just in case somebody challenges.
0: You clearly do. You probably want four times that many.
2: Yeah, exactly. And, you know, but it's always been at least like 115, but it's based on the voter turnout at the last municipal election. So that tells you that not very many people voted and how much your vote counts.
0: Absolutely.
2: Because a few votes can turn an entire election upside down.
0: All right. We've got to take a quick break. JC's got your 3-day forecast. We'll be back to wrap things up with the mayor, Mark Tupper, coming up at the bottom of the hour, Dr. Juanita Morris, and the folks from the Decatur Area Arts Council still ahead today. We'll be back. Stay tuned.
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25: Good Monday morning, everybody. Grab those shades. We're going to see a lot of sunshine today here in central Illinois. Look for daytime highs to climb up to 82. Mostly clear overnight tonight. Lows drop down to 69. And here comes the heat once again. Sunny, hot, 97 on Tuesday with a chance for a few showers and storms in the afternoon. Partly sunny, scattered afternoon storms, 91 on Wednesday. I'm meteorologist JC Fultz.
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0: All right, good morning and welcome. We're back here, final minutes with Mayor Julie Moore Wolf. We have a lot to get to for the second half of the show, including Mark Tupper coming up in about 5 or 6, 7, 8 minutes. And then Dr. Whitey Morris and the folks from the Decatur Area Arts Council, Jamie and Katie, will be in studios. They run an amazing shop down there, don't they?
2: They really do. They really do.
0: And I always like the creative way they, we'll take just a donation to the food drive. We'll take anything, but I love when people get sort of creative about what they do, which is the arts, and then they create something fun for people to do, and then the benefit goes to the WSOY Community Food Drive.
2: And I tell you, this food drive is like nothing else that happens in this community. Just the scope of people trying to get involved and be a part of it, and it's such a feel-good event that we wish we didn't have to do.
0: Well, we had HSHS St. Mary's Hospital in a little earlier, Speed Lube and the Brass Horn. I mean, there you go. I mean, that kind of gives you a little roundabout, small business, small business, big operation, and everything in between. I am told by Lindsay, no need to promote for volunteers except maybe the 5:30 to 6:30 p.m. slot. All the other slots are past capacity now. There are a few, meaning like 4 or 5 slots late in the day, but that's it. We really appreciate the outpouring of support. And if you want to see what that looks like on the digital end, you look at the volunteer portal sign up, because it's like jam packed already, which we appreciate you making your plans ahead of time. What we could use, is probably some area restaurants or places, like, because the more bodies we had, the more bodies we had to feed. And we generally do kind of like a breakfast sort of thing, a lunch sort of thing, and then later in the day, and then like snacks and stuff. So if that fits something that you do, and you would like to maybe be a part of it, I would just remind you, it's simple and easy. We'll give you all kinds of love. All you have to do is reach out. You can email at info@wsoyfooddrive.com. If you own a restaurant or you're in that kind of business, we really would appreciate it, because those guys, they work hard. They're moving food all day long, and we like to set them up. And you don't have to feed all of them. I mean, we have, like, you know, the great thing is you're not feeding like all 500 volunteers. Right. You're just helping to feed whatever the work shift is that day, because we have multiple restaurants doing it at the same time.
2: It's very cool. And just the atmosphere out there is so fun.
0: It is
2: all day long.
0: Well, the mayor will be out there bright and early kicking things off, as that goes all the way back to Paul Osborne and Mayor McElroy and now Mayor Wolf. So we look forward to seeing you bright and early with the sun. Maybe
2: and last just, year, the I was back with the city workers and the trolley, and we had a trolley full of food. Actually, we had a couple of city vehicles full of food that we unloaded that city workers.
0: All right. We're doing that again this year.
2: I hope so. We're going to have to find out what the plan is.
0: All right, that's your job this morning. Go back and find out what's going on. We really do appreciate all the support. WSOYfooddrive.com is the standalone website. Any questions you have there can certainly, hopefully, be answered. But if you can't find it, you can email us, info@wsoyfooddrive.com, and we'll get back to you. But we are full of volunteers. We don't like to turn anybody away, because people just like to be a part of it.
2: Absolutely.
0: But it just doesn't mean you would be doing a whole lot of work sometimes, because we just got more than enough people. And with the more influx in cash, which is great, because it gives the pantries the ability to buy what they need
2: and
0: when they need it, and flexibility. But more and more of that means less food, which means, you know, less hands-on. So
2: but the need is great, people.
0: There's no doubt across so many, and we're seeing a double-digit increase across the board with all the pantries, new faces, people seeking services for the first time. So we'll take a break for news. Topper's coming up on the other side. Don't go anywhere.
12: This is RJ Crace with your stories now, brought to you by Jesse Heating and Air. Great products and great people, treating you the way you want to be treated since 1979. Illinois is moving forward with plans to hire its first statewide public defender. The state Supreme Court has opened applications for the position. It was created by a law last year following concerns about shortages and disparities among county public defender offices after the state abolished cash bail in 2023. Applications are due October 9th, with the first public defender expected to begin on January 1st. Milliken and Richland will host the Macon County College and Career Fair tomorrow at the Disc from 9:30 to 11. It's free and open to high school juniors and seniors and current community college students. Representatives from more than 30 colleges and universities will be there with information about educational programs, admissions, and college planning. The fair has also invited students from 30 area high schools to attend. For more stories, podcasts, and videos, visit nowdecatur.com.
13: News I'm Gianna Gelosi. President Trump back home after a weekend trip to Ireland. The president causing a stir after his comments on unifying the Irish nation.
14: Such sensitive territory that U.S. presidents have traditionally avoided taking a side on it. And most U.K. leadership on this issue, especially the unionist parties, they really oppose this idea that they see it as giving up territory.
13: That's Fox's Alexandria Hov. Diesel hits a new record high this morning, $6.23 per gallon. President Trump is urging Ukraine's president to stop attacking diesel fuel facilities in the war with Russia.
15: This isn't done by the Middle East. This is done by what's happening with Russia and Ukraine. There are plenty of other targets. Don't hit diesel fuel because that's hurting the world.
13: Oil up another 2%+ today. AAA says the national average for a gallon of regular is $4.31 per gallon. 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
25: Good Monday morning, everybody. Grab those shades. We're going to see a lot of sunshine today here in central Illinois. Look for daytime highs to climb up to 82. Mostly clear overnight tonight. Lows drop down to 69. And here comes the heat once again. Sunny, hot, 97 on Tuesday with a chance for a few showers and storms in the afternoon. Partly sunny, scattered afternoon storms, 91 on Wednesday. I'm meteorologist J.C. Foltz.
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0: Each and every weekday morning, we check in with Mark Tupper and Tupper on Sports. A lot of football this weekend. 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
20: Well, and that's not good news. And the loss to Duke, you know, 31-27. They have not, in Brett Bielema's tenure, they have not lost many games they should have won, and in fact they've won several games they should have lost. They've really been on the right side of close games, and they were not in this one, and they just could not get a handle on tackling Nate Shepard, their running back. Even though Caden Hauser had a pretty good game, his connection with Colin Dixon was really fun to watch. 11 catches, 166 yards, 3 touchdowns. But through two games, Illinois leads the nation in one category. They lead the nation in missed tackles. And it really shined an unfortunate light on this defense. And then when you listen to Brett Bielema's comments about not having enough money to properly stock the defensive line. And you got to understand, I mean, people hate to hear about this, but this is the world college football operates in, all the head coaches. You have a certain amount of money. It's in a box. It's on your a desk. And in the case of Brett Bielema, he had to go buy a quarterback because Luke Altmaier was gone. He had to spend money to retain the two best defensive players he had, which were both defensive backs in Matthew Bailey and Xavier Scott. He had to spend money to construct an offensive line. He lost five defensive linemen to other teams who dangled a lot of money. And by the time he spent money here, money there, He did not have enough to properly take care of the defensive line. And so you get a few guys, you hope to get lucky, and you make a big change on the at the coordinator position, and you bring in a guy who has a quirky defense, and you cross your fingers, you cross your toes, and it really looks ugly. And so the greatest fear here is that, number one, after two seasons in which they won 19 games and really had some momentum, is this already slip-sliding away? And, man, I don't know. And if this is the situation financially, I mean, he's basically revealing this, in my opinion, to make a plea to donors saying, dude, I need more money. I need about $10 million more dollars of your donations unless you want this to be the deal. Because as I look at the rest of the schedule, they should win against SIU this week. No guarantees. They've got a really good running quarterback. It looks to me like they'll get murdered when they go to Ohio State. And then you have a bunch of games in which, I don't know, you win one? This is a 3-9 team unless something changes. And that's pretty. You've really lost all your momentum. This game was advertised as a sellout. It wasn't full, and a lot of people left by halftime. I don't see another sellout the rest of the way, and it can evaporate quickly if things go wrong, and things are going wrong.
0: All right, on the other side of the break with Mark Tupper and Tupper on Sports, we'll get to the Chicago Bears. 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
0: 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All right, moving over to the Bears.
20: Well, wow to the offense, 59 points. Maybe ouch to the defense, giving up 37. But 59 points, I can't remember the last time I watched a Bears game and they scored 8 touchdowns. There's a couple absolute truths in football, in my opinion. When you get the quarterback right and you get the head coach right, you've got a good chance to do some things. And we knew that that was a formidable combination between Ben Johnson and Caleb Williams. And then Ben Johnson, who's a big idea guy who sets big goals, he said before the season, I want to have the highest scoring offense in the history of the league. And that's a lot, because that 2013 Denver offense averaged 37.9 points a game. That's really hard to do. But so the Bears open up by throwing 59 on the board. And I watched the game, and there was a feeling that Carolina might never stop them. And this is not a bad Carolina team. This is a team that won their division last year and spent $160 million in the offseason on their defense. And Illinois ran on them, passed on them, ran for 291 yards, had 200-yard rushers. You know, Caleb, the goal Ben Johnson has dangled out there for Caleb is, I want you to complete 70% of your passes. Also a big idea, also difficult to do. Last year, Caleb completed 58.1. Yesterday, 72.4. So, you know, it's one game. I kind of got to remind myself of that. But they did this, and there was not a single pass completion to Colston Loveland, who going in, a lot of people would have said he'll be their leading receiver. And I would think it would be very difficult this week to go to the drawing board if you're the Minnesota Vikings, because the Bears host the Vikings this week, and look at it and draw up a defensive game plan for what happened. The Vikings, however, got off to a great start. They closed the game with 29 straight points, beat Green Bay 39-22 with a backup quarterback, Carson Wentz. Kyler Murray went out early with a concussion. So one game for the Bears, one road game. one crazy convincing offensive game. Nice start, and we'll see if they can continue to build on this and maybe tighten up that defense.
0: All right, Mark, have a great rest of your day, and we'll check in with you first thing tomorrow morning. 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They started literally in a basement in the Oakwood area. 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The owner, director of First Impressions, embroidery, heat pressing, screen printing, they do it all. They focus on custom apparel that reflects individuality and personality, and everything is handcrafted with care, creativity, and good vibes. They're not just talking about shirts. They're talking about wearable personality. You're not uploading a file on some global website and hoping for the best. It's local, it's personal, and it shows. So back to school, if you've got a fundraiser, you've got custom t-shirts, hoodies, hats,

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1: When we get back on the other side of the break, we're going to check in with Dr. Juanita Morse a little later today. 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There's a big event coming up this weekend. It's always loads of fun. And I will tell you, don't think you can't come down and afford a piece of art. Everybody always thinks it's like very expensive stuff. There is some expensive stuff, but there's price points all over the place. And they also have a really cool event coming up that's going to benefit the WSOY Community Food Drive. Stay tuned. We'll be back with more right after the Marquee Coffee Break. 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
3: Good Monday morning, everybody. Grab those shades. We're going to see a lot of sunshine today here in central Illinois. Look for daytime highs to climb up to 82. Mostly clear overnight tonight. Lows drop down to 69. And here comes the heat once again. Sunny, hot, 97 on Tuesday with a chance for a few showers and storms in the afternoon. Partly sunny, scattered afternoon storms, 91 on Wednesday. I'm meteorologist JC Foltz.
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1: We are back here on a, let's enjoy the weather while we can, right? It's like 58 degrees outside. Tomorrow we're back into the 90s. Dr. Juanita Morse is in studios with us here today, as she is every Monday. We are all about the food drive, getting ready to head into this just 3 weeks. Can you believe it'll be 3 weeks Friday?
7: I'm excited.
1: Are you excited?
7: I am. I'm super excited. I don't really know what I do. I just mill around.
1: You know what? Milling around is okay. Milling around is how things get done. Milling around is how you build relationships.
7: Just chit-chatting and yes. Milling around. That's all I'm doing.
1: Well, you know, I'm very proud of the fact that over the however many years, 25, whatever it is, you know, a lot of conversations have come out of that day that have gone on to become other things.
7: Yeah.
1: Because you get people in a good mood, in a kind spirit, place in their heart, you know, of helping others, and it kind of opens up dialogue about all kinds of things.
7: Yeah, it's really nice. And I think that it's, if you haven't been or you've seen it from afar, even if you don't volunteer for the day, and we love volunteers, but just to see it, mm-hmm. right, is for me, the first time I was like, oh my God, I can't believe this, but it is such an unbelievable moment in time each day that it comes around every year.
1: Yeah, and we always tell our organizations that we support, you know, financially and through food, you know, hey, you probably want to have somebody around the stage all day. Because you get a chance to meet and you know, bend the ear of folks who write checks to talk about how important your program and your organization is.
7: That's how you build relationships.
1: Yes, it is.
7: Well, especially with people that you know have money because they've donated.
1: Yes. Too cynical. Don't hit them up for money that day. But

0: start the conversation. Because yes. They might, you know, you might have somebody new that could be a longtime partner.
1: Without a doubt.
0: So that's the way it works. Yeah. So how's life right now?
1: No complaints. It's different because both of my kids are gone now. And so just readjusting and trying to figure out what that looks like for me.
0: I get it.
1: Going forward, myself and my husband. But I don't have any complaints at all. None whatsoever. It's good.
0: Really?
1: Yeah.
0: Okay. Yeah. Is that your Monday morning bluff or is that
1: yeah,
0: real?
1: Yeah, it is actually. Okay. You ask my husband, he'll tell you he babysat me all day Saturday.
0: I get it.
1: So it's just different. It is very different and it's okay.
0: It takes some time to get to adjust.
1: It does.
0: And it's what it is an adjustment for them and for you and the, just the dynamic,
1: yes,
0: right?
1: It is.
0: And for you and Jeremy. I mean, you got to adjust back that way too.
1: Yes, we do. So yeah, it is, it's good though. It is. Unbelievable opportunity for both kid one and kid two.
0: Yeah. And they're starting to build the rest of their lives.
1: They're building their lives. And I'm just grateful to be on the sidelines cheering them on as just watching them grow into young adults. So it is good. It is definitely good.
0: But there are bumps.
1: Oh, my God. Yes. We're bumping for sure.
0: You know, I so appreciate I picked up a couple of these flyers, Nick, from the Decatur. DCLI and the Duane Andrews Ag Academy this print stuff you've put together is very attractive.
1: Trying to convey a message. I think for me, sometimes what I realize for me is that sometimes it's difficult to share and to talk about the things that are happening. And so if there's a guide that we can start to speak the same language, it becomes helpful for me and the rest of the team as well. So try to put together just a high level overview of both of the projects that are at 3080.
0: Well, I like the fact that you paid attention to sometimes something that people walk right past, and they don't realize A, the significance and historical importance.
1: Without a doubt.
0: But the artist who's behind it.
1: Yes.
0: So if you go visit, as many people now are, we got a big event coming up in a couple of weeks, which I'm very excited about. We got plans for all kinds of other things.
1: Do.
0: Dr. Morris and I spent a great deal of time. Was that Thursday night?
1: I think it was Thursday and we have a meeting on Friday.
0: Yeah, but you had your open house for parents and kids. And so we sat out there and brainstormed
1: for about an
0: hour and a half. But there is, if you go to the ag building and you call it
1: I'm starting to call it the building at 3080.
0: Yes.
1: Which we are building at 3080.
0: Yes, exactly.
1: Yeah.
0: But in the front there, you'll see FFA in a modern art creation, but you'll see two bronze sculptures. And I don't know if people understand how much bronze sculptures cost. You know what I mean?
1: Yeah, yes.
0: But significantly, two Preston Jackson bronze sculptures, who was just at Dansby School, you know, a few weeks ago to dedicate, another bronze statue. There's several of these across the campus and in offices and everywhere in, that whole campus. But, for Dr. Norman Borlaug, and Dr. George Washington Carver, we talk about, great American heroes, and Dr. Borlaug, who was known as the father of the Green Revolution.
1: For sure.
0: Saved millions of lives, by developing, dwarf wheat.
1: For sure.
0: Where it could grow in places where there was mass starvation.
1: Yes.
0: And then of course we all learned about, I think Dr. Carver, you know, in history classes. But if you get a chance to go out there, take a second and look how beautiful the art is.
1: And then if you ring the doorbell and come in, or our office is usually open, we'll hand you one of those little brochures to just kind of tell you a little bit more about why they are where they are. It's very intentional. If you think about Dr. Carver, George Washington Carver, the history says that he was peanuts. And so, yes, that is true. But there's also, for me, a more important piece that he is the one that really started talking about no-till
0: and crop rotation. Yep.
1: It started with him. And so that is huge if we're talking about farmers and if we're talking about agriculture, and in particular how African-American farmers in the South were trying to figure out how to make sure that their livelihood was sustainable. And that is crop rotation and soil health is one of those things.
0: Restoring depleted farmland is what he should be.
1: You know.
0: But I think when you're a kid, I think the grade school people just go, no, peanuts.
1: Without a doubt. Yeah. Without
0: which is part of it.
1: It is.
0: But the fact that he was able to take poor farmers, you know, who yes. would like their land would be then. I mean, he changed the dynamic.
1: Yeah. And it is a lot of conversation is happening around that concept now today about how are we maintaining soil health and how is it impacting the environment and all the things.
0: Absolutely.
1: Yeah.
0: So you've got two heroes that are there and two beautiful pieces. Nick, I know you probably have watched, bronze statues put together. This is like so foreign to me, like how it's done, right? Yeah. Like it blows my mind. I'm always, but I love his stuff. And I know you've seen both of these. It's pretty amazing. I just hope people just don't walk by it without appreciating the work.
2: You can't really drive around those campuses out there without noticing them. The outdoor ones and the big ones and sometimes in the lobbies you find the little ones.
0: Yeah.
2: But by and large, the big ones are presented in a way that it's respectful. They're not tucked in. The construction was set in a way that, hey, we're going to have a statue here that needs to be prominent. So, you're right. I hope people take that extra look at it, but it's going to be hard for them to miss it. They are so prominent.
0: Yeah. And just to know, what they, the historical significance to agriculture and what it means as those high school kids are out there, uncovering the secrets of, hopefully future careers in ag.
1: I think, too, that it adds, you all talk a lot about the art in our community. And for me, this is new to me to recognize, see, and kind of understand the impact of art. And this is one additional piece or component because they're also all over this community. Just the addition to art and how those of us who are novices can start to appreciate and grow and recognize. So now when I go to cities, I'm looking for the art or the paintings or the statues, which never before have I done that until I came home. So this is kind of cool.
0: It is. And it is a quality of life thing that we're proud enough that we display publicly.
1: Yes.
0: And I mean, if you can do that with a local born, guy who's a globally famous artist and a very nice man who learned to paint at Millikan University, went to Decatur Public Schools, knew Mr. Dansby as a child.
1: Yeah.
0: He was a child of Mr. Dansby. There's just great historical connection across there. And I think that's what art does better than anything is it brings people together.
1: Yep.
0: And dialogue and conversation.
1: In the now, right? As we see the pieces go up, like it's still a now in how it impacts our environment today. So, I love the statues at 3080. I really do.
0: And there's quite a few.
1: There are.
0: I don't know how many. I mean, I've lost track. I mean, I used to be able to sort of like when it would arrive, you'd kind of go and you know what? It's a very diverse.
1: It is.
0: Historical education, right?
1: Absolutely.
0: It is almost like traditionally a tour. What you normally would have gotten in the past.
1: Yep. And there's paintings.
0: A lot of recognized people.
1: For sure.
0: That probably didn't get near the recognition that they deserved.
1: Yeah. So.
0: Including maybe the gentleman who inspired the Lone Ranger.
1: The Bass Reeves statue is out at, it's down.
0: Right by McCletsey, yeah.
1: Yeah, it sure is.
0: Yeah.
1: So
0: we were walking the grounds with Dr. Moody. And she noticed that.
1: That
0: jumped out to her.
1: Yeah. So it's good. I quite like the statues because they're for sure conversation pieces and it ties to all of the work we're trying to do, which similar to the food drive.
0: Yep.
1: Like if I think about those two statues, it really is talking about food insecurity and how we have innovated in order to make sure folks are healthy and whole.
0: Yep. And there's a lot more conversation about that coming up too.
1: Yeah.
0: I mean, a lot beyond October 2nd, but we got to get there first. WSOYfooddrive.com. Teachers, classrooms, schools. We've got prize money.
1: Yeah.
0: Our long time. You'll see if you go to WSOYfooddrive.com, there are our major sponsors, which are, ADM and Kroger and the Andreas Foundation. And then there are place setters, which we're interviewing on Mondays. And then there's our long time partners that are listed there. Most of them have been with us every year from the beginning. Some added on after a couple of years, but almost all of them have been 20 plus years with this. They put the money up front to buy the volunteer t-shirt. To pay for any signage that we need, to the school prize money that's built in. And then the Heart of Illinois Community Foundation a couple of years ago came in and said, we'll double that food drive school prize money. So, man, $5,000 for the first place school. $5,000.
1: I feel like there's even the prize for the teachers as well.
0: Yeah.
1: Right?
0: Yes, absolutely. So 5,000 for first place, 3,000 for second place, 2,000 for third place, 1,500 for fourth place, and $1,000 for fifth place. So even fifth place, you're getting $1,000. And you're free to do with that money. That's yours. Yeah. Now, I will tell you that there have been a tremendous percentage of that money that's been handed out that's been turned back into other philanthropic efforts over the years because they want to do their own project or do their own thing. And I'm very proud of that because they set a great example for adults. Yep.
1: And $1,000 for the teacher who raises the most.
0: Absolutely.
1: As an individual.
0: So you, and that, maybe your school's not doing as much as you think. Yeah. You could do something in your classroom. Last year we had, I think they took a field trip to Chicago. Right?
1: Mm-hmm. Sarah Pritz in her class.
0: I'm so happy for her. She was out there and of course.
1: She was. Sarah's like, where's my check? Yeah.
0: For those of you old enough, it was Nancy Rood's daughter, you know, which is just great, you know, full circle for Kevin and me, you know, that day and amazing stuff. So WSOYfooddrive.com.
1: Check it out.
0: And you can also, if you have any questions, you can email info@WSOYfooddrive.com and we will get back to you. The volunteers, I'm telling you, if anything, maybe 5:30 to 6:30 p.m., you know, we could use a few. We are just bursting at the seams, which is great. And we know people want to participate, but we also don't want you just standing around with nothing to do because we have too many volunteers.
1: Yep.
0: But if you want to come out and join us at that 5:30 to 6:30 p.m., you know, you can be there when we hit whatever it is we hit at the end, right?
1: Yeah.
0: And then you can help with the quick breakdown and cleanup as we get out of there. Cause that's everybody got, they have to get to football games and homecoming and all that. And we always kind of find ourselves like, oh, there's eight of us to break all this down.
1: Yep.
0: So that's about it. And then shirt size for the volunteers, Thursday's your deadline. So we'll take a break for top of the hour news. We get back here. Thank you, Dr. Morris, as always.
1: Thanks for having me.
0: And when we get back, the Arts Council will be in to talk about arts in Central Park coming up.
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4: 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Great products and great people, treating you the way you want to be treated since 1979. Illinois is moving forward with plans to hire its first statewide public defender. The state Supreme Court has opened applications for the position. It was created by a law last year following concerns about shortages and disparities among county public defender offices after the state abolished cash bail in 2023. Applications are due October 9th, with the first public defender expected to begin on January 1st. Milliken and Richland will host the Macon County College and Career Fair tomorrow at the Disc from 9:30 to 11. It's free and open to high school juniors and seniors and current community college students. Representatives from more than 30 colleges and universities will be there with information about educational programs, admissions, and college planning. The fair has also invited students from 30 area high schools to attend. For more stories, podcasts, and videos, visit nowdecatur.com.
5: Prices continue to be pumped up. I'm Dave Anthony, Fox News. Oil is up another 4+% and diesel hit a new record high this morning. AAA puts it at $6.23 per gallon, which hits truckers and farmers and could lead to more overall inflation. President Trump says this is not because of the Iran conflict. He blames the Russia-Ukraine war, urging Ukraine's president to stop certain attacks.
6: He has to stop knocking out diesel fuel in Russia. Let him go after targets, but not diesel fuel, because he's causing a shortage of diesel.
5: Another issue driving oil up, Iran-backed militants are trying to take over a different strait in the Middle East, also key to oil shipping.
7: They are attacking Saudi Arabia, Saudi infrastructure, Saudi oil pipelines, Saudi shipping, and they are gaining territory all along this key strait. If they get that, it could be a real logjam. So far, Yemen forces, the government forces, have been unable to dislodge these Houthi fighters.
5: That's Fox's Steve Harrigan in Tel Aviv. Back to the president, who returned to Washington late last night from a weekend trip to Ireland. He told reporters on Air Force One he's concerned about calls to slow down the advancement of artificial intelligence, not wanting China to get an advantage.
6: Whoever wins AI, and we're leading by a lot, whoever wins AI wins. You can use AI for a lot of things.
5: This after Anthropic CEO Dario Amodei warned of AI systems becoming too powerful, out of our control.
8: White House tech advisor David Sacks is saying to companies, well, start by managing your products. He wrote on X, I don't see what you see in the lab. If the unreleased models are scary enough that you think you should slow down, I support your decision to be responsible, but stop pretending you need someone else's permission. OpenAI CEO Sam Altman agreeing in a sense this morning. He stated in part, where we need the help help of our government is for international coordination. First, we should do what we can ourselves.
5: Fox's Alex Avery Hoff. Another federal judge is blocking President Trump's attempt to restrict mail-in voting by executive order. 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
5: A week after a deadly Amazon cargo plane crash in Miami, when the jet overshot the runway while landing and smashed into vehicles, Amazon takes action.
12: Amazon says it notified the leadership of 21 Air on Sunday that it is pausing operations with the airline. The Amazon Prime cargo flight that crashed in Miami, killing five people, was operated by 21 Air. The small cargo carrier is owned by Houston Astros owner Jim Crane. It's been working with Amazon for nearly 2 years. A spokesman for 21 Air says the airline's focused on supporting families of those affected by the accident, the NTSB, and customers such as Amazon, and says it's confident in its safety policies, procedures, and training. It operates about 17 planes. 8 of the planes have been flying for Amazon. Ginny Coselda, Fox News.
5: There was another death in Pennsylvania over the weekend related to a measles outbreak that's infected nearly 700 people. The woman died in Jefferson County, was not vaccinated, nor are most of those who've gotten measles in this outbreak. And there's controversy overseas after anti-LGBTQ raids at bars and homes in Turkey.
13: Turkey's justice minister says the investigation is to protect children, the institution of the family, and public order. At least 47 people have been detained, with one of the targets an LGBTQ organization called Chaos GL, authorities accusing them of obscenity in online posts available to children. Prosecutors say they seized drugs, digital equipment, smuggled alcohol, and a firearm. Human rights groups have condemned the raids. Same-sex relations are not illegal in Turkey, but homophobia is common. President Recep Tayyip Erdogan has described gay people as perverts responsible for the falling birth rate. Jonathan Savage, Fox News.
5: On Wall Street, stock futures are falling, down more than 500 for the NASDAQ, affected by AI concern. I'm Dave Anthony. This is Fox News.
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16: Good Monday morning, everybody. Grab those shades. We're going to see a lot of sunshine today here in central Illinois. Look for daytime highs to climb up to 82. Mostly clear overnight tonight. Lows drop down to 69. And here comes the heat once again. Sunny, hot, 97 on Tuesday with a chance for a few showers and storms in the afternoon. Partly sunny, scattered afternoon storms, 91 on Wednesday. I'm meteorologist J.C. Foltz.

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0: Good morning and welcome. We're back here on what might be the nicest morning we've had in a long, long time. I backed my car out of the driveway and rolled down my windows on the way to work. We haven't done that for like a month and a half. But just heard JC, it's all back, 90s tomorrow. So enjoy today while we have it. We had a busy, busy weekend. I point this out only to tell you there's tons of content up on the Nauticator Facebook page and Nauticator.com. Photo galleries of the Argentina Orienta Cisco America 250 birthday event that they did out there. A lot of fun. Photo gallery from the Harvest Fest or Fall Harvest Fest and the Food Truck Frenzy, which is the at Rock Springs on Saturday, the United Way and the Conservation District coming together to combine those two events. And then Rider Pride 2026 was at Fairview Park Pavilion also on Saturday. Photo galleries from all three of those events, stories. And once again, thank you to everyone, including the Hilton by Hampton, who put together the 9/11 Memorial Stair Climb on Friday. I think they had 400 participants, and it was a pretty amazing day. There's a photo gallery and a story, and thank you to Britt McKinney, who's the general manager and also a firefighter himself, who they just, it was funny. We had a conversation because all this stuff's going on. You got all these people like running up and down the hallways and the stairs, and there's all kinds of pieces there. And every single person that participates gets a lanyard with a picture of the face of someone, one of the first responders who died that day. And so it's a personal kind of thing when they're going through this. But you had the Hampton soundtrack music playing during the whole thing, and they're not allowed to change that. They get a weekly thing that's like a playlist or whatever, and that's what they have to play. So it was kind of, dun, dun, dun, dun, dun. You know, all this other stuff was going on. But also a big shout out to ADM and their ADM Cares Impact event they're doing this year, because in addition to having like 70 ADM employees participate, for every hour they were either running, climbing, or helping to plant the flags, which there were 2,996 flags out there, they donate $10 an hour to the Fallen Firefighters Association. And they're doing the same thing for our food drive. So any volunteerism in addition to all the other gifts, which I think is a really cool thing. So thank you to all. Great photos, great organizers, a lot of work. You just don't realize until you put events together how many people it takes and how much has to, you know, all you want to do is show up and enjoy. And that's all the organizations want you to do, show up and do your thing. But the hours of time that it takes and the volunteers and the people who do it, thank you to everyone. It was a busy weekend. We had a great time covering all of it. And then we're not downtown for Ann's car show yesterday, but I saw great stuff about it and a lot of people supporting it. And then boom, we're back on a Monday and right talking about Central Park next week. I can't believe we're 3 weeks from the food drive and we're here at Arts in Central Park.
1: I know, time is just flying by.
0: And does it feel, let me ask you, because you're young, does it feel like time is flying by to you?
2: This year has gone extremely fast, in my opinion.
0: Okay. Well, listen, we really appreciate both of you coming in, Jamie and Katie. And are you ready? I mean, we're ready to go, right?
1: We're ready. Yeah, we're excited.
2: Yeah.
0: Okay, so walk me through the week. What happens in order?
1: This week?
0: Yes, for the Arts and Central Park.
1: Well, I mean, really, Katie's running the show. Yeah. So, Katie, go ahead.
2: Well, today's radio day for us. We're here this morning. We're on the radio in the afternoon, on the radio this evening, making sure everyone knows what's going on. And then we're kind of just running around, getting our final pieces put together. Either tomorrow or Wednesday, I'm running out to Arthur to pick up pumpkins to decorate the park. We really try to do it up, make it a nice fall event for everyone. So all those final finishing touches.
1: Last trips to the store, like making sure that all the hospitality stuff is in place and that sort of stuff.
0: All right. So the festival itself, how many featured artists?
2: We have 40 this year.
0: Okay. It's still a juried show, right?
2: Yes.
0: Explain to people what that means.
2: So that process starts in January. At the end of January, the portal opens up and artists can apply from February 1st until the beginning of June. And then we have a panel that goes through and looks at the art that each of these artists submitted and decides whether they have a quality that matches what we're trying to show at the festival. And then through that process, artists get accepted or denied, and then they get the opportunity to pay for a booth space.
0: Okay. Now, that could sound kind of snooty, but it's not. I think there just aren't reputable people that, I mean, there's just a process that you go through that these are established artists or new, but they're, doing the right thing. So when people come down, you know it's been screened.
2: Yes,
0: and that's
2: exactly
0: how you keep some of the other stuff that's not really art out, right?
1: That's,
0: I mean, you
1: right
0: have to draw a line somewhere, or else you just have like a fair.
1: Right, and a fine art fair is different than an arts and crafts fair.
0: Yeah.
1: So there is a certain level of fine art that has to be achieved in order to participate. So we won't have crafts there, but the farmers market.
0: And not that there's anything wrong with that. It's just, this is a different thing.
1: No.
0: And it also doesn't mean that it's all out of people's price point. I mean, there's
1: That's right.
0: I think sometimes that's still kind of the thing people think about all these years is that, oh, I can't afford that, or it's all very high priced. It's not.
1: No, we actually encourage people to make things that are at a range of price points, sizes, because not everybody wants to lug a really large canvas. So we have some of that stuff, but we may also have quite a bit of jewelry and smaller items as well.
0: All right. So 40 different vendors, artisans will be there. First of all, what are the hours for Saturday and Sunday?
2: Saturday it's 10 to 5 and Sunday it's 10 to 4.
0: Okay. So just so people know when to get down. There's a Friday night preview party for VIPs. What does it take to be a VIP?
1: You need to register with us, so you can either call, or there's a link on our website so you can register to be a VIP. And we essentially ask that you support the artists through that. So many people will make a donation to help cover the food cost. There is food involved.
0: Yep.
1: But it is not required, because the focus is on supporting the artists.
0: It used to be you would agree that you would purchase something.
1: That's correct.
0: Exactly.
1: Yeah.
0: That basically,
1: yeah.
0: And by the way, you purchase more than one thing.
1: Yes.
0: But invest in the artist.
1: And people love it, because you get ribbons when you're a VIP, and when you purchase something from the artist, then you get to hang that ribbon on their tent. And some of the artists will collect, you know, quite a few green ribbons, and that's a lot of fun.
0: Okay. And then this is a free, point that out, there's no admission charge, family-friendly festival. So Memorial Health is going to be down with a creative kids zone.
1: That's right.
0: That entail?
2: We've expanded, so for a lot of years, they've had a kids art shop where artists will give smaller pieces that kids can take the time to buy and go through that process of picking out a piece and purchasing it themselves. But we've expanded, so we've got more crafts for the kids to participate in. They're going to help us paint our Christmas card for Christmas Card Lane. And
0: nice.
2: Then we've got a face painter coming down as well.
0: All right. So there's also live music throughout the weekend, and then food and drink. Do you guys still do food trucks?
1: Yes, we okay. do. We have two food trucks. And then anyone who volunteers, also we have waters and soft drinks for them that we will provide.
0: Okay. And then the Central Park Farmers Market, is that Saturday, or is that both days?
2: They will be down there both days. So typically it's just Saturday, but we've worked with them this year and they're going to be participating.
0: So you can just
2: both
0: take a little walk and you can have a double bang, you know, kind of event day, right?
2: Exactly.
1: That's right.
0: All right. So let me do this. I need to take we've got plenty of time. Sorry, my clock froze again. It's been one of those days. Doors are locked and clocks are freezing and, I don't know. It's a Monday. Do you still need volunteers?
1: We do. Yes. And you mentioned ADM. We have a great group from ADM that comes down and helps with some of the setup and cleanup. And again, they make a donation to us for every hour that's volunteered. So we really appreciate that. But community volunteers can sign up. There's a link on our website. And anything from a sitting job where maybe you're just greeting guests, but you're in a chair, to something more active if you prefer that, moving tables or collecting trash.
0: All right. So people who then, I like that idea that you have a like broad spectrum of people can participate regardless of maybe physical limitations or whatever. There's
1: Absolutely.
0: Still something they can do.
1: Yes.
0: All right. What's the weather look like this weekend? I know I shouldn't do this.
1: We even have volunteer jobs in the AC, just so you know.
0: Okay. right now it says 89 and 87. I don't know. But give it a few days. It'll change. But that's okay. It was really hot on Saturday, and all the events we were at were just jam-packed. So people are ready. This is kind of the time of year where people are ready, right? Football started, are ready to get out and roll, do some cool things. And then speaking of cool things, you guys have a special event coming up to support the food drive.
1: We do. Yes. Yeah, we're excited about that because it's kind of the brainchild of our whole team. We came together to see what could we do that would support the WSOY food drive, and came up with an idea to use food boxes, like cereal boxes, to create artwork. So Shannon Cook will be leading us all in a collage class.
0: Okay, so this is September 24th. from 5 to 7, right?
2: Mm-hmm. Yes.
0: And so this is, it's called Cans for Collage, right? So what is the cost to participate? What are you asking for people to donate? You know, give me the details.
2: So all of the profits are going to go to the food drive, and we're very excited to do that. So it's $30 to participate.
0: Okay.
2: Or participants can bring food donations, non-perishable food items of an equal or greater value.
0: All right. So if they bring food amounts, non-perishable food amounts, that's worth $30. That's the price of admission.
1: Exactly.
0: Or they can do, or you can do both if you want to support the food drive in both ways. Nick, do you know pop artist Michael Albert?
3: Yeah. Some of his pieces, I looked online about maybe
0: serialism.
3: Yeah. I looked at about buying them. There's some affordable pieces of his. Then the ones that I'm like, ooh, I'd really want that. They have the price tags, that are a little higher because they really are special. You'll see a lot of it. The thing I could maybe compare it to would be like broken glass, that if you had like a picture frame and you had the breaks with all the little pieces in between, but instead of glass,
0: nice,
3: it's different colors and fragments and different. You might see Tony the Tiger's leg over here, and you know, it continues the image through this broken apart.
0: This is totally my wheelhouse.
3: Very cool.
0: Okay. So, all right. What day is this on September 24th?
2: Thursday.
0: It's a Thursday night, 5 to 7. I think I'm in. I want to go do this. And then they'll take this piece home with them, right?
1: Absolutely.
0: So you get to do it in a creative environment. You get to help a good cause. You get to support the Arts Council at the same time, and you take home a piece that you made.
1: Yeah,
0: now, there'll be help, right?
1: Oh, absolutely. I mean,
0: because I've not done one of these. I mean, like, I'm assuming that you have, like, you know, somebody kind of guiding through the process.
1: Definitely. Yes, we have several art teachers who will be on site helping and guiding people through the process.
0: Okay. So this also kind of looks like people who like stickers and stuff, right? I mean, or to be able to do, you know what I'm talking about?
2: Yeah.
0: And it's like graffiti, but it's not. And it's kind of, you could see people putting their own sort of imagination to work in all this.
1: I think there's a growing movement of artists who want to use materials that don't require purchasing. They want to recycle items that would otherwise be trash, really. So food containers or other commercial elements like that can be reused and made into artwork it's really on trend right now too.
0: Okay. So that's September 24th. That's a Thursday. That's, I guess, a week from this Thursday from 5 to 7. Do people need to bring anything? Do they need to bring their own cereal boxes or whatever? Or are you guys providing all that?
1: So we're collecting boxes also. So if anyone wants to bring us boxes, we'd be happy to accept them. And if someone has a particular thing, like if you're really into Tony the Tiger, for example, and you don't want to take a chance that I might not have that, bring your own. That's great. That's totally welcome.
0: Okay. So they can do that however they want to do that. They can just show up and work with what you have, or if they've got things that they're, you know, special about them to them, they could bring that with them.
1: Exactly.
0: All right. So, very cool. Sign up for this, right? I mean, you can't just show up.
1: I mean, you can.
0: Okay. Well, I didn't know if you had to, like, just staff to people ratio or anything like that.
1: Yeah, we're easy. We're all going to be there because it's a fun time. So
0: are you going to do it yourself?
1: Yeah.
0: Okay.
1: Yeah, absolutely. Yeah, we've already got one that Shannon made, and then the rest of us have been talking about what we're going to create.
0: Okay. Very fun. What's the size and scope of this? Like, I mean, how big a piece?
2: It can vary. The one she made, I believe, was a 5x7. You could go larger, kind of just whatever your mind wants.
1: Yeah, I think our watercolor paper is what we'll use because it's a nice heavy substrate, and it's 11 inches, I think, is the length.
0: All right. This is very personal. You could put a message. You could have a theme. You could do whatever it is, and you can look it up. If you just Google Michael Albert and take a look at some of the images, you'll get an exact because they're all very different, but you'll get a feel for what it is you're going to create. I also think this is like a lower barrier for people to participate than to think about trying to do watercolors or something.
1: Well, that's
0: right?
1: The idea. Anyone can do this, and especially with the guidance of Shannon, Emma, Phil. I mean, they'll be able to give you some tips and tricks. And of course, we have all the supplies there, so that makes it easy.
0: The back of my food drive.
2: Exactly.
0: Seriously.
1: Exactly. Same idea.
0: All right. Well, this looks like fun. It also looks like somebody. I think this is an easy access point for people to tap into their creativity, just have some fun with it. And at the same time, you're going to be helping the WSOY Community Food Drive. But before you do that, Arts in Central Park this weekend. The VIP party is again Friday night.
1: Yes, 5 to 7 p.m.
0: Okay, and the requirement for that is to either you can make a donation, right, to help cover the cost of food and drinks or whatever you have, but you can also then agree to buy a piece or I'm going to support an artist. Doesn't mean you can only buy one. You could buy more, clearly. And then the event itself on September 19th and 20th, it's open 10 a.m. to 5 p.m. On Saturday, 10 to 4 on Sunday. Give me an idea of some of the artists. There's 40, right?
2: We've got 40. We've got 13 painters, 6 jewelry makers, 4 who work with glass, a wide variety. Names that you'll recognize. We've got Judy Kimmins down there.
0: She's great. She did that piece over there against the wall.
2: Yeah. Herb Brown, who comes every year, has been coming for like 20 years now.
1: Yeah.
2: Barn Colony will be down there. Yes.
1: Yeah,
0: so
1: it's
0: do you,
1: fun.
0: Do you get it? Like, do you still get to treat this like a consumer? I mean, do you go down and like shop for yourself, or is it all just, you know, moving picnic tables and making sure the garbage is emptied? And or do you have like, can you go down and actually consume it as like a customer?
1: Well, I haven't missed buying something yet.
0: Okay.
1: So there's.
0: Well, I'm glad. Support to artists, several of them local, but you're gonna have some talented people. It's also just a very nice day to meander through Central Park and come down for lunch, support the food truck. And then the kids' activities as well. I know Memorial is helping with that. I'm sure you have other sponsors, though, of this particular event.
1: We do. Amherst Hardy is our presenting sponsor. We also have support from YLIA. So recently we've been having the kids come down and help us chalk the walk because there's one thing I know is true. The little kids will do it if they see the big kids doing it. So I get those big kids out to color on the sidewalk. And next thing you know, we've got a bunch of littles enjoying it as well.
0: All right. Well, it is a family-friendly event. It's been around forever, but it doesn't seem to be waning at all. I mean, people like it's just, you know, it's the year I come down and, you know, buy something and bring it home, and you can keep it forever and have a great memory. And you can support the WSOY food drive by taking part in the event happening the next week and create your own collage. Guys, we appreciate it. Thank you very much. And to keep up the great work in the community. We were having this conversation earlier about some of the bronze sculptures that are out on the campus of McCletsey. Art has grown exponentially, public art in this community, you know, over the last 10 years. I mean, it's exploding, which is fantastic. But you guys have been at the point of this mission for a very, very, very long time.
1: Yes.
0: You just have more people on the team now.
1: That's right. Yeah. We have a lot of conversations in the office with various members of the community who are planning new projects all the time. And so whatever support we can give, we will.
0: All right. Well, thank you guys. You're doing a bang up job. We appreciate it.
1: Thank you.
0: We'll see you next weekend. Arts in Central Park. We'll take a break for your weather. Back with more right after this. Stay tuned.
4: Good Monday morning, everybody. Grab those shades. We're going to see a lot of sunshine today here in central Illinois. Look for daytime highs to climb up to 82. Mostly clear overnight tonight. Lows drop down to 69. And here comes the heat once again. Sunny, hot, 97 on Tuesday with a chance for a few showers and storms in the afternoon. Partly sunny, scattered afternoon storms, 91 on Wednesday. I'm meteorologist JC Foltz.
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0: Congratulations to Ugo Ugochukwu, the American F1 or F3 driver, excuse me, won the F3 championship this year. First American to ever win the F3 championship.
3: That's awesome.
0: They do fewer races than F2, but it wrapped up in Madrid, and him and Frankie Slater have been fighting it out all year, young Brit kids. So if you kind of look at the future superstars or who might be the next Kimi Antonelli or whatever, they're looking at those two. His first season in F3 and first American ever in the history of F1 to win the F3 year, which means an automatic promotion into F2.
3: Yeah, that's great.
0: And he is a good looking kid, tall. Whenever he's on the podium, it's like one of those where you think it's like an optical illusion. He's tall, good looking kids. Mom was a model, from New York and the first American. So congratulations. I also thought Lando Norris had the funniest moment in all of the coverage yesterday when they tried to get him to put down his can of Coca-Cola.
3: Oh, I didn't get a chance.
0: They were in the driver's room after the race, and
3: do that
0: because they had their like sponsored bottles. Right. And so they tried to get him to put it down, and he goes, "No, I just finished a race, so I'm entitled to drink whatever I want to drink." It was like a perfect Coca-Cola commercial. Jumped out because they're trying. I mean, it was very hot there. So, and they're just depleted. And I mean, you would think Coca-Cola would be the last thing, like just soda or whatever. You would want water, but he looked like he wanted that Coke.
3: Good for him. Take what you want.
0: Just didn't back down. So, cause the minders, the people that are always there, bottle label.
3: He knows better.
0: Yeah.
3: But that didn't matter to him.
0: No. I just finished a race. So I'm entitled to drink what I want. Thank you.
3: Love it.
0: Shut him down. Turned into best moment of the day. All right, let's do this. Bottom of the hour news coming your way next. A lot to get to in our final half hour. We'll be back with more right after this.
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11: I'm Therese Crowley. President Trump back from his Irish golf and diplomacy trip this Monday morning. With the price of diesel up to $6.23 a gallon, 33 cents higher than a week ago, says AAA. The president calling on Ukraine's President Zelensky to stop hitting Russian diesel oil refineries.
12: Diesel is being driven up by the fact that it's having a hard time coming out of Russia. And that's the case that hurts the world. We got to stop.
11: Saying there are plenty of other targets, but Russian President Putin sending a chilling message of his own, hitting a train in Ukraine right ahead of one carrying former CIA director David Petraeus and former UK Prime Minister Boris Johnson. President Trump counters the AI doomers, saying, "I'm not downplaying, but it's going to be more good than bad." As four AI leaders informally agree we should pace the frontier. 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
4: Good Monday morning, everybody. Grab those shades. We're going to see a lot of sunshine today here in central Illinois. Look for daytime highs to climb up to 82. Mostly clear overnight tonight. Lows drop down to 69. And here comes the heat once again. Sunny, hot, 97 on Tuesday with a chance for a few showers and storms in the afternoon. Partly sunny, scattered afternoon storms, 91 on Wednesday. I'm meteorologist JC Foltz.
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0: All right, good morning and welcome. We're back here on a beautiful sunny morning in downtown Decatur with mild temperatures before it heats back up tomorrow. A lot to get to here today. We are literally right around the corner from the food drive, just 3 weeks. If you missed any of the show today, we've had a good one. We had some of our place setters in, Carl from Speed Lube, Tim, COO of HSHS St. Mary's, George and Ryan from the Brass Horn, Mayor Wolf. We had Topper, Dr. Morris, and then we just got done visiting with Jamie Foley and Katie Dunscombe from the Decatur Area Arts Council. Not only did they have the great Arts in Central Park event this weekend, but they also are doing that great event the week after in support of the food drive. So if you're interested in any of those programs, I would highly encourage you to check it out. All right. Kimi Antonelli's eighth win on a track no one had been on before this week. It was interesting watching practice 1, 2, and 3 and then qualifying as they described this. It's not a street course like Monaco, but the walls were very close.
3: Yeah, I didn't get a chance to watch it.
0: I'm sorry. So I don't want to... Sorry. You know about how it turned out.
3: But it's I do now. Okay. I'm not worried about it, though. It happened, and I normally do get to watch it. I just did not get a chance, ran out of time.
0: It was pretty straightforward. Lando got screwed, and Antonelli was very much caught, like he said that, you know, in the post-race interview. It probably should have been Lando's to win. But there was an accident, and a yellow flag turned into a virtual. And although McLaren probably should have known that was going to happen, Lando was about 2 seconds past it to pit, and Antonelli pitted, and that turned out to be the difference. And then Verstappen then got past Lando for second, and Lando ended up third.
3: Yeah, it happens.
0: It does.
3: I mean, a lot of these races, most of these races, and that's why they're designed to force you to have pit stops and things like that, is because – if they didn't have that, a lot of times you just kind of finish in the order you started, but the staggering and the strategy and the opportunity to give people to, you know, hey, you got to get in there and you got to change these tires and mix it all up. Sometimes it saves the day and sometimes it costs you.
0: Yeah. And I think McLaren should have known. I mean, he might not have known, but they're watching every car on the track. And they, I mean, it was Lance Stroll went into a wall. I mean, it wasn't like they were going to limp home or anything. I mean, it was, but he didn't know that.
3: Yeah. And you know what? They were probably riding the edge, hoping that, you know, they keep that advantage and that just happens.
0: Yeah. And your guy Leclerc had a lead quite a while, but it was one of those leads that he doesn't really have the leads because there was a mandatory two stop. And so he was going to have to stop. And it was a matter of just, you know, when, not if.
3: That's right.
0: But it was a pretty good race. Lewis got out like really early because of brake problems, you know, had to retire. But for the first time there, it was an interesting track. It was hard to do any takeovers, but it was a good race. Now, 8 wins this year for Kimi Antonelli.
3: Wow.
0: That is crazy.
3: Yeah, it's, I mean,
0: he now has more wins than George Russell's career.
3: I'm not surprised.
0: In 1 year.
3: The better driver in a super fast car and the best car. You know, this is how that sort of happens. Not to take anything away from him. He's a phenomenal driver. He's in a rocket ship.
0: Yeah, but he had a really big heat this year. Last year, this time during this European stretch, he really tanked. He started out with a lot of promise and had a podium and, yeah. But he really struggled this year. It's just like, it doesn't matter what the track, it doesn't matter what the layout, doesn't matter what the conditions. He's always there and being always being there means you make some of your own luck.
3: Oh yeah.
0: I mean, if you're always near the front.
3: Yeah. No doubt about that. You're not stuck in traffic for much of the race and dirty air if you're in the very top spot and you're right. And you can set the tone or react to other people, how they're doing the pitting and stuff, and just kind of maintain what you're doing.
0: Yeah. He just seems so composed too, for a kid and a likable kid, right?
3: Very likable.
0: Like how many people stand up there after winning the race and go, well, this really should have been Lando's. You know, I mean, that's.
3: Yeah. Not too many.
0: And I get it. You know, people are competitive and they're out there in the heat of things, but a brand new race in Madrid. Madrid's such a beautiful place, man. The scenery and the sights that, I like to watch the sky, version of it. You know, you get it's all in the Apple app now and you can go to the individual cars or whatever you want to do that Nick has always done with the F1 channel and you can still get all that, but you can also get all the sky coverage, at the same time. And, it was beautiful, just a gorgeous brand new track. Not sure everybody was a huge fan of the track.
3: Yeah.
0: You know, do you need any more narrow stuff where you don't get a lot of overtaking and, you know, I like to see that stuff.
3: Yeah.
0: Not the train or.
3: Yeah, that does get a little old sometimes, but and these races aren't so long that you don't have like 100-some laps where you kind of settle in, or that's sort of like what like bicycle racing is like. You know, you get in your Peloton and you just kind of let's maintain for 60% of this so we can fight at other points. The F1 races are so short that a good chunk of it is meant to just be at it if you have a chance.
0: Yeah. No doubt about it. So here's the deal. If you're not a fan of F1, you really should give it a shot. And, after the season is over, maybe it's, you're not in it this year. Drive to Survive will come out sometime, February, March of next year. We knew they were there because they were filming George Russell during all this stuff and there were some stories out of that, but it was officially announced by Netflix that it was back for next season. That's a great way to get in.
3: Oh, yeah.
0: You don't have to wait for that. You can go back to season one. And get in. I'll just warn you, season one, not a lot of people still around.
3: Yeah, it's been long enough.
0: Right. Yeah. I mean, even team principals and whatever
3: else. You might recognize some of the people from commercials, though. A lot of those guys are in commercials, and they're, a lot of products are featuring F1 drivers on mainstream TV now.
0: Yes, and a lot.
3: Daniel Ricciardo in a big commercial right now.
0: What's he? A commercial? I don't think I've seen it.
3: It's about technology, and you know, it's kind of funny because he kind of does the dumb guy thing at the end that he, you know, so he's like, they're my partners and they do all this amazing stuff. And then like at the end, the payoff is that he's like, but I don't have a clue what they're talking, you know, like that kind of.
0: That's funny.
3: Yeah. I mean, that's not doing it any kind of justice, but it gives the, I'm serious, but you know me as a silly guy. So here's my little playfulness, but I've seen George Russell in it. I've seen in commercials, Lando, Lewis, of course, but they're on just regular products on regular TV now.
0: Yep. It certainly has grown. I remember watching a podcast with two guys from Australia that were F1 card collectors they didn't rag on it, but they thought that, like, he was like such a cartoon Australian that they worried that everybody thought everybody in Australia was like that. That it's like his shtick.
3: That's all every Australian that we've put front and center, from Crocodile Dundee to Outback Jack to Steve Irwin, I think, is Australian. I don't think they're New Zealand. I think they're Australian. They're all over the top.
0: Yeah.
3: I mean, to us. And they're right. Most guys are just like, can I take your order? You know, it's not like, hey, mate. It's not that.
0: I know.
3: But that's what sells over here.
0: Well, anyway, it was a good race. And you can go back and watch it anytime you want, which is what I love. You don't have to worry about recording stuff and deleting stuff. It's all there in the Apple app, which I don't know what the numbers. I've heard the numbers aren't as good as they thought originally, or at least haven't been. But, you know, I think it'll take some time to build. But the your choice of however you want to consume it, including after the fact, which is great.
3: I don't know how anybody would have been under the impression that the numbers were going to be good. They're going to a very limited, somewhat trailing platform. Yes, we all have iPhones, but most of us don't subscribe to their television service or whatever. You know, and so I think that they've got to build their platform. This will help them do that. But it's okay. I mean, it just is what it is. I think WWE numbers, to put it in perspective, for Monday Night Raw, which was on USA for like 30 years, it was the number one TV show. Their numbers are down on Netflix for the same exact reason. The product is way up in both cases. F1 is booming. WWE's never had better numbers, and both of their viewership is down because they've gone to subscription based platforms that are crowded with and set up for different things.
0: Yeah. And the 1.5 billion paid subscribers are not necessarily the Apple TV subscribers. I mean, that's like, I literally have, the iCloud and whatever else that goes with my phone, right?
3: I don't know what numbers they're touting, because you can get them individual or combined or bundled or as part of something else. I don't know what numbers they put out there.
0: Yeah, that was just their public report this year.

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1: No.
2: It's not.
1: I mean, but they had to have known that. They're smart.
2: Right.
1: They predict everything. They have all the algorithms on everything. That they just, they'll go up.
2: I like the product. I have no complaints.
1: Product's indifferent to, I mean, it's the same as a.
2: Well, I mean, like, I like the platform that it's in, you know, that I don't have to worry about ESPN cutting off the end of the race because they need to go to something else, particularly since this is a pretty predictable format and that these races have to get done in a certain amount of time.
1: Yeah, but weather can shift that or start times can shift that and stuff. But yeah, it's predictable to a degree.
2: Yeah, there was nothing worse than just watching, you know, 95% of the race and then just recording over.
1: Yeah.
2: And sometimes when they're doing this at 6 a.m. on a Sunday.
1: They probably had more people watching most of the race than they do now watching all of the race. You know what I mean?
2: Yeah, maybe. But they also had it for quite a while. And this is, you know, Apple's first year. And I think it's been pretty, for me, just as already a consumer, it's been not that bumpy of a ride. It's been a pretty easy, you know, thing to get into. And I like the choices of I want to watch this thing on F1 TV or I want to watch this on Sky, and I can kind of go back and forth, and it's all there available to you. And stuff that I was only watching on YouTube before because you couldn't get it in America. Like, I mean, ESPN wasn't carrying all of that.
1: You could have gotten all of this.
2: With the F1 subscription, yeah. Yes. I'm just saying how I was consuming it through the ESPN subscription, you couldn't get the pre thing and the practice sessions and all that. Yes, you could get it through the F1 app, but I was not a subscriber to that. So to me, switching over, this has been just fine.
1: Yeah.
2: But it'll take them a while, I would imagine. And as it's growing, and you just mentioned in mainstream ads and all the other things and references and pop culture, it will continue to grow. But it was the very first time there in Madrid, brand new track. It was interesting to see the drivers trying to figure that out as they were going along.
1: That's fun. Many of them, I'm assuming, one thing they like to do is run the simulators and video games and things like that. So it's funny because a lot of them already know how to do it, like down to the millimeter of this turn into that turn. But you can't replace actually being on the road. But they will absolutely know the cadence and the feeling of everything. And then I bet they're pretty excited to get to do it for real. It's pretty neat.
2: Yeah, but it was a tricky course. I mean, it caught some people up. I know a lot of people are happy, not happy with the new regulations and all that. I still enjoy it. I had a great time watching all of it this weekend. And congratulations to Kimi Antonelli. I don't know how, unless he just absolutely tanks, he's not the world champion.
1: Yeah,
2: I mean, Lewis was the second behind him, and Lewis got knocked out of the race because of brakes, nothing he did that was his fault.
1: Which is rare for Ferrari these days. It's great. Their cars have been very reliable. So he'll be right there. George doesn't seem to have it to press him, and McLaren's coming on, but I'm probably too late.
2: I would think so. There's like 8 races left, maybe. Maybe 8. We still don't know about the final 2. And there's been a lot of noise about how that might work out or not work out. But you still got the 2 American races coming up. And you've got Mexico and you've got a few. But time is running out. And that guy the thing is, you know, it's been a while since he's had a reliability issue. The only time he hasn't been in there is when the car just breaks down.
1: Yeah.
2: So he's around there in the points, 1, 2, or 3. Almost every single race.
1: Pretty much.
2: So it's hard to make up any ground on him.
1: Yeah, pretty much. Even when he starts at the back of the pack, he works his way up.
2: That's crazy. All right, let's do this. We got to take the marquee coffee break. 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
3: Good Monday morning, everybody. Grab those shades. We're going to see a lot of sunshine today here in central Illinois. Look for daytime highs to climb up to 82. Mostly clear.

0: overnight tonight. Lows drop down to 69, and here comes the heat once again. Sunny, hot, 97 on Tuesday with a chance for a few showers and storms in the afternoon. Partly sunny, scattered afternoon storms, 91 on Wednesday. I'm meteorologist J.C. Fultz.
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4: Good morning and welcome. We're back here on a Monday. And what I'm super stoked about, I know Saturday was a disappointing loss for the Illini football team, but I'm still super happy that Monday mornings at 9 o'clock from here on out throughout the football and basketball season, Brian Barnhart is back with us, and he joins us on air this morning. How was your summer? Did you get any time off?
5: Yeah, good to be on with you again, Brian. Yeah, I got a little time off. We took with us on a trip to Italy.
4: Nice.
5: Back in May, so that was a lot of fun, and had a couple of other things going on during the course of the summer, so we got away a little bit, but back at it now.
4: All right, you got a trip coming up to where? Iceland? I know I hear the spots. When does that take place?
5: Yeah, it's May 23rd of next year, and that'll be to Iceland. It's not true we're just picking countries that start with I, but we've been to Ireland, Italy, and now we're going to Iceland. So it just kind of worked out that way. But, yeah, we'll have that available. You can go to our website, of course, and check all that out, or go to Colette and ask them about the trip to Iceland with our group. But we've got an informational meeting over here Thursday night at 5:30 at the WDWS location. In Champaign, if people are interested and want to learn about the trip, we'll do that Thursday night.
4: All right, that's nice. Those are always a lot of fun. All right, so what do we know here two games in? Obviously, we got some defensive struggles, but what was your takeaway from the game on Saturday?
5: Well, it was interesting because I knew the game might be close. I think everybody kind of thought it would be because Duke's the defending ACC champion, so it's not a bad team at all. And they had an outstanding running back who's probably going to be a pro, I think, Nate Shepherd. He was really good. But, you know, our offense couldn't be stopped in the first half. We scored every time we had the ball, but only scored 3 points in the second half. And, you know, I don't know about you, but when we got the ball with 6 minutes to go down four, I'm thinking we're just going to drive down and win the game because that's what's been happening in recent years. But it didn't happen. We turned it over on downs a couple of times, had an interception. And then, of course, as you said, the defense still, I think, a work in progress. It's a new scheme. I think they'll get better at it every game, but they need a couple of guys to get healthy, too, on that side of the ball and kind of solidify things.
4: All right, so you've been around this coach for a while, a very popular guy. What's he do right now? You know, you're 500, you're 1-1, you got the rest of the season. You know, what does he do to pull this team together?
5: Well, I think that they treat every game the same, whether they win or lose. So I think his approach is a really good one. It's the same. You know, I think they're going to, you know, look closer at, you know, the defense, what they can do better. They had another communication issue on Saturday where they thought they had too many guys on the field and the young man ran off and turned out when he ran off, there were only 10 and then he didn't run straight out of bounds. He ran at an angle and was called offsides and Duke got a new set of downs and scored a touchdown. You know, they missed the fake punt. You know, they didn't see that coming or whatever happened and Duke pulled it off. So there's just little things like that that are not very characteristic of his teams over the last 5 years. And I see no reason why they won't get that stuff corrected pretty fast. So Yeah, but they need to get it corrected fast because Southern Illinois is not a bad football team. They're a really good FCS team. And then you got Ohio State coming here in a couple of weeks. So they need to figure it out fast. And this is where they earn their money, so to speak. And he's really good at what he does. So I'm sure they're over there right now working hard on it.
4: All right. You've got this is the first time we've talked because last weekend was the holiday. How's the new scoreboard? I've not been over yet. We've got I probably won't be over until past our food drive in October, but I can't wait to see the scoreboard. Just talk to me about the ambiance and what that brings to the game.
5: Well, it's massive to begin with, but it's not overly obnoxious in the sense that it fills in a lot of the south end where the horseshoe is above it, but it doesn't like completely enclose it. So I think it fits in really nice. You can certainly see it. The dynamics of it were different for the night game against UAB than it was for the day game against Duke on Saturday. But the graphics are outstanding. The replays, you can see them so clear. Gibson City, you know where that is. It's about 30 miles or so north of Champaign. At night, when the board was on for the UAB game from the TV camera up in Gibson City, you could see an orange glow off in the distance 30 miles away. So
4: that's crazy.
5: You can't see it from space, but you can see it from Gibson City.
4: That's
5: so
4: funny.
5: So that's how impressive it is. But we had a funny moment the other day, too, Brian, real quick, where the referees, of course, they use those little monitors, you know, to look at replays. And I had commented during the game that they're, and I know why they do it. I mean, that's what they have to do. They have to look at this little monitor, talk to the people in Chicago on a review. But at the same time, the big video board just to the guy's left was playing the replay. I was like, well, why are you looking at the 6x6 inch screen? Just look to your left. It's right there.
4: That's funny.
5: And it's a massive board. So you can see things really well.
4: All right. Well, listen, what's coming up on today's show?
5: We've got Lauren Tate with us as usual. Lauren will be 95 here soon, but he is amazing.
4: Please pass along our happy birthday
5: with us each week.
4: Yeah. Please pass along our happy birthday wishes to him.
5: Yeah, at some point. It's coming up here soon, but he's with us. And then we got Coach Nick Cattara with us. So we'll break it all down. We'll talk Illinois. We'll talk Bears, who nearly scored 60 points yesterday, and lots of other Illini chatter, too. So we'll do all that starting at 9.
4: All right, Brian, it's good to have you back. And you can hear the show starting right after Byers and Company here at the top of the hour. We appreciate it. Have a great show. Brian Barnhart, the voice of the Illini, and our own teammate.
6: Pro. I saw him at the tailgate week one.
4: Yeah.
6: And he was just as busy there, bouncing from everybody wants to say hi. He's got to make all his rounds.
4: Couldn't be friendlier about it, though.
6: Oh, just smile the whole time.
4: Yep. Good guy. Really good guy. And it's happy to be. I'm happy to be on the same team.
6: Oh, yeah.
4: No and bring doubt. The show to you every Monday morning at 9.
6: Yeah, Monday morning quarterbacks. I wonder how long that's been going. It's
4: well, what did he tell us? He's been, you know, the voice for over 20 years.
6: Yeah.
4: So, you know, it's a great show. And we know how many Illini fans we have, and they talk Bears and, you know, sports and in general. But it's always an interesting show. And we'll be running that every Monday all the way through the basketball season and the tournament.
6: That's wonderful.
4: Yeah, it's good to have him back.
6: Mm-hmm.
4: All right.
6: I like the little tidbits, too.
4: Sure.
6: And he's right. I sit close enough that I can watch the referees in football games, and their eyeballs are looking right up at the scoreboard. So they've already looked in high def, and then they go down and look at the little rectangle and go, oh, yeah, yeah. You already know. That's why you threw the flag 40 seconds late, because you saw it on TV. The players are running, looking at the screen to see if they need to be chased.
4: Or get hit another speed. Yeah, for sure. The only thing that kind of threw a wrench into all that for me was like, well, wait a minute, the TV time clock isn't the same as the game time clock or that whole Michigan thing?
6: Oh, that sounds like some make-believe to me because...
4: Oh, it does to me, too.
6: I mean, look, I bet it's technically true. But I mean, the ability where they're at in technology, it's not an acceptable thing. It just can't be.
4: No, it can't.
6: Because we've seen millions of games and we've never been told that.
4: Yeah. Well, it's interesting to me that, you have still these kinds of controversies when we should be well past the time.
6: Yeah, I mean, even in football in particular, they'll go, all right, reset the clock to 3 minutes, 13 seconds, you know, and it's like, okay. And then our clock that we're looking at gets reset at the same time that the real clock does. And then they blow the whistle and you go, it should not happen.
4: Yeah, Absolutely. We should know what time it is.
6: Yeah. Except in soccer. We don't need to know. We just kind of guess.
4: That's actually, I think, fun.
6: We're flying blind. It's anticlimactic at some point.
4: It is. It can be. But I actually kind of learned to enjoy that during the World Cup this year.
6: Yeah.
4: Like trying to, in your own head, keep track of yeah. it and then see how far off you are.
6: Yeah. And it's not as random as it seems. I had a friend tell me who played pro soccer, how they kind of come up with those formulas. But still, I don't know. I'm not keeping track.
4: All right. If you missed any of the show today, podcasts are driven by the Bob Brady Auto Group. 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
1: 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Great products and great people, treating you the way you want to be treated since 1979. Illinois is moving forward with plans to hire its first statewide public defender. The state Supreme Court has opened applications for the position. It was created by a law last year following concerns about shortages and disparities among county public defender offices after the state abolished cash bail in 2023. Applications are due October 9th, with the first public defender expected to begin on January 1st. Milliken and Richland will host the Macon County College and Career Fair tomorrow at the Disc from 9:30 to 11. It's free and open to high school juniors and seniors and current community college students. Representatives from more than 30 colleges and universities will be there with information about educational programs, admissions, and college planning. The fair has also invited students from 30 area high schools to attend. For more stories, podcasts, and videos, visit nowdecatur.com.
2: This could keep driving up the price at the pump. I'm Dave Anthony, Fox News. Oil prices surging up more than 4% this morning, and the concern goes beyond the Strait of Hormuz, where Iran's gone on the attack for months, disrupting shipping. The issue now, attacks targeting Saudi Arabian oil, damaging a key pipeline.
3: The AP says damage caused by Houthi strikes on the Saudi pipeline will take weeks to repair. It's been used by Saudi Arabia to bypass the Strait of Hormuz and recently carried as much as 5% of the world's crude oil. The Iran-backed Houthi, who are based in Yemen, have been targeting Saudi oil shipments. They've seized territory close to the Bab el-Mandeb Strait, a key trade choke point.
2: That's Fox's Jonathan Savage. Another conflict is driving up the cost of diesel, which hit a record high today, $6.23 per gallon, according to AAA.
4: The Russia plants are being hit by Ukraine, and I've asked President Zelensky not to hit the diesel plants.
2: President Trump on Air Force One, flying back to Washington last night after his trip to Ireland. NATO's leader is pledging more support for Ukraine after drone attacks near the Poland border. One hit a train station shortly after a train carrying former CIA Director David Petraeus and ex-British Prime Minister Boris Johnson had passed through. Back to the president. He's also urging caution, putting up guardrails in the development of artificial intelligence, concerned it could give China an AI advantage.
5: Dario Amodei, the CEO of Anthropic, he put out an essay basically saying that the entire world needs to slow the pace of AI development. This is after multiple employees, by the way, they quit over the last week with a stark warning that AI could basically kill us all by the end of the decade. But then you have Speaker Mike Johnson, who says there's already a bipartisan AI task force in the House, so AI advancement isn't going unchecked.
2: That's Fox Business's Darren Botello. 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
14: Good Monday morning, everybody. Grab those shades. We're going to see a lot of sunshine today here in central Illinois. Look for daytime highs to climb up to 82. Mostly clear overnight tonight. Lows drop down to 69. And here comes the heat once again. Sunny, hot, 97 on Tuesday with a chance for a few showers and storms in the afternoon. Partly sunny, scattered afternoon storms, 91 on Wednesday. I'm meteorologist J.C. Fultz.
15: Central Illinois. But it is overcast at the moment, about 60 degrees here at our studios in Champaign, 2101 Fox Drive in Champaign, WDWS. Also great to have with us our listeners at over in Decatur, WSOY. Just heard Brian Byers and his show, and we're glad that you're with us here now, joining us for the Monday Morning Quarterback Show. We're with you until 11 o'clock here today. A lot to talk about. Illinois football, a loss to Duke over the weekend, 31-27. It's interesting. They were not stopped in the first half, scored 24 points, but only three in the second half. And a lot of talk about the defense and how it needs to improve and some of the things there that Coach Bielema talked about after the game and some mistakes they usually don't make, have not made in his time here at Illinois typically, but got caught on a fake punt, got called for penalty offsides in the red zone when Duke was driving late, so some little things that added up during the course of the game in a four-point loss. Next up is Southern Illinois, Saturday at 1 o'clock at Geese Memorial Stadium. Got some news on Illinois volleyball and soccer. The Bears scores nearly 60 points in a win over Carolina. So we'll talk about that during the course of the 2 hours today. We'll also have a new segment about 9:40. Cam Pepper will be in with us. And the Longview Bank's long play of the game. And we'll talk with him about that and a little bit about Longview Banks and all the different things they do when it comes to banking. But we'll do that about 9:40. Coach Q, Nick Cutaro, will join us at 10. We'll get him on and get his thoughts on where Illinois needs to improve and what's next here as we get ready for Southern Illinois on Saturday. You can join us 217-356-9397. Here on the Monday Morning Quarterback Show. 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All right, an opening break. Lauren Tate will join me next. We'll get it started, and we'll chop it up here for the next couple of hours. Good to have you with us on this Monday morning. Back after this.
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15: They're down at the Duke 13. A series of first downs here. They've already picked up 4. And they're in the red zone. First and 10. Valentine back in the backfield. Blocking for Hauser. Winds it up. Throws to the end zone. It is caught. Leaping catch. Touchdown, Colin Dixon. Touchdown, Illinois. Man, oh man. Can he throw that football?
21: Yeah, it didn't take long, and Illinois was not stopped in the first half, but they were in the second, especially late, and they fall to the Duke Blue Devils 31-27, now 1-1 after two games, and next up is Southern Illinois Saturday at 1 o'clock. Do want to mention the folks at One Stop Auto Shop in Champaign if you have any automotive needs. They've been in Central Illinois across the middle of the state for a couple of decades, but in Champaign the last couple of years. Located on Prospect and Market Views, where they are, just over I-74 there as you head north on Prospect. You'll see it, everything from just the simple oil changes, lube job, all of that, all the way up to complete engine replacement. Of course, if you need a new set of tires, they'll take care of the tires for you. They'll give you a free loaner car for the day if you need that, and they also do fleet work. But best tire packages in town, in Central Illinois, all the name brands, they'll get you fixed up and get you ready to go. One-stop auto shop service is what they're really focused on, and we appreciate them being a sponsor with us here on the Monday Morning Quarterback Show as well. All right, here to explain everything and what happened is Lauren Tate.
22: Where do we start?
21: How are you? Where do you start?
22: I don't know. You know, we've become accustomed, I think, in the last several years, particularly with the way Luke Altmyer finishes games, that if we're close enough and all we need, like, is a drive to get a field goal or a touchdown to win a game late, we've been doing that. Mm-hmm. That's what has happened. And that's why we had 5 straight one-possession victories, and that got broken because the last 3 possessions, Illinois just didn't produce, and there's an opportunity there, and they couldn't do it. Now, we had a 4th down situation, could have kicked a field goal with about 6 minutes to go, mm-hmm. which would have brought Illinois within 1, and that would have changed the game a little bit, because then you're in position, you don't have to march all the way, you just need to get down there for a field goal. But I don't blame them for going on 4th and short, but they didn't make it. And then, of course, we had the interception. But the thing about the late drives that just puzzled me was the fact that of the last 15 plays in the game by Illinois, the last 15 plays, 10 were running plays, mm-hmm. mostly inside play runs by Valentine or, in some cases, Loughery, and they didn't make anything on them. I mean, they just got repulsed time after time after time, and And at a time when you would think we would probably go to the air, the other part of going to the air is that it was a fantastic performance by Dixon, just a fantastic game for him. But late in a game, we saw this in the Ohio State game. They went to Smith. Smith had 164 yards receiving in the first three quarters, just as Dixon had so many yards in the first three quarters, 130 or something. It's hard to go to a guy like that late because they double him. And so you have to make adjustments, and Illinois couldn't make the adjustments. And ran aground in the last three possessions and couldn't pull it out.
21: Yeah, because everybody's going to focus on the defense, I understand.
22: That's four quarters of ineptness in a sense.
21: Well, and at times they played well. I mean, they, you know, it just wasn't consistent. But the offense quit scoring, too. So, I mean, it's a combination of things that...
22: Well, yeah, the second half was a combination. The first half, though... I'm telling you, Shepard is a heck of a runner, and he had over 100 yards after contact. I mean, I know it wasn't always a good solid hit on him, but his ability to run was the difference in the game. I mean, when you come right down, three touchdowns, and he's running out of that backfield wide open and catching those short passes and making yardage there for first downs. And again, Illinois gave up 19 first downs. After the first game, they gave up 24. They're giving up too much defensively, no question about it.
21: Well, and Shepard, who, of course, was involved in the fake punt, too.
22: Yeah.
21: So, I mean, he was involved in everything.
22: Yeah.
21: He was catching passes for touchdowns. Yeah. He was running them in. He was really good.
22: We couldn't get him under control, and not many teams are going to. He's that good.
21: He's an all-ACC.
22: If he stays healthy, he's going to get a lot of yards.
21: And a lot of money, I think, somewhere.
22: Well, yeah.
21: We'll see if he can do it at the next level, but...
22: Yeah, he is that level of a player, which there's just a difference in running backs, and I don't know if we'll face a better one all season.
21: Well, we're going to find out. Illinois and Southern Illinois coming up. They've got a running quarterback who scored four rushing touchdowns this last week, DJ Williams, and so he's a really good quarterback. And Southern Illinois is a good FCS team. They're 2-1, but obviously a difference in level. So we'll see if Illinois can get back on track this week, which they should. But
22: well, we got. I don't. Is it the lack of talent, or is it the new system, or is it a combination?
21: Yeah, that's what a lot of people are asking.
22: Yeah, so. I think it's a combination. I mean, obviously you've got people who. The thing that struck me is that we had a whole bunch of starts by last season by defensive tackles who'd up and left for other positions, and when your head coach tells you we don't have enough money to put together a defensive line, you got to listen. I mean, he said it with his own words. You just never get that from a coach. But Bielema said we spent all our money on the offensive line. And by the way, when we were running late, we were without our first three guards.
21: Right.
22: Manilow was out before the game, as was Henderson, so they started with two reserves, and Hanson and McMillan are as good a reserves as you're ever going to get, but McMillan got hurt.
21: Right.
22: So they were down to their reserves, and that's where we were running the ball inside with those runs by Valentine and Loffrey that were not working. Ken runs out of the last 15 plays is just astonishing to me, because Lonnie will normally open it up in a situation like that, and he didn't.
21: Well, he certainly opened it up in the first half.
22: Weren't we open? Everybody was open in the first half.
21: And you talk about Colin Dixon. He'll probably get some honors, I would think, from the Big Ten Conference. 11 catches, 166 yards, three touchdowns. And of all the great receivers we've had, and just go down the list, none of them ever caught three touchdown passes in a half. So Colin Dixon was the first one to ever do that.
22: It was amazing. And by the way, Lonnie's calls were sensational. That particularly the fake on fourth down, and he just ran out there wide open. And you know, he had him guessing. He really had him guessing. But again, these games come down to what happens in the fourth quarter so often. And Illinois just didn't. Fourth quarter was they just couldn't get anything done.
21: So Illinois 1-1, Duke is now 2-0, and that little series is done. We'll see him in basketball coming up here later this fall. 217-356-9397. Some texts coming in here. Dave says, we knew the defense would be a challenge this year, but it settled in better in the second half. The head-scratching play calling and poor decision-making on offense in the second half was the difference. Only one long field goal, not much time spent in Duke territory. So some of the blame they say on the offense. So.
22: Well, when you don't get any touchdowns in the second half, you got to blame the offense there. But, I don't know what happened. I mean, they seem to be in total control of the game offensively. And, Illinois had the lead. And the first possession of the second half went to Duke, and they marched down for a touchdown. Mm-hmm. They had a big 35-yard pass, and they got down there and he threw to Shepherd out in the flank for a touchdown and a short run. And then Illinois got the ball back, and we got a field goal the first possession. And that was about it for the half. I mean, the next three possessions just ran out of gas.
21: And for all of the scoring and all of the timeouts, the first half took a long time. The third quarter went really fast because Duke had it once, that long drive. We had a long drive. Again, it just came down to a handful of plays here and there that on these flip games, and I think we're going to see a lot of coin flip games this year.
22: Well, here's a key play, and we see it in a lot of games. It's fourth and two. There's 8 minutes plus to go, well over eight, and it's fourth and two on the 18-yard line. What do you do when you're 4 points down? Mm-hmm. Do you kick a field goal with that much time, or do you go for the first down? Well, they try to pass, and you remember he rolled out to the left, and Dixon was covered. It just didn't work. Mm-hmm. Should they have kicked a field goal there to get within one?
21: Yeah, I
22: think so.
21: Yeah.
22: I mean, it's only 2 yards, but we lack the ability to run for two with any confidence. If they're stacked up, I think Lenny felt in that situation, they'd be stacked and a pass would work because it had worked before on fourth and one. Mm-hmm. But in this case, they were much more alerted to Dixon, and he wasn't open. I mean, it was a pass toward him, but he couldn't reach it.
21: Right.
22: And he was well covered and on the left side. And then after that, the other two positions were a roundup with an interception. And then the last possession we only threw two passes and ran it four times. And we had a third and three and lost a yard, on third down, on the very last possession, which forced a pass on fourth down and was incomplete. And basically the game was over. There was 2:50 to go, But Duke ran Shepherd for yardage, and they wound up getting a first down and ran out the clock.
21: Well, a tough loss, to say the least. One you expected, you were hoping to get at home, and now you get ready for Southern. Then we go to Ohio State, and then Purdue after that, coming up for the homecoming. 9:21, and really it was tough because we had such a great weekend all around everything.
22: Oh boy.
21: I mean, the Hall of Fame guys were in.
22: Wasn't that flag something?
21: That flag was, you know, the 9/11, you know, ceremonies.
22: Yeah, marching Illini were great, I thought. Everything was just set up for Illinois to celebrate.
21: Mm-hmm. 2001 guys were back, and they had a gathering later. I mean, it was...
22: all those Hall of Famers, it was amazing weekend.
21: Amazing weekend, just didn't win the football game. So it did everything but win the game. All right, let's go to the phones here and see what people think. And to the text line, 217-356-9397. Alan with us up first. Hello, Alan.
0: Morning, guys. I was at the game, and you were right, Lauren, about the on defense. I think it's a combination of talent and the other thing.
22: The scheme.
0: I thought both defensive and offensive coordinators had a D on a Saturday. I mean, both of them were not very good. First half was good on offense, of course. But second half, Lenny just like, I don't know, he got ultra conservative, and I don't get that. And that play of fourth and two, why do you go left and try to make a pass like that? That's about a 20% chance of making that.
22: Well, if you remember the touchdown on fourth and one, it was a run to the left. I mean, I'm talking about
0: Yeah, but he didn't run
22: Dixon.
0: That far.
22: Well, I'm just saying Dixon fooled them and ran to the left and caught a touchdown pass. And then they tried something similar. I mean, it wasn't exactly the same play probably, but I don't know what the play call was. But he went left and he wasn't open. I mean, at some point, defensively, you're going to be alerted to a guy that's caught 11-foot passes. I mean, that's had one of the great games in Illinois history as far as receiving is concerned. As far as I thought was fantastic. What catch he made near the goal line, Brian, down on the left side.
21: Oh, yeah.
22: Down on the north side, northwest side. Wow, what a catch.
21: Mm-hmm.
22: I mean, yeah, and he made plays.
0: You say that, Lauren, but why didn't we do that with Shepard? And Shepard's by far the best player, and we had no spy on him whatsoever. He was out in the flat by himself a lot of times, and a lot of other times they didn't even go to him, and there was nobody out there to guard him.
22: And if there was one out there, he couldn't tackle him. Yeah,
0: I
22: no, mean, that's,
0: I
22: that was a weakness.
0: That, but at least
22: that was bad. Yeah.
0: At least have somebody out there.
22: Yeah, they threw to him five times. He scored two touchdowns on receptions.
0: Well, there you go. There's nobody out there to cover him.
22: I'm aware
0: of it. I don't get that. He's their best player. That's who they were going to go to. And aren't we smart enough to know that?
22: Well, yeah,
0: really?
22: I think we know it. But I think that the other thing that happened surprised me. I watched their first game, and Egitt was not very good. I mean, he was not very good, and he was certainly good yesterday. 15 out of 21 he completed, and he really hurt us with passes to everybody.
0: Yeah.
22: I mean, it wasn't just the one guy. He completed a bunch of them.
0: Mm-hmm. Well, there's one thing I'll say about Shepard. He will not be with Duke next year. He'll either be in the pros, or somebody will pay him a lot of money to go somewhere else. Mm. He's that good.
22: Yeah. Well, maybe Duke will pay him that money.
21: We'll see.
0: I doubt it. I seriously doubt it.
21: Yeah.
0: But I don't know. It was a frustrating game, and then I watched Green Bay blow their game yesterday.
22: Yeah, that's surprising.
0: Well, not anymore. That's why I didn't want the coach to come back. Mm. Yet they give him a 4-year extension. And the same stuff happened yesterday that happened last year.
22: And Vikings 39, Packers 22.
0: Mm. Well, it was a lot closer than that. He took 3 points away, and we tried to go 4th-and-1 and didn't make it, and it went downhill fast.
21: Mm.
0: Big time. So there you have it.
21: All right.
0: So it wasn't a very good weekend for me.
21: I guess not. Well, better luck this weekend.
0: I hope so, surely. Yeah.
21: All right, Alan. Thank you.
0: Thanks, guys.
21: Yes, sir. Appreciate you. Thank you. 9:26. 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All right, your thoughts on the game. Now you've had a couple of days to digest it. What about the season at large? What about the defense? What do you make of Colin Dixon and his 166 yards? I assume some kind of honors coming his way. We'll see from the Big Ten. And may get an Ohio State game time, I would think, if we haven't already, right? That should be coming soon, I would think. So we'll see. 9:27, Cam Pepper coming up here in a little bit with the Longview Banks long play of the game. We'll have that segment for you. But first, with time out here on A Penny for Your Thoughts. 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
21: 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This will be a 51-yard attempt for Machowski. Of course, holds the record of 59 for Illinois to try to give Illinois a 10-7 lead. Snap back. Kick on the way by Machowski. It is end over end, and it is good! Ooh, he just made it.
24: Yeah, he did.
21: He just made it. You could see that ball was running out of gas.
24: Yeah, it was.
21: And it made it, but it counts, and it's 10-7. Yeah, 51 yards. He's at a couple of 50-yarders in his career. He didn't kick any at Washington, apparently.
22: I think it was a little harder at that time kicking south than it was kicking north. Mm-hmm. Just maybe because that ball caught a little bit of wind. Maybe not much, but enough mm-hmm. to just barely get it over the...
21: He did make it, barely.
22: Yeah.
21: Into the, right there in front of the big video board. So,
22: by the way, Ohio State had a 45-yard field goal opportunity that would have clinched the game,
21: mm-hmm.
22: and they missed it. Hooked it left. It was long enough.
21: Yep.
22: That the length is not a problem from that distance. But you got to hit it square and you got to hit it straight because it's liable to hook or the ball will move while it's in the air, depending on, you know, the spin and the wind. But it would have clinched that game for Ohio State and changed the whole business this weekend of being so concerned about Ohio State and Oregon both losing on the same weekend. Can you believe that?
21: Yeah, one and two.
22: Yeah.
21: Well, Oregon had dropped to six, but after the first.
22: Yeah, they didn't play well against Boise either.
21: Right. Yeah, that dropped them a few spots, and they're going to drop again. But, mm-hmm. yeah, I don't know. Oregon, they come here later this year, so we'll see. And that
22: sounds like they're beatable, doesn't it?
21: And that wasn't a great Oklahoma State team either.
22: They lost to Tulsa the week before.
21: I know.
22: Unbelievable.
21: The Texas-Ohio State game was spectacular, though. That was a really good game. And
22: yeah.
21: Ohio State had a big
22: great rally by Texas, and it just shows you when the momentum swings like that, it's really hard to stop.
21: And Michigan said, hey, we're still pretty good. They beat Oklahoma 17-10.
22: That was a 10-all game, and Oklahoma had the ball, and they threw an interception. Guy returned it down the sideline all the way to the 4-yard line, and they scored to win the game. Mm-hmm.
21: Iowa beats Iowa State, their annual battle, 16-13. It's kind of a typical score for that game. Wake Forest beat Purdue in a couple of overtimes, 38-36. Minnesota got hammered at home by Mississippi State. Michigan State won their game over Eastern. Michigan, Maryland beat UConn. Nebraska, Bowling Green. Nebraska wins big. UCLA over San Diego State. Wisconsin got by Western Illinois. Let's see here. Penn State won at Temple. USC beat Louisiana 49-30. So anyway, and Washington got by Utah State by two. But, yeah, the big shocker was the Oklahoma State win over Oregon and a good weekend for the ACC. And Big Ten country. So
22: yeah, the SEC is probably going to take over the leadership of conferences this year because they've got LSU is going to be hard to stop. Georgia's really good. I think Alabama may be making a little bit of a comeback too. They're going to be the SEC is better right now than the Big Ten, and I'm not sure why. But based on what we've seen so far with Oregon slipping a little bit, and we don't know a thing about Indiana, and we won't know a thing about Indiana for 6 weeks.
21: I know, because they don't play anybody.
22: No, and it's just so their schedule developed that way, and not only what they did, but it just so happens they've got some easy ones starting out in the Big Ten. They got Rutgers in there, too, I'm sure.
21: Yeah, Indiana beat Howard 55-0, so
22: yeah,
21: in their game over the weekend. Not much of a game. Good morning, Brian. I'm giving credit where credit's due. Manny Diaz is a class act. So is Brett Bielema. Both coaches are credit to college football. Coach Diaz got a raw deal when Duke was snubbed by the football committee last year. I wish him the best of luck. I hope Coach Diaz and the Blue Devils make it to the college football playoffs. Miami certainly is going to be in that picture, I would think. And well, the ACC.
22: Yeah,
21: and
22: they're the favorite in that league for sure.
21: And I don't know... you know, Duke won it last year, but they weren't a great, great football team, but they did win it, to their credit.
22: But, yeah, you got to give them credit, but, I mean, it was pretty clear Miami was a better team, but they had, like, what half a dozen teams are so tied for the championship, and the way it worked out is Duke got in the playoff, and they won it.
21: Mm-hmm. In the ACC championship.
22: Virginia's good in that conference now. Mm-hmm. There's some good teams in the ACC, yeah. But you know, with LSU coming back the way they are and Alabama rallying, I mean, that conference is going. And plus those two Mississippi teams are both good.
21: Mm-hmm.
22: Mississippi State's good. I mean, what they did to Minnesota shocked me. Mm-hmm. I mean, I thought that'd be a good game. I thought Minnesota had practically their entire team returning from last year. Mm-hmm. Maybe that's not good. I thought it was good.
21: Good news, everybody's back. Bad news, everybody's back.
22: I saw that result, I thought Minnesota might be pretty good. We were fortunate not to play them this year, but I'm not sure about that now.
21: Tom says, I think it's obvious our weakness this year is the defense, but I want to talk about something else. I really think the use of the scoreboard could be improved. On the right side, they have the same 6 stats up all game. That's okay, but I'd like to see a lot more stats, and I mean a lot. On the left, when the defense is on the field, they could list the Illini players by their position and their number. So when the offense is on the field, I want to know quarterback stats. I really think they could use the real estate more efficiently. When they have a replay on the scoreboard, they have a tag that says replay that sometimes blocks the play. I think people in the stands can figure out what they're watching, that they're watching a replay, and they don't need that tag.
22: So, well, I will tell you that they're meeting on these things and they're discussing them. And you know, this is a new thing, and they've got eight people working it from the Bielema Center. Yeah. You know, that's where they are. That's where the game is. That's where the
21: Smith Center,
22: video board is being run. They're not from somebody in the press box. It's on that other building. They're studying it. I'm sure they'll make changes as we go along. It's brand new it's easy to criticize, but, I know they're trying. I mean.
21: Oh yeah. Well, it looks great. And, I was chuckling because, and I know why they're not going to do it. The Big Ten officials are going to look into that little monitor, but there was a replay that was showing on the south end and the monitor was on the south end. And, you know, they give them the screen to look into on a close play. And I said, well, they ought to look at the video board. It's right there. Just look to your left. You could see it. But they can't do that. But it was very visible on the big board, and they're looking in that little screen that they use. But they're, of course, communicating with the Big Ten and all of that.
22: All I'm going to say is that Whitman has done a fantastic job in making it a spectacle.
21: Yeah.
22: Illinois football is a spectacle. Now, the big disappointment, and I wrote about this for Tuesday's column, people left at halftime. Shocking. The number. Now, look, it's hot. I'm sitting up there in a nice, cool press box. I'm fine.
21: Yeah.
22: And I'm not being appreciative of what everybody's sitting through that in the stand. If you look down directly below us, on the west side, they don't leave because they're covered.
21: Mm-hmm.
22: You know, but on the east side, and particularly upstairs, it's got to be hot.
21: Yeah,
22: and there were thousands of people that left at halftime. I mean, as soon as the halftime show was over, people started going home. Mm-hmm. It was amazing.
21: Yeah. Yeah, it did clear out.
22: You don't see that in places like Iowa and Nebraska and Wisconsin. You know, I shouldn't say Wisconsin. I haven't seen.
21: Yeah, they didn't have a great attendance the other day.
22: But, yeah, I was going to say they changed. But you go back a few years when they were winning all the time, they were filling it up and keeping it filled and doing all that stomping in the fourth quarter. Remember? I mean, they had a great thing going, and then you start losing games, you lose fans.
21: Yeah, well, and the thing was, it wasn't like it was a blowout game.
22: It was a close game. I mean, from that standpoint, it was a stirring right up to the end. We got a chance to win. Come on, get a couple first downs and hit some passes and get down there and score and win and walk out and you feel like you won by 20.
21: 9:39, Cam Pepper is going to join us here in a little bit. After 10, we'll have Coach Nick Cotaro. He'll break it all down for us at the top of the hour. We'll do our Longview Bank's long play of the game here coming up with Cam and talk about the game a little bit. 217-356-9397. 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Great to have our listeners in Decatur with us, too, over at WSOY. Thank you for being there with us. 217-356-9397. 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Cam Pepper next, and then we'll continue with Lauren as well up till 11 on a Monday Morning Quarterback Show.

0: Good Monday morning, everybody. Grab those shades. We're going to see a lot of sunshine today here in central Illinois. Look for daytime highs to climb up to 82. Mostly clear overnight tonight. Lows drop down to 69. And here comes the heat once again. Sunny, hot, 97 on Tuesday with a chance for a few showers and storms in the afternoon. Partly sunny, scattered afternoon storms, 91 on Wednesday. I'm meteorologist J.C. Foltz.
1: October lives up 50 at 220.17. December's 47 higher at 222.70. October feeders up $1.05 at 333.55. And with pork lower on Friday, October hogs are down $1.25 at 80.27. December leans 160 lower at 71.10. U.S. crude oil is above $104 a barrel. The Dow's down 230 points. John Perkins, Brownfield.
2: They spread the field. Illinois second and four at the Duke 33. Up 17-14. Snap back to Hauser. Lob. Left side to Dixon again. Dixon with a catch. Inside the five and out of bounds. How do you like that? What a throw. Dixon and a couple of guys on him down that left sideline, and he beat him to the ball. Loffrey and a couple of tight ends. They send Clement in motion. Hauser turns, looks, throws, end zone. Dixon, touchdown. This is unbelievable. Dixon again.

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1: We had trouble getting our receivers open in the second half.
2: Well,
1: we've got
2: a new segment here, Lauren, with us on Mondays, the Longview Bank's long play of the game. We'll have that highlight coming up here in just a moment, but former Illini Cam Pepper is with us.
3: Hey, good morning.
2: How are you, sir?
3: Doing great.
2: Good.
3: You know, still paying for this weekend. You know, we had the Hall of Fame this weekend, and Howard was back, and a bunch of our teammates, and so it was just a great weekend to get back together. We were realizing that, you know, it was over 30 years ago that we were, you know, out there on the field.
2: Yeah. Well, just remind us of the teams you were on.
3: I was on the 89 and team and the 90 team. You know, we were the group that went 18 games in 2 years. And so mm-hmm. this team, you know, this the last 2 years, did 19 games in 2 years. So.
2: Well, it was a great stretch.
3: It was. It was. You know, a lot of people don't remember. We split the Big Ten in 1990, and, you know, we also beat Colorado that year, and, they split the national championship.
2: Yeah. Yeah. That was a great season for them, too. Great game with Colorado. And
1: I'd like to ask one thing.
4: Yeah. Sure.
1: Maccovic. Tell me about John Maccovic. Defensively, he had probably a great assistant coach in Tepper running the defense. Basically, Maccovic was the offensive coach and Tepper was the defense. Is that the way it worked?
3: Oh, yes. Yeah. You know, Gene Dilk was the stipulated OC or the offensive coordinator. Lou was great. Obviously great linebackers, great recruiting. The briefcase that I still carry today is actually something that Lou Tepper gave me when I decided to go back to grad school. Mm-hmm. And, I carry that everywhere with me. Mm-hmm. And so, it was just a great time to be here for sure. And I was lucky enough to, I had the opportunity to take a trip to University of Michigan. They canceled that trip and I came here. And it just, you know, Coach Maccovic was a tough guy. He, you know, expected a lot of us and, he always said either you're green and growing or you're ripe and rotting. And, you know, he said, when you get ripe, you get soft. And so always be green and growing. So I've always taken that to heart.
2: This is a segment we're going to do every Monday about this time, about 9:40 or so. And, Cam's going to join us now. His job right now is with Longview Banks.
3: Yeah,
2: so tell us about that.
3: Yeah, so I'm with Longview Capital Corporation. I'm the chief marketing officer. I've been back here in Champaign for about 6 years now. And before that, I was actually in sports marketing and administration, and I worked at 5 different universities, and I worked in professional sports. So a little bit different doing banking now, you know. And also, you know, me being from South Texas, I grew up in the oil business, and my family was in the oil business, but now I'm with Longview and we specialize in community banking, and we specialize in ag lending and mortgages,
2: And just opened up in Savoy there. Right?
3: We did. And actually Friday's our grand opening, and please stop by. You know, we're going to have a bunch of food there, and we actually have, in the morning, we have, I don't know if everybody's heard of Rocket Brew or not. It's a group of students from Unity that do coffee, and so we'll have free coffee. We've got food out there. We're going to have Sydney Dairy Barn out there in the afternoon, so it's just going to be a big celebration of opening up in Savoy in the Champaign-Urbana market. You know, we've been in Champaign County for a long time, but we've been up in the northeast corner. Mm-hmm. This is, you know, us moving into this metro area. We're really mm-hmm. excited about it.
2: We got some Decatur listeners with us today too.
3: That's right.
2: SOY in Decatur.
3: And you know, over near Decatur, we've got actually Longview Community Bank. So we've got three different bank brands. We've got mm-hmm. Longview Bank, which is central and east Illinois. We've got out to the west, we've got Longview Community Bank, and then up to the north, we've got Federated Bank also. Mm-hmm. And so, in the last 4 years, we've gone from 12 branches all the way up to 26 as of a couple of Mondays ago. Mm-hmm. And we've still got 3 or 4 more that we're getting ready to open up in the next 8 months.
1: Well, I'm going to swing you back to the 335.
3: Yeah.
1: And you've got some history there. Tell us about it.
3: I do.

0: You know, when I was at University of Tulsa, the first year that that Coach Cragthorpe came in, he brought in a guy by the name of Todd Graham from Rich Rodriguez's staff at West Virginia, and he brought in the 3-3-5. And you know, right now, I understand the fans are you know, their hair's on fire a little bit. But I'm seeing the same things that I saw at Tulsa. I wish the Southern game, you know, I wish this weekend's game was this past weekend, mm-hmm. to help build a little bit of confidence, help that communication. But you know, this is the same defense that in 2010 Todd Graham took a Tulsa team into Notre Dame and beat Notre Dame with. Mm-hmm. So I believe that this defense can work in the Big Ten. We just got to get the right personnel, and I know. One of the things that we really need is, you know, we need, you know, at nose guard, we need somebody that's more like 330, you know, 335, mm-hmm. somebody that's not going to be able to get moved out of, mm-hmm. out of the center of the defense for sure.
1: Yeah. You sensing any, communication issue as they learn this system? Can you tell?
0: I can't tell the communication issue. I think it's, you know, it's a game of space and angles and mm-hmm. it's different. And so, you know, they're learning on the fly. I mean, you can only do so much in practice. Mm-hmm. Okay. And it's just a different speed. But once you get into that game, you know, and it's early in the season, and, you know, you're still thinking assignment-wise right now. It's not coming second nature. But, you know, Coach saw the things that we need to correct. And, you know, we're going to see, you know, we saw a little bit of improvement this week. And, you know, the defense during the second half, you know, did some good things. And you know, it's going to improve.
1: Well, our Longview Banks play of the game, we're going to do this each week, and so happens this was on they could have kicked a field goal, would have been 57 yards, mm-hmm. would have been a little long, but Barry Lunny dialed up a really cool play. I don't know what you saw on the play, but we're going to play it here in a second.
0: You could have kicked a field goal, but you know, I like Lunny. Actually, he was on staff at Tulsa. He was our quarterback's coach on Keith Burns' staff, and so I've known him for a very long time also, and I love his offense.
1: Well, this was a fourth down. They go ahead and go for it, about fourth and a foot, and this is our Longview Banks long play of the game from Saturday. Fourth and one, they're going for it on the Duke 40. So they're going to go ahead and try it here. Short distance, length of the ball, going to throw. Here is Hauser, lob over the middle, Dixon wide open, 10-5, touchdown!
2: I absolutely love that call.
1: Wow. 40 yards on fourth and about a foot. And Dixon sprinted open to the left. He catches it, and there you go.
0: There you go.
1: Pretty cool play.
0: Oh, yeah. I love it when you can, just come out slinging it, you know. Mm-hmm. And I think that was another thing towards the end of the game. I mean, we didn't throw as much, and, you know, but we had some personnel changes, too. I mean, in the middle of the, we've had some, I didn't realize that, you know, our starting left guard was mm-hmm. was out going into the game, and then, you know, to have 55, I apologize,
1: McMillan.
0: Yeah, McMillan, yeah. You know, him going down, you know, he's
3: he had played well on that short time he was in there.
0: He did.
3: He was in, you know, the Henderson was out too, Henderson and mm-hmm. Madelau, and now when you lose McMillan, you're really getting into your bench on
0: exactly.
3: the guard position.
0: Exactly, and you know, maybe that's what kind of dictated why we ran it a little bit more at the end is because, you know, we were running on our third string, you know, mm-hmm. offensive guard.
1: All right. Again, our segment brought to you by Longview Banks. Let's hear from them real quick, and then we'll come back and get a couple of final comments from Cam Pepper with us here after this.
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1: All right. We appreciate Cam with us. He'll be with us every Monday. You brought it. What are these buckets doing here?
0: Okay. So, you know, we're, you know, just like the commercials talk about our ag lending, everybody needs a good bucket. And so one of our giveaways that we give away to a lot of our ag lenders is a good 5-gallon bucket. It's bright yellow with our big corn logo on the side of it. And, so I brought a couple into the studio today. And like I said, everybody needs a good 5-gallon bucket.
1: Hard to miss.
0: That's right.
1: Hard to miss those. Hey, Cam, this will be fun. We'll do this every Monday. So
0: hey, super excited about it. Looking forward to it.
1: Yeah, thank you for your sponsorship and joining in with us. We appreciate it.
0: Thank you.
1: All right, Cam Pepper, Longview Banks, and you'll hear more throughout the year from them and from him. All right, 9:54. Let me get a final break in this hour. We got Coach Q coming up after 10. Our Monday morning quarterback show rolls on after this.
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1: This is going to be, what, a 47-yard attempt, I believe. Yeah, down at the 37. 47 yards for Machowski to get Illinois within one. He's hit from 51 already. This one to the north end. It is up, and it is good. Ethan Machowski, two out of three today, and the Illini back within one, 28-27, Duke. He had a 62-yard attempt right before half that never really got very high, but
3: no, it was
1: that was
3: rock,
1: tough. But
3: rock right in the line, but, you know, that's a little long. You have to kick it low in order to get it that extra distance, and he didn't get it over the line.
1: Absolutely. Roost by Roger, roostbyroger.com. If you have some roofing needs, of course, Roost by Roger. Roger Oakletree's been around since the mid-1980s, put together a great company, and they can help you with all of your roofing needs, gutters. And we'll have some leaves falling here pretty soon. I've seen some trees every once in a while with some leaves that are down, and so that's going to pick up here as we work our way through the month of September. So talk to Roost by Roger about your gutter guards and everything else connected to your roof. Maybe you need to find out how old your roof is or what shape it's in. They can go up and take a look at it. Don't climb on the roof yourself. Let the experts do it at Roofs by Roger, roofsbyroger.com. Cameron says, what about Fagan? We're not using him. Why? Well, they threw to him a couple of times, or at him.
3: Yeah, I guess he's had three targets, and the first time they threw to him was on a long pass down the left sideline going south, and it was incomplete. He was covered. I thought initially he was going to be open, but the defender got up on him real quick, and that didn't work, and I we're looking for too much from Fagan. He's playing a new position maybe next year, but I'm not sure he's going to be a big factor this year. He's not starting, and he's not playing that many downs anyway.
1: Yeah. Well,
3: Stokel made a nice catch, by the way.
1: He did. Yep. And Abney's a good tight end, so they've got some guys ahead of him that play a little more. Let's see. Somebody says the music they play at the stadium is not good. They don't like the music.
3: Okay.
1: Out there. Okay. And who was the last team to beat Indiana, or the Big Ten team to beat Indiana?
3: Oh,
1: of course, Notre Dame ended their season the first year. Mm-hmm. So I have to go back and look at that. So is it, was it us?
3: Probably Purdue. I don't know.
1: You'll have to look. Yeah, because it's been a while.
3: Yeah, they play Purdue in the last game every year. Mm-hmm. So I assume that's, I don't know.
1: Yeah, I think John Paddock may have led us to a win there one year over Indiana. So that might be it, but we'll see.
3: Could be.
1: We'll look it up. 9:59, good question. Speaking of John Paddock, he'll be on at the end of the week, Paddock's Playbook. Coach Q, Coach Nick Quattaro with us. At the top of the hour after 10, we'll continue to discuss. If you've got some thoughts on the game, the loss, the season, the defense, the offense, whatever, you can talk about all of it here. Our Monday Morning Quarterback Show, heard every Monday right here from 9 to 11 a.m. Tomorrow for our Champaign audience, an open line, Patrick Pfingsten will join us, talk some politics, midterm elections coming up. Second hour straight ahead on this.
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13: Whoever wins AI wins. I'm Dave Anthony, Fox News. President Trump just reiterated that on Truth Social, responding to recent warnings by AI company leaders that they need to slow down artificial intelligence advancement or risk losing control. Fox's Jared Halpern's at the White House.
14: A strong and smart president is the only control or guardrails AI needs, President Trump says, pushing back on calls for slowing down the development of the technology. In a social media post, the president says there is a sick conspiracy going on against AI and data centers in the only one happy about it is China. Aboard Air Force One, President Trump says he is not downplaying AI's risk.
15: You know, it's going to be more good than bad, but by a lot.
13: While returning from a weekend trip to Ireland, the president also told reporters he's urging Ukraine's president to stop attacking Russian diesel fuel facilities in their war, saying it's leading to worldwide shortages as diesel surges this morning to a new record high, $6.23 per gallon, according to AAA. And oil prices are up almost 4% after Iran-backed militants damaged a key oil pipeline in Saudi Arabia, though Interior Secretary Doug Burgum tells Fox.
16: And the market should also remember that there's quite a bit of storage at the terminus end of that, so ships can continue to load even if the pipeline is down temporarily.
13: As those militants also try to disrupt shipping in another strait in the region.
17: Trying to blockade Saudi Arabian oil from getting out to market and also launching drones and missiles at Saudi Arabia, trying to directly attack their infrastructure. So a real problem for Saudi Arabia. And you mentioned too that key strait, Bab el-Mandeb Strait, 12% of the world's oil passes through that strait, and these Iranian-backed Houthis are trying to gain full control over it.
13: Fox's Steve Harrigan in Tel Aviv. Another federal judge has ruled against President Trump's attempt to restrict mail-in voting, blocking an order to get the Postal Service to implement ballot requirements. The Supreme Court's considering the case. 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
21: Good Monday morning, everybody. Grab those shades. We're going to see a lot of sunshine today here in central Illinois. Look for daytime highs to climb up to 82. Mostly clear overnight tonight. Lows drop down to 69. And here comes the heat once again. Sunny, hot, 97 on Tuesday with a chance for a few showers and storms in the afternoon. Partly sunny, scattered afternoon storms, 91 on Wednesday. I'm meteorologist J.C. Foltz.
22: Of health, most involving people who were not vaccinated. The outbreak in Pennsylvania, part of a much larger national surge. The CDC reports over 3,000 measles cases across the U.S. this year, more than last year, saying measles can be brought into the U.S. through international travel, then spread in communities with low vaccination rates. That vaccination remains the best protection. Jeff Manasso, Fox News.
23: On Wall Street, the Dow and the NASDAQ are both down about 270 points. I'm Dave Anthony. This is Fox News.
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1: Okay, here we go. Hour number two, our Monday morning quarterback show. Sun trying to come out. It was supposed to be mostly sunny. It's been cloudy here for most of the last hour, but the clouds breaking up a little bit. And then tonight down to 66, chance of rain tomorrow. Heat index as high as 101, a high of 94, chance of rain at 40%. We've got Coach Q ready to go. We'll get to him here right after the break. Illinois football, they lost to Duke on Saturday. 31-27, Southern Illinois, kickoff time at 1 o'clock this Saturday. Illini volleyball split a pair of matches. They'll be on the road this week. Illini soccer now 3-1-4 after a loss to Michigan Sunday. Illini golf will have their annual event up in Olympia Fields this weekend. Hall of Fame weekend took place over the weekend. We got News Gazette Radio coming up at 4 today. The News Gazette sports writers from the Esquire tonight at 5 o'clock. So we're looking forward to that. And the Bears get a big win. Packers and Colts lose. The baseball season is winding down here as we go. A couple of weeks to go in that. We'll talk it all over with Lauren up until 11 o'clock. Coach Q will join us here after 10. 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Lauren returns. Coach Q is next. Back after this opening break of this hour.
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2: With Ricky Horton, I'm John Rooney, and what a night at Busch Stadium. A pregame ceremony with the 2006 World Champion Cardinals being honored before the game, and then honoring those who lost their lives in 9/11 and remembering that day 25 years ago. After that, we had a delay of about an hour and 10 minutes, but better late than never. The Cardinals were able to score and get 13 hits to beat the White Sox 7-3.
4: With the pregame ceremony, it just seemed right that the Cardinals won the game because the crowd was very much into the game. There were some nice moments pregame celebrating that team, but the Cardinals really swung the bat well. 7 runs on 13 hits. Several guys in the middle of the Cardinals lineup did damage.
2: And Nathan Church made a couple of big catches against the center field fence last night. Good defense behind Cardinal pitching, with Graceffo getting the win to go 8-1. Hall of Fame induction ceremony. We're going to carry that today. We're on the air at 4:10. Kyle Leahy will pitch today for the Cardinals.
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28: Very disappointing. One of the things that we commonly preach, more games are lost before they're won. And I think, obviously give all the credit in the world to Duke. They got a W, get out of here with a win, and stay on track to something that they've created. Obviously, we're a 1-1 football team that I think when we look at the film tonight and tomorrow, you're going to see a lot of missed opportunities. The turnovers, obviously, we had the one critical one, obviously a turnover on downs at the end of the game, but penalties, critical moments really, really cost, especially in that first half. And then nothing more critical than that fourth down stop that we had too many guys on the field, or not even too many. We actually had a guy run off field and didn't need to run off field, and because he was across the line of scrimmage, that gave us a penalty, gave them a penalty, a first down that eventually led to the 7 points that made a difference in the game.
1: Yep. Final score, Duke wins at 31-27. As we're on our Monday morning quarterback show, great to be with you today. Appreciate our listeners being with us in Decatur as well. And Lauren Tate's here. We get Coach Q. We get his thoughts. Hello there, sir. How are you?
29: Yes, good morning, guys. Great to be with you as always. Little different circumstances on this Monday morning quarterback compared to last week, but we'll get through it and we'll move on.
1: Well, that's the thing. I guess we want to start, since you've been in the meeting rooms on a Monday after a loss like that. What do you think Coach B and his staff are talking about? What are some things you saw that need some work, I guess?
29: Yeah, the toughest day of the week is really Sunday morning after these games. And coaches go through these game films as closely as you can look at everything. You analyze, you overanalyze, you try and come out with realistic deductions from what you saw. And I think hearing that little clip from Brett just before we came on was part of the thing, right? That was not characteristic of winning football by the Illini, and he pointed that out. I also think that he gave credit to Duke, and so do I. I really think Manny Diaz, he made a statement after the Tulane game. We talked about it last Monday, about how his offensive and defensive lines really made a statement and, all that good stuff. And they came in with that same attitude. And as far as I'm concerned, I thought they won the battle in the trenches for the most part. It was competitive in many ways, and the Illini did some good things. But when it came down to it, along with the terrific running back that Lauren has applauded, and I do too, Shepard, he's terrific, that was the difference. But I don't want to keep rambling, but to me, there were several, and you can find a lot of them, several big plays. You know, first of all, Duke's fake punt from their own 40 ends up setting up a TD to make it a close 17-14 Illini lead. And then the other one that got me was right before the half, Illini go up 24-14, 1:48 on the clock. And then Duke goes 75 yards, 8 plays, and did it just using a minute and 6 and scored with 38 seconds left in the half, obviously to make it 24-21. So, you know, there was a lot of action, kind of good, bad, and in between during that second quarter.
3: You talk about that quick drive. Several of those receptions in that passing siege there were just tosses out to Shepherd in the flank that was pretty much open. I mean, he didn't make a long yardage, but he made good first down yardage, and I think that's what put him. And then he scored on about a 7-yard pass from Egitt.
29: Yes, and you know that was a point that I don't. You know, we didn't see the Tulane film, obviously. I don't know if Duke did any of that, dumping the ball out on these swing passes, these perimeter passes to Shepherd. Certainly a good idea. He obviously has good hands. And as you pointed out earlier in the show, Lauren, they scored 2 touchdowns, one from 7 yards out and 1 2 yards out. On the first one, Kreutz kind of looked confused as though who had that guy. And then on the other one, they threw it to the offense's left, the defense's right, and the Illini had a backer, but he was just a step late in getting there, and it was an easy catch and walk into the end zone. So, you know, those are obviously issues that Coach Houck and the defense have to clean up. But by the same token, I think Duke had a terrific game plan. Somehow they got their quarterback to make the biggest improvement in America from the first game to the Illini game. You pointed it out, 15 for 21, 3 TDs, no interceptions. I mean, the guy looked like a real player, and all we heard a week ago was how he was missing people. So they obviously did a lot of good things, the Blue Devils.
3: Mm-hmm. Yeah, I was afraid of that because you never know. Just because a quarterback has a bad day one day, come back the next week and he hit him. Mm-hmm. And it was just the opposite. I mean, it really gave him a terrific 1-2 punch, mm-hmm. although Illinois defensively got better in the second half.
29: Yes. I think, you know, up front and, Cam Pepper, I enjoyed him, coming on the show and making some points from a defensive standpoint. He made a good point that when you're playing an odd front, whether it's a 3-4, 3-3-5, doesn't matter. You've got a nose guard in the game, a guy that lines up on the center, straight up, or shades one side or the other of the center. And that guy's job is to eat up a lot of blockers. He needs to be a penetrating force or one that demands and commands a double team all the time, or he's going to make plays. And usually that's a big guy. You watch the NFL, Vince Wilfork comes to mind, and all these great big nose guards that were in the NFL, they're all better than 300 and kind of maybe 6'2"-ish Stonewall-type guys. And that's not the fault of the people on the field at Illinois, but it is hard to adapt to the odd front if you don't have a disruptive nose guard.
1: Mm-hmm. Coach Nick Cotaro is with us. Coach Q, as we call him, he's with us every Monday here on the Monday Morning Quarterback Show. You also hear him on our pregame show on Saturday with his discussion of the games and the Illini. 10:17 here as we join you this morning. We talked about, you know, the defense a little bit. The offense only scored 3 points. So tell me, you've worked on offense before. What do you think happened there?
29: Yeah, I'll be honest. I'm puzzled myself. I don't have the luxury of the clicker in the, you know, in the film room to keep going back and forth 10 times on the same play, but I have watched the game several times. And, you know, I just think, again, I credit Duke. I know that people want to, you know, crush the Illini. It's the same coach Lunny who dialed up terrific calls in that first half that for whatever reason, and I don't know, and we'll never know, you know, what brought up the type of attack in the second half? Was it, in fact, the injuries on the interior? of the offensive line. You know, was he trying to kind of not camouflage, but, you know, adjust to what he had up front there? I don't know. I was surprised that, you know, we really liked what Valentine and to a degree Loughrey did a week ago. And yet, you know, on Saturday, I think they averaged less than 4 yards, you know, as an offense, 4 yards per run. So really, when you look at the Illini offense, Coach Lunny always has several things in his back pocket. He pulled them out, and they all were big plays with the exception of one where Hauser missed a wide open, of all people, Dixon, of course, that was late in the first quarter. And then about one or two plays after that, Hauser missed a wide open Caden Fagan. We wonder where he's been. Well, he was out there and he was open, but the ball sailed over this, you know, giant tight end target. So those were the misfires by Hauser. Mm-hmm. But in terms of attack, a little closer to the vest for sure. I'd like to see, this is just me, I'd like to see a little more diversified spreading the ball around, only to make the defense, you know, play everybody honestly in terms of coverage, mm-hmm. you know, on Clement, Trimble, a tight end of your choice, you name it, or dump the ball to the backs. You know, there's a lot of ways to spread it out.
1: Yeah, this is why coaches get paid, to make decisions. I know some people thought, well, hey, we're 4th and 2, it's late, why not kick a field goal, get within one? But decided to try and didn't convert it, obviously. I guess that's why they get paid, to make those kind of, you know, to figure out what to do.
3: That's one of those 50-50 calls.
1: It's a 50-50 call, I guess.
3: Yeah, right. What, I mean, there's no guarantee you make the field goal, but if you're on the 18-yard line, I you know, chances are 4th and 2. I just don't have a lot of confidence in only 4th and 2 when the other team really crowds that that line. I don't think we can block them necessarily. Yeah. But I would say, I want to say this, Coach Q, about Valentine. When I'm watching the game, I was semi-disappointed with some of his runs. When I went back and watched it again, I wasn't as disappointed with Valentine as it was that he just didn't have much room. Hmm. What are your thoughts on Valentine?
1: Yeah, your thoughts on that and the 4th and 2 maybe. So.
29: Yeah, I agree completely, Lauren, because he's pretty good. He's patient enough to let things try to develop up front. And yet, and if there's a wide open hole, of course, he's quick to hit that. But when he's not finding much in there, it's because there's not much to be found. So I agree with you there. The 4th and 2, I'm just, because I cut my teeth, at age 25 as a special teams coordinator for Dennis Green at Northwestern, I'm a kick the field goal guy. That's just the way I was brought into the game and, you know, Big Ten football. I would take the 3, but you're not wrong. You get it on 4th and 2 and everybody's standing patting you on the back. And obviously the call they made, they thought was the right one. They put a lot of time into that preparation and it just didn't work. But again, it's all personal preference. I'm kicking it there. That's just me.
3: Well, if it was a 3-point lead, you'd definitely kick it to tie the game. But 4-point is a different consideration, at least, give them that credit. I mean, they had to think about, you know, are we going to get back down here again, or is this our chance to go ahead? If we make a first down at the 18 down there, a good chance you might get a touchdown from there. Mm-hmm. It's a tough call, I think.
29: And it's not just an offensive call, it's a team call, you know, in the sense that, how's your defense playing at that point? How much time is left on the clock? All those things are considerations, not just the fact, can we get 2 yards? Yeah.
1: Anything else you're seeing with the defense? Cam was talking about, you know, it takes time. You know, he was at Tulsa, a 3-3-5 went in. They went up to Notre Dame and beat them up there eventually with that defense. You mentioned getting a little bigger up front. Anything else you're seeing maybe that they can work on, I guess, this next couple weeks?
29: Well, the key to it, and we saw when it worked a week ago after having some struggles against UAB in the second half, right? We saw the defense play a little more consistently. They were more disruptive by moving the front, meaning slant and angle the D lineman, which is a big part of this front, and then exchanging the gap responsibility with the linebackers or bringing one or two linebackers through the gaps. You know, those are all basic parts of this defensive system. And I think, again, it is a work in progress. That isn't an excuse by any means, but Cam brought up the fact that you can only do so much in practice. Game reps are the best reps. They're full speed. They're against real people. And quite honestly, I think this week against Southern, who's a very solid, you brought it up, Brian, very solid FCS team, they've got to, they being the Illini defense, they have got to step up from the get-go and be a dominant force to gain some confidence and to have things to build on as they get ready for the Big Ten.
1: Mm-hmm. Coach Q is with us, Coach Nick Cotaro. You can always text in 217-356-9397 if you have any quick questions for him as we discuss the Illinois and the Big Ten. Real quick on Southern, just a quick scouting report on them. Their quarterback, DJ Williams, very mobile. He rushed for four rushing touchdowns. And I think three of those four were in the fourth quarter. So that'll be a challenge in itself with him.
29: Yes, it will be. And whereby, you know, this last week, we knew that Walker Egett was not a run threat by any means. In the opener, I forget his name right now. It'll come to me. But the UAB quarterback was pretty crafty in terms of creating some things with his legs. So that's another challenge. Because linebackers' eyes, safeties' eyes need to be disciplined. You have to stay in your responsibility. And if the quarterback is, in fact, a ball carrier, whether by designed call or by his creativity, you've got to get a lot of helmets to the football.
1: Well, a lot of Big Ten action. There'll be more games this week. This last week, big win, of course, for Michigan as they came back from the close call with Western Michigan. And I don't know how good Oklahoma is, but they did beat them. And any other Big Ten games jump out to you? The Iowa-Iowa State game is always a head knocker. I mean, that's always a close game. But
3: yeah, that was just a
29: texting with a friend of mine on the staff there. I said, did you really have to keep us watching all the way to triple zeros on the scoreboard? You know, but yeah, that was a classic. But, you know, these other ones, just real quick, Michigan's defense is for real. I mean, they are legit. They played exceptionally well the first 2 weeks of the season. And you guys have heard that saying, the defense travels well. So no matter where they're playing, they're going to be in the game because of that defense. I was really, really impressed with Texas's second half against Ohio State. And I don't know that it was so much an Ohio State breakdown. But I mentioned before that Steve Sarkisian's one of the best play callers in the country, head coach, offensive coordinator. So for the Longhorns to put together three fourth quarter drives of 91, 72, and 73-yard drives, including fourth down conversions against the number one team in the country, that's extremely, extremely impressive. But then my last comment, Oregon, right?
1: Mm-hmm.
29: You know, this might feed the argument, all these preseason polls, you know, they're overblown. You've got Oregon losing, got Ohio State losing. I heard a commentator, I like this word. I don't want my team to be this way. He said it was like the Ducks were just in this malaise. Something was just off from the get-go. They give up 554 yards. They only put up 281 of their own. And Dante Moore, who's supposed to be a Heisman candidate, was 14 out of 29. I mean, you talk about a nightmare. Mm. So, you know, that's why we play all these games. Teams can still get in the playoffs with one or two losses, certainly. But, boy, the Big Ten took a hit this weekend.
3: Yeah, you know, that Oregon thing, I listened to Joel Klatt. I think he's just as sharp as anybody that covers football nationally. And he picked Oregon number one in the country in the preseason poll. He said, I can't understand why everybody doesn't pick him. Look who they got returning.
1: Yeah.
3: Well, maybe, you know, they haven't looked good yet.
1: Yeah. And the Boise State game is one. Boise's really good typically.
29: Of course.
1: But Oklahoma State hasn't won a lot here the last year or so, and they just, you know, are rebuilding, so.
29: No, and really that's such a unique story. Their quarterback, Drew Mestemaker, who, I'm sure you've heard the story. I don't know if the listeners have, The guy did not start a high school football game as a quarterback. He walked on at North Texas, earned the job midway through his rookie year, and has just blossomed into a top pro prospect and a guy that I heard remember the Okie State quarterback who played pro baseball and was a good quarterback there, Whedon, Brandon Whedon. I forget his first name. Yeah. Last name Whedon.
1: Yeah.
29: Well, he knows what he's talking about. He played quarterback. He said, I went to practice a couple times and was just shocked how the ball came off his fingertips, how accurate he was. And it's like, how did all this happen when nobody saw it when he was in high school? So it's kind of a cool story.
1: Yeah. Somebody texted in, said, why were we caught off guard on the fake punt? I yelled a warning at the TV right before.
3: Well, of course, yell louder.
1: Yell louder, I guess. Did you see that coming, or can you tell what?
29: Well, I did not see it coming, but as it developed, I said, oh, that's going to go, because there was just one defender to the outside in which the fake was run, and they really banked on that whether it was a tackle or a tight end type guy, the last blocker to the left side of the punt formation made a good block on the perimeter, just enough to give a great back like Shepherd a running start to get around the corner, and that was it.
1: Well, a lot of – go ahead, Ron.
3: Well, I was going to say, once you give him a running start, the first guy's not going to get him.
1: Right.
29: No, not often.
1: He was a really good back, don't you think? I mean
29: – yeah, I like him, and Lauren said it in the earlier hour that, you know, we'll be surprised if he's still a Duke next year, right?
1: Yeah.
3: Well, it wasn't me that said it, but somebody said it.
1: Somebody said it, yeah. Somebody said it.
29: I don't know. I take credit.
3: I thought maybe Duke will get there, you know, they'll go down to the bank and, but you know, that's the sad part about it. This whole business is it's all about what you can afford to purchase. What you can afford to buy. What players can you bring back? And Illinois couldn't bring back. They couldn't even keep the guys they had on defense. I noticed that some of those guys, three of those five linemen that left are starting now for other teams. Michigan State, Conan started on Michigan State. Kurt Neal's back playing nose guard for Purdue. And they took Wake Forest, a good Wake Forest team, into a double overtime.
1: Mm-hmm.
29: Sure. And not that you could bring him back because he went to the NFL, but the big Thompson kid.
3: Oh, yeah.
29: Who I saw over the weekend on some pro game. You know, you stick him in the middle of that defensive line, it's a little different picture.
1: Yeah
3: and Akis, let's don't forget Gabe Akis.
1: Yeah.
29: You're on the outside.
3: Yes, sir. Yeah. I mean, that's one of your top four up front. I mean, he's one of the four, and he was he wasn't dropping back much. He was coming, so he's part of that line.
1: Mm-hmm. Well, Coach, that'll do it for this week. We look forward to hearing from you later in the week, and it'll be a good time for Illinois to get the coaches will be working hard and get them ready to go for Southern Illinois this week. So we'll talk to you next week.
29: Well, as you've seen, Brett is really good at getting his team, you know, centered and back on task, and you can't let one bad game lead to another. So it's all about just getting the mental frame of mind, a good week of preparation, hopefully healthier in the O-line, and get after the Salukis next weekend.
1: All right. Thanks, Coach. Have a great week.
29: Thank you, guys.
1: All right. We'll see you. Good stuff. Coach Nick Cotaro, Coach Q with us every Monday. We'll come back and have some more till 11 with Lauren after this.
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28: 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You know, one of the things that we preach all the time is, you know, consistency is, you know, one of the greatest things you can bring to an organization. 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That last touchdown was an unbelievable, nice grab, you know. So, yeah, very special player, and hopefully we're only going to get better.
1: 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Laura Carlson from Colette will give a presentation on the Iceland trip. 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And again, if you've said, hey, I'm going, go ahead and sign up. And if you haven't decided yet, and I know it's an investment in time and money and all of that, make sure that you join us Thursday night. You don't have to sign up. Just come on in, 5:30 this Thursday night, 2101 Fox Drive in Champaign, to learn about the Iceland trip. It is 10:36 here at DWS with Lauren Tate. We've had Coach Q. We've had Cam Pepper on today. Let's go to the phones, and Mike is with us. Hello to Mike.
13: Hi, Brian and Lauren. After watching the first two games, I'd say this team is going to be lucky to win 6 games. Their defense is abysmal. They don't have the right players to play the 3-3-5, like you've already talked about. You need some big, mobile guys up front. And then your linebacking staff crew is probably the worst linebacking crew I've ever seen at Illinois. Cruz is terrible. He can't wrap a guy up. I've seen him miss probably at least 6 tackles in the first 2 games. And then the offense is adequate. The quarterback got a little tunnel vision. I saw the other receivers were wide open, and he was still trying to get it into Dixon. And then whenever – I never understood the last series of plays with all the running. I mean, you're down to the second string lineman in three locations, and you're trying to run the
3: two locations, at both guards.
13: Well, they took out McMillan, right, and then they brought in another second stringer.
3: Yeah, we had three guys out, but they were at two positions. That's all I'm saying.
13: Okay,
3: the two tackles in the center were okay. We were missing the two guards.
13: Well, regardless,
3: three guards.
13: They couldn't run block. They didn't do a good job run blocking in either game anyway. And then they were trying to run three times in the last series. And then, it baffles me that why, when Bielema was at Wisconsin, they had offensive linemen out the wazoo, and they just blew you off the line. And why he can't get linemen like that at Illinois, I don't understand.
3: Well, it's a different. Illinois has always had trouble that way. Over time has been very mediocre a long time. We're not getting the best linemen out of Chicago.
13: Well, then it's a recruiting problem then.
3: Well, it's always been a recruiting problem.
13: This whole season is a recruiting problem because defense and offense, they don't have the players.
3: Well, I think that's probably accurate. Yeah.
1: I will say a lot of the offensive linemen are from the state of Illinois that we have.
3: Yeah.
1: All the way from East St. Louis to, you know, you go down the list.
3: Renfro was originally, of course, he's had several stops with him, and Napik, the both tackles are from distant places. I mean, they both played out west.
1: Mm-hmm.
3: And Madelau was a junior college player. So, you're right. I mean, McMillan played for, he was an in-state player, and he and Henderson looked like a good pair of guards. I thought McMillan played really well. I just thought he played well when he was in. I tried to watch him some, and I thought he played pretty well. But they ran the ball 10 out of the last 15 snaps, which is just shocking to me when you're behind because none of the running plays broke at all.
13: Yeah. Yeah.
3: 10
13: yeah.
3: of them.
13: Just keep trying to ram them in there, and they didn't get 1 yard, 2 yards. Then third and three, they ended up getting a yard loss. So they went down to fourth and four.
3: Mm-hmm.
13: And it's just baffling that Lenny made those calls. Anyhow, it's going to be a long season.
1: All right. Well, hang in there. Thanks, Mike.
3: There's going to be a half a dozen games just like this one going into the fourth quarter, where one team or the other's got a very slim lead, and there'll be at least half a dozen games like this.
1: Yeah.
3: And we've known that before the season. It was, you know, there's going to be a whole bunch of games where one team or the other is going to have to pull it out in the final minutes. And that's why I keep bringing up the fact that Luke Altmyer had that unique quality of a quarterback who, when the chips were really down, he was hard to stop.
1: He was hard to stop. Well,
3: and Lenny's part of that.
1: Right.
3: Lenny was part of that. And in this case, he saw something that we didn't see because he kept running Valentine at a time when I'm thinking, oh no, when I saw it happen, I thought.
1: And to show you how the culture has changed, our mindset is we were down 4 with 6 minutes or whatever, 7 minutes to go. I'm thinking we're going to come back and we're going to win.
3: Yeah.
1: Because we've seen it again and again and again over the last couple of years.
3: Yeah.
1: So. But it didn't happen this time. And the season will be determined by how we do in these coin flip
3: games. We have come back 7 times. And I might get this wrong, but I think I remember this right. I think we've come back 7 times in the last 2 years in the fourth quarter. Mm-hmm. 7 times. And we didn't Saturday. So everybody's just up in arms because we didn't do it.
1: Yeah.
3: But, you know, it is a different team. It is a different year. Duke didn't give us anything. They're a good football team. I think Duke is just as good as we are. I don't see much difference. They got a terrific running back, and I'm not sure that they're both lines may be better than our lines.
1: Illinois now 8-2 in one score games over the last 2 years plus.
3: Mm-hmm. Yeah, one score, right.
1: 13-5 one score games. 13-5 over the last 4 years. And the game on Saturday was their first one score loss since they lost to Minnesota in November of 2024.
3: Mm-hmm.
1: They won 5 straight of those one-score games. So, anyway, and they'd won 10 straight non-conference games going back to 2023 until.
3: Yeah, well, good wins right over Kansas, good win over Duke last year. But, by the way, Duke had 5 turnovers last year, and they weren't playing Shepherd yet. He wasn't in it was early in the season. He was a freshman, and it took him several games before he even broke in.
1: All right, a quick break. I got to get this in, and we'll come back with some more for you. Take your phone calls, texts, emails here as we go. on this Monday Morning Quarterback Show. Back in a moment.
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4: Yeah, he's a good player. I think he went for 140-something, broke a lot of tackles, obviously a very strong runner. I think we made him look better, also. So, the big thing is we got to, for the second week in a row, just got to secure some tackles and make some plays in a routine early downs. We actually did some stuff better, maybe a little bit on third down and got off the field on a couple occasions, but just overall too many missed tackles on early downs.
5: That was Brett Bielema with us on the network after the ball game the other night, other day against Duke. Sellout crowd, fifth one in eight games, but Duke wins it, 31-27. Illini volleyball, hard-fought five-set win over Marquette. Interesting, yet same two teams, two different locations. Marquette sweeps them up there, and then we beat them in five.
6: The last two sets of the first match with Marquette were really close, and Illinois was in position to win the second one but didn't. And I think they were ahead like 24-23, and they got away, and they lost it. So you're right, they lost three straight sets. But there was unbelievable. Yesterday there were some unbelievable streaks in the game. Both sides, you don't figure to score seven straight points ever in volleyball, because once you serve, the other team gets the first shot at killing it.
5: Right.
6: And but it was a close match, and Illinois pulled it out this time.
5: And they will be at Eastern Illinois in Charleston Wednesday night at 6. They'll play Arkansas and Arkansas State in Arkansas on Saturday and Sunday. And Illini soccer will be at Iowa Friday at 5 in Iowa City. Illini, they're outing up at Olympia Fields, so always a lot of great teams that come to that this weekend.
6: I haven't counted them, but Illinois had an awful lot of soccer games this year in which they did not score. It didn't mean that they necessarily lost, but this is another shutout. But offensively, they've got to figure out something to get some scoring.
5: This was their first loss, technically. They're 3-1-4, four ties. So, interestingly enough. Somebody says, I sit in the east balcony. Yes, it was hot, but I stayed through the whole game. Sorry that others left. Can we list the home teams on the bottom of the scoreboard when displaying scores? That's confusing to me. What you typically see when, and I kind of agree on that.
6: I think, sure.
5: Cause I got thrown by that. Cause
6: it's
5: simple
6: enough to do.
5: I thought the Minnesota game was in Starkville based on what I saw on the board. It was like, oh, it's in Minneapolis cause they had it the other way. So yeah, I would suggest that too. I have no idea what the number of missed tackles was against Duke, but tackling was very poor for the Illini. And what is the problem with our poor tackling, someone asked. So we've been talking about that a little bit.
6: Well, part of the problem Saturday was Shepard. Mm-hmm. Part of the problem the first day was poor tackling. But in this case, I've watched two teams try to tackle him, and nobody does a very good job of it.
5: Right. Yeah, Tulane didn't either. Mark is with us. Hello, Mark.
7: Good morning. I have a question. Indiana's game was canceled or stopped early in the fourth quarter with 5 minutes to go. Is that a new rule? Because past year, Indiana beat Indiana State, and they also beat Illinois by a bunch, and the game wasn't called early. And then for those bettors out there, since Indiana didn't cover the point spread because the game didn't end early or ended early, are the bets canceled?
6: I don't know anything about the gambling part. What were they a 55.5-point favorite? Is that what it was?
7: I think so.
6: Half a point. That's pretty good. That's a pretty good guess on the score, though, wasn't it?
7: Well, Indiana beat Illinois last year by a bunch and beat Indiana State by a bunch, and they didn't cancel the game. Is this a new rule that they've, and they said that the referee came up to Signetti before the game and said, look, if the game gets out of hand, do you want to cancel it?
5: Well, yeah. They

0: They didn't cancel the fourth quarter. They only played.
1: I'm using the wrong word.
0: Yeah. They played 10 minutes instead of 15.
1: They shortened, right.
2: And that was decided before the quarter started, right?
1: That was decided before the game.
2: Oh, come on.
1: Before the game.
0: Yeah,
1: it was decided before the game, and then at the beginning of the fourth, Cignetti went to the official and said, hey, we can end it early. And the official goes over to the Howard coach and said, look, Indiana's willing to cancel this early.
0: Shorten it.
1: Quarter to 10 minutes.
0: Right.
1: Shorten the game by 5 minutes. Do you want to do that? But Cignetti said that the referee came to him before the game and said, if this starts to get out of hand, do you want to shorten the fourth quarter? And Cignetti said yes.
0: Yeah. The Indy Star says the teams mutually agreed to shorten the game as allowed under the NCAA rulebook. The officials reminded Coach Kurt Cignetti of the rule before the kickoff, and then they decided in the fourth quarter to shorten it to 10 minutes.
1: I'm just curious why. Of course, you know, we'd have to ask Cignetti. He didn't do that against Indiana State last year or Illinois.
0: Yeah.
1: I'm just wondering, you know, is this a new rule?
0: Yeah, well, apparently it, as you mentioned, it got the bettors upset.
2: sure, if you bet on Indiana, you lost.
0: It created a sports betting controversy. Hoosier bettors were robbed of a complete opportunity to cover the spread. So,
1: yeah.
0: I don't know.
1: Unless you're a bettor, I don't care. And you know, I was at the game beforehand last week when it was 154 degrees on the field. And, you know, that was a blowout, too.
0: Hmm. Yeah, the spread was 56, I think.
1: Yes.
0: And it was 55.
2: I actually did see it at 55 and a half at one point.
0: Yeah.
2: It probably moved a little bit,
0: I have to look at I don't know how long that rule's been there, but I don't know.
1: You know, I mean, it's something, you know, do they come up before, you know, the other question is, do they come up before every game and say, is this something that was just unique?
2: No, they don't do that for every game. No.
0: Yeah, I don't know. Maybe they looked at, you know, matchup and
2: said. They just knew this situation, yeah.
0: Yeah. Huh. Interesting. Okay. I've never heard of that either, so. All right. Well, thanks, Mark.
1: Thank you.
0: All right. 217, they say all bets are final, by the way, so. That's what the sports books say. I don't get into that stuff, but there you go. It is interesting. 10:52, let's do our action update from the desert, and then we'll wrap it up for today.
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0: All right, we're here with Lauren Tate today. 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I'm Brian Barnhart. 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Okay, a couple minutes to go.
2: Are you worried about the White Sox yet? They're a half game ahead of the Guardians with 15 games to go, 16 games to go.
0: Yeah.
2: The Pirates beat the Cubs yesterday, and the Cubs are just out of the race against the Brewers. They're not going to catch them.
0: No.
2: But we're down to 15 games in the baseball season.
0: Cubs are 10 out with 15 to play. So
2: yeah.
0: I think they have to look at the wild card. And
2: yeah.
0: They've got a little work to do. I mean, they're in good shape for the wild card, but they don't want to mess
2: around.
0: They
2: just can't have a four-game losing streak, and then maybe those other teams win that could catch them. But no, I think the Cubs will be in all right, and I think the Cubs still got a good chance, but the White Sox, I'm really worried about them because they've come so far back, but their record is 76-73. They're only three games over 500.
0: Right.
2: So this is a great comeback for them, but they're still in a tough situation. By the way, did you see where Burleson now has 109 runs batted in for the Cardinals?
0: Oof.
2: He drove in all three runs yesterday with one hit. And they beat the White Sox, and the Cardinals got two guys over 100 RBIs now, Walker and Burleson. Burleson leads the National League,
0: and they're two under 500 for the year.
2: Yep.
0: So that's the way it's been for them this year.
2: Yeah.
0: All right, we'll have all of our coverage throughout the week. Of course, we got News Gazette Radio tonight at 4:00. Hope you're enjoying the News Gazette tailgate shows we've been doing. With the guys there from the tent and also from out in the different tailgate lots, and the News Gazette sports writers at the Esquire starting that up. So we're looking forward to that as well. And for our Champaign listeners tomorrow, we'll do an open line. We'll talk midterm elections with Patrick Finkston. Does a show over in Springfield, but also does the Illinois. He used to work here at WDWS. Somebody has a question here. It says, is Illinois recruited any running backs to back up or supplement Valentine and Loughery?
2: Have they recruited any? They've also got some freshmen that are that they can look, they're looking at. They're pretty deep in running backs.
0: Yeah, that they really like too.
2: They didn't use Anderson. There were a couple situations yesterday where you could have used Anderson and they did not.
0: Mm-hmm. Well, so we'll look forward to the next game. That's all you can do. Let's go to Southern Illinois, right? And a 1 o'clock kick. How about that? 1 o'clock.
2: That's the way it used to be.
0: It used to be all the time.
2: Yep.
0: In the old days. So the old days are back. But I think it is on Peacock on the network there. So, and of course, we'll have it on the radio here with all of our coverage, 3 hours and.
2: But we don't know Ohio State, and what drives the people crazy on campus is they don't know when homecoming is going to be.
0: That's right.
2: And that really is. That
0: it
2: really
0: does. That's a big issue.
2: Yeah, because there's a lot of events around it that you can't. What, is it going to be 11 o'clock? Is it going to be, you know, whenever?
0: Yeah.
2: Who knows?
0: Yeah. All right, we'll find out like everybody else. Brett Bielema press conference coming up today is too, so I'll see you over there.
2: Mm-hmm.
0: We'll see what the coach says. Thank you for being with us. 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
12: Conspiracy theory from the president. Lisa Brady, Fox News. President Trump pushing back on calls to rein in the rapid pace of artificial intelligence advancement.
13: Those demanding a slowdown in AI development and data centers are part of a sick conspiracy, President Trump says. The president says the government already has tremendous criminal and regulatory power over companies and has stopped AI people from doing bad or potentially bad things. President Trump says over-regulation or slowing down development only benefits China.
14: I've said it from the beginning. Whoever wins AI, and we're leading by a lot, whoever wins AI wins.
13: But tech leaders are raising new alarms about the potential of artificial intelligence soon advancing beyond human control.
12: Fox's Jared Halpern at the White House. President Trump also posting that Ukraine has agreed not to hit Russian energy targets and that Russia has agreed likewise. No independent confirmation from those countries. The president blaming a surge in diesel prices to record highs on the Russia-Ukraine war, not the conflict with Iran. As that conflict expands, dealing another blow to oil supplies after a key pipeline was hit last week.
15: The cost of a barrel of oil was up more than 4% this morning, even before these reports about the full extent of the damage to Saudi Arabia's east-west oil pipe. The AP says damage caused by Houthi strikes on the Saudi pipeline will take weeks to repair. It's been used by Saudi Arabia to bypass the Strait of Hormuz and recently carried as much as 5% of the world's crude oil.
12: Fox's Jonathan Savage. The Iran-backed Houthis based in Yemen have been targeting Saudi oil shipments and have seized territory near another key strait in recent days. President Trump just insisting again Iran wants to make a deal, calling it a failing nation, adding in another new post, he'll determine whether or not the USA will choose to engage. America is listening to Fox News.
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18: Good Monday morning, everybody. Grab those shades. We're going to see a lot of sunshine today here in Central Illinois. Look for daytime highs to climb up to 82. Mostly clear overnight tonight. Lows drop down to 69. And here comes the heat once again. Sunny, hot, 97 on Tuesday with a chance for a few showers and storms in the afternoon. Partly sunny, scattered afternoon storms, 91 on Wednesday. I'm meteorologist JC Foltz.
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25: Shut up!
24: Oh, really? That's necessary?
26: Start the show like that.
24: That's necessary,
26: ugly
24: huh?
26: Stuff.
24: Oh my gosh. All right.
26: What happened?
24: Let's talk about what happened on 60 Minutes before we get to anything else, because that was a wild story,
26: Yeah. Oh yeah. Well, earlier this year, of course, an Air Force fighter jet was shot down over Iran, like the middle of the country, and the pilot was able to be rescued not long after the crash, but the other guy in the plane, a colonel, he only was identified by his call sign for the mission, Bravo, had to hide for 50 hours in the mountains, jeez, waiting to be rescued. He had a broken back, a broken shoulder, a broken arm, a sprained ankle. He was cut up to hell, very little water, no food.
24: He was able to climb.
26: And he was able to climb, a 1,000 feet up?
24: Yes.
26: To try to find shelter and try to get out of the way of forces. There was a bounty on the guy's head.
24: Yes.
26: You know, everybody in that region of Iran was looking for the guy. 92 special operators were involved in his rescue and got him home. Now, Bravo told his story to 60 Minutes, and this is a longer clip, but I cobbled it together from the piece.
24: Mm-hmm.
26: Where he's just telling the story, and I couldn't cut basically anything because it's fascinating.
27: It really is, man. Go for it.
28: Best way I've been able to describe that moment was getting hit by a freight train. My parachute was damaged in the initial attack at one point when I looked up and saw no parachute. That was the most...
27: Yeah, man. Whoa.
28: It was the most terrifying thing I've ever seen. So I paused right then, and I prayed, Lord, your will be done. But if I'm getting through this, I need help.
27: Right there watching it.
29: Yeah, I did watch it, too.
27: Did you, automatically put yourself in his shoes? Like, what would it be like if you looked up? And the parachute's not there?
29: Well, I thought about this all the time. I said most of us now, for the majority of people in this country and in the world, actually, for that matter, we don't know when we're going to die.
27: Right.
29: We don't have a – there is no – we're not watching a clock. This guy was watching the death clock. I mean, he's thinking, I'm going to die.
27: Sure.
29: I mean, you have to think that.
27: Yeah.
29: But because of what's happening. Nobody survives this, right?
27: But he didn't think that.
29: No, he didn't. But, I mean, it's just amazing to me. But he said he was scared out of his mind. I get it.
27: Yes. But then he talks about the training part.
1: Yeah. While you're in the air.
28: Yeah.
1: Is that almost like free-falling, or how would you describe that?
28: Free-falling is a good way to put it.
29: Oh, man.
1: So how fast do you think you were going when you hit the ground?
28: Professionals, based on my description and the injuries that I had, the professionals think I hit the ground going somewhere between 70 and 100 miles an hour. I had injuries, but we all train to adapt and overcome the things that we're faced with. I moved as quickly as I could, despite the injuries, away from the place that I landed.
1: Given your injuries, how did you find the strength to make it up the mountain?
28: Never let a lack of motivation put you on Iranian TV.
1: You were thinking that.
28: Absolutely.
1: When were you first able to send a signal?
28: As soon as I found a spot that I felt provided some concealment, I started working on toward communication.
1: What did you say in that message?
28: When I got to the moment where I could review and think about all that I'd gone through, I sent, "God is good." I don't know the specifics of what they sent, but I'm glad they sent it. The moment a PJ showed up to me on that ridgeline was one of the greatest moments of my life. And I don't know how to say it any more clearly than thank you for all that they did.
1: What did you say to them?
28: Let's go.
29: Yeah. Yeah. Get me out of here.
27: Yeah, it's amazing.
29: Gee, the story was captivating, man. I was at the edge of my seat watching that.
27: Yeah, I was getting ready to flip over, actually, to the Cowboy game, because we had the other game on, the Packers and the Vikings. And we had gone outside for a while and came back in, and that was sort of rolling. And I just saw part of the story, and then I said to my wife, I think you need to come in here. We need to hear this whole thing. Like, rewind it back and watch this.
29: Mm-hmm. Yeah.
27: And you're right, it was captivating.
29: It was.
27: And, man... his faith, and you don't know. Did he get some clarity of what he was supposed to remember to do at that time, and this sort of courage that came to him? You wonder those things. Because with those injuries, how in the heck can you make it that far?
26: I don't know, but I think the phrase that pays here is never let a lack of motivation put you on Iranian TV.
29: I think you're right. I think you're absolutely right. Yeah.
26: It's like, well, I'm either going to die trying, or I'm going to get captured and tortured.
27: Yes.
26: Not much of a choice.
27: And you don't know how much adrenaline plays into it at that point that, overwhelms the pain. But, man, it is an incredible story.
29: I think a lot of it is adrenaline. It's the will to want to continue to live.
27: Mm-hmm.
29: And how can I do this? And, I think that's part of it, yeah.
27: Did you see the backlash towards this? From different people?
26: Oh.
27: With 60 Minutes?
26: Yeah, people saying this is like Barry Weiss's MAGA propaganda or whatever. Like,
27: yes!
26: Does everything have to go through that lens?
27: Yes, exactly. It does. I'm convinced of it.
26: Freaking bonkers, man.
27: Yeah.
29: 60 Minutes, I mean, it was their first show of the season. It was pretty damn good. Because they did the Pardon Brokers after that, which I didn't even know these people existed until last night.
27: I understand. But of course you would say that because you're part of MAGA under Barry Weiss's spell.
29: Right, yeah.
27: And now it's 60 Minutes.
29: Yeah, Barry Weiss has contacted the show several times.
27: Well.
29: Wanted to know what we think.
27: There were a lot of people, too, talking about, it wasn't even addressed that they'd fired people from 60 Minutes. What about Scott Pelley?
29: Well, what are they going to do?
27: Right. What, we need to come on and talk about what's happened? No, their whole thing is to tell stories, I thought.
29: Yeah. Why, exactly. Who does that? Nobody addresses it when you boot somebody. You don't go, hey, by the way.
26: I know this guy, got shot down, hit the ground at 70 to 100 miles an hour, managed to somehow climb a freaking mountain.
27: Yes.
26: And then you've got here, 92 or whatever heroes coming in and creating an airstrip out of nothing to rescue this guy because no man left behind means something. And you're like, but what about Scott Pelley? He's the real hero.
29: Right, exactly.
26: Oh, please. Yeah.
27: Yeah. And again, man, if this is 25 years ago, because this is something we remember about 9/11, that people came together,
29: mm-hmm.
27: people would think, wow, what a great country and what a great military that leaves no one behind like that. That's going to risk going in and saving this person. It would be a really good thing. And now it's just so much split. A lot of talk over the weekend about AI. We're all going to die.
0: Mm-hmm.
27: Yeah. Oh, boy.
29: Tons of talk about AI.
27: Well, that's because of that mid-level AI employee, Jacob Coxon, that went out and said, it's going to kill us all if we don't do something, and was raising the alarms. And it depends on how you look at this. Do you buy what that guy was selling?
26: Kind of, but like we were talking about last week, it feels like there's a sales pitch here. And a
27: little bit.
26: One of these guys also just teamed up with somebody from Bernie Sanders' presidential campaign, and it's like, okay, mm-hmm. what are we really doing here?
27: Yes.
26: And any time something becomes almost out of nowhere, mm-hmm. a national crisis, like the data centers, like now AI. Well, I know they're pretty much linked together. Mm-hmm. Like, we've had data centers in this country for years, and all of a sudden it's this big panic about it. And you've got then, AI, there's this big panic about it hitting. I'm like, okay, who's paying to get this out there, to convince people that we need to be terrified of this?
29: Chinese.
26: Yeah.
29: Chinese. Yeah. They want to take the lead, certainly. They want to jam it down our throats, if possible.
27: Well, it is coming from the AI companies themselves.
26: Yeah.
29: Yeah.
27: But. So then you had the Anthropic CEO, Dario Amodei, on the regulation of AI companies. Interesting.
3: It has always been very strange that this technology is being built by a private company. People ask me that question all the time. Why isn't this being built by government? I think the government and the public needs to have a stake. And this is why we've supported mm-hmm. regulation of the technology. Regulation constrains the private companies. Regulation allows the public and its elected representatives to have a say and limits what the private companies can do.
27: You buying what he's selling?
26: Nope.
29: Nope, me either.
26: No, and if the government has a stake, that means we're not going to get undercut from some other startup in Silicon Valley. That's right. What that is.
27: Yeah. All I could think of was Zuckerberg. Listen to that.
26: Yeah.
27: Like, oh, trust us, we want what's best for everybody. I don't know about that. This is also interesting. The former Trump AI czar, David Sachs, was talking about companies regulating themselves like, that's fine, but the other, I don't know.
4: I think it's very clear, based on who amplified this post and when they did it, that there was an organized PR campaign here, right? This wasn't just a random resignation.
3: That's your theory, yes.
4: So what I'm saying is there's a lot of, overlapping agendas here. Where
3: yes.
4: some people have an economic interest, or some people have a power interest, and there's going to be a division of the spoils. In their view of the world, AI is going to be very centralized. We're going to have a duopoly. The duopoly reaps the economic benefits, and they give big political donations, and they'll do the dirty work of suppressing speech because, again, on that side of the ledger, you can circumvent the First Amendment. And then on the government side of the ledger, you'll have those people who exercise control over our lives.
27: Yeah, I heard a lot of people saying civilization's not going to die by the end of the decade
26: right.
27: from this stuff. But yeah, it's dangerous. There's no doubt about that. But everybody's got to play in this thing. But we'll get into more of that.
29: I'm trying to also think what the government involvement, has anything ever gotten better that way?
26: Well, it worked great for, research into viruses.
27: Exactly.
29: Right. Yeah.
27: That's the top of mind for a lot of us.
29: I hadn't thought about that, David, but you're right. Yeah.
27: Yes.
29: No problem. Okay.
27: It is Mashup Monday. David always has a treat for us.
26: Mm-hmm.
27: What is it today, David?
26: Cool and the Gang versus Quiet Riot. Bang your head. It's a celebration.
27: This is one of my all-time favorites. This is. Have you heard it before, Scott?
29: I think, but I don't know.
27: Maybe.
29: All right,
27: okay.
29: Look.

0: I will say, in my opinion, that's the best that song's ever sounded.
1: Which version?
0: Celebration.
1: Oh, okay.
0: Bang Your Head is incredible on its own, Scott.
1: Of course. Come on. Standalone great song.
0: Yeah. I mean, that's poetry to what it is, really. Trump was asked about AI, by the way. Interesting statement. We'll get to that and the five stories we're watching today coming right up.
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0: Good Monday morning, everybody. Grab those shades. We're going to see a lot of sunshine today here in central Illinois. Look for daytime highs to climb up to 82. Mostly clear overnight tonight. Lows drop down to 69. And here comes the heat once again. Sunny, hot, 97 on Tuesday with a chance for a few showers and storms in the afternoon. Partly sunny, scattered afternoon storms, 91 on Wednesday. I'm meteorologist JC Foltz.
1: Pelosi, the White House, is weighing in after leaders in AI call for a slowdown in the industry.
2: A strong and smart president is the only control or guardrails AI needs, President Trump says, pushing back on calls for slowing down the development of the technology. In a social media post, the president says there is a sick conspiracy going on against AI and data centers, and the only one happy about it is China. Aboard Air Force One, President Trump says he is not downplaying AI's risk.
3: You know, it's going to be more good than bad, but by a lot.
1: Fox's Jared Halpern. The Senate returns to work today, but will Mitch McConnell show up?
4: The Senate hasn't convened since early August. McConnell's been gone since mid-June. He was hospitalized after a fall. He also developed pneumonia.
1: It's Fox's Chad Pergram. Kentucky Governor Andy Beshear chastised McConnell for a lack of updates. America's listening to Fox News.
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2: Well, it's just about the saddest headline I've ever seen. Woman, 42, breaks world record for biggest My Little Pony collection.
1: Okay.
2: The lady in the UK who has been collecting plastic trinkets since she was a little girl. She's 42. Her name is Miranda Warby. Mm-hmm. And yes, she has about 7,700 My Little Pony trinkets, including an amusement ride. She actually bought a house that so it would be big enough to display all of her My Little Pony stuff. What would you guess it was worth? The whole collection, 7,700, you know, world record setting.
3: 77,000.
1: 120,000.
2: See, and I was kind of on the upper scale of that. No, it's only worth $53,000.
1: Oh, wow.
3: Okay.
1: That just seems like... the house I'm in, it's going to be more than that.
2: Not a great investment there.
1: No.
3: Scott understands, though, because it's collectibles.
1: Depends on what it is.
3: Yeah, I guess. All right, we got to get to Nimrod. Here we go.
4: When the going gets tough...
5: Damn it, this is too hard!
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5: I love the poorly educated.
3: All right. Nimrod's in the News. We go to the UK where Chester Zoo recently started a predator tour. It's the iconic predators of the animal kingdom and their prey on our very unique guided tour. Come face to face with the tigers and stuff. 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You could include the adult predator tour and the child predator tour. No. Nice job, marketing department. I feel like what is going on? Oh, we're sorry. We need to change it. Oh. And that's Nimrod's in the News.
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12: 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The ball comes as God Shelter of Love continues to see a growing need for emergency shelter for women and women with children. 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It was a busy weekend for community events in Macon County. 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
6: Reversal on climate policy. I'm Lisa Brady, Fox News. The EPA moving to repeal Biden and Obama era rules limiting greenhouse gas emissions from power plants fueled by coal and natural gas. It's a change that could face legal challenges as the Trump administration focuses on reducing regulatory hurdles that cost businesses billions and on unleashing American energy to help lower fuel costs.
9: This has Americans filling up the gas tank today or shelling out $4.31 to fill up. That jump after a critical oil pipeline that takes oil from the Persian Gulf across Saudi Arabia to the Red Sea was hit by Iraqi drones and shut down.
6: Fox Business's Lauren Simonetti in Houston, where administration officials are hosting an energy abundance meeting with officials from the G20 and Venezuela. President Trump now says the warning about AI taking over the world and destroying humanity is a hoax. His latest post a short time ago, building on one earlier, that calls it a sick conspiracy against AI and data centers, adding the only one happy about that is China, as he warns against falling behind adversaries in the AI race. But some top Democrats in Congress are calling for new regulations.
13: Senate Minority Leader Chuck Schumer has called for an all-senators classified briefing on AI development, writing that the warning bells are ringing louder than ever, and the Trump administration's looking the other way. The new reaction comes after a former researcher at Anthropic and OpenAI said these companies are gambling with our lives. Anthropic CEO Dario Amodei said over the weekend the industry's lied about the risks for too long. He and the head of OpenAI both had conversations with Senate Intelligence Committee ranking member Mark Warner over the weekend.
6: Fox's Jessica Rosenthal, Vice President J.D. Vance telling reporters,
14: "We obviously have a lot of folks on both sides of the aisle with a strong opinion, but any regulatory regime you'd like, ideally, Congress and the White House to agree on it so that we actually are able to make it stick and so that we actually get some real consensus behind it."
6: America's listening to Fox News.
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1: We'll continue with a lot of sunshine for the rest of this afternoon. Temperatures not bad for this time of the year. Look for highs to climb up to 82. Mostly clear overnight tonight. Lows drop down to 69. Sunny, hot, 97 on Tuesday with a chance for a few scattered storms in the afternoon. Mostly cloudy, chance for showers and storms. 69 Tuesday night. Partly sunny, 91 with a few afternoon storms on Wednesday. I'm meteorologist JC Foltz.
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0: We'll continue with a lot of sunshine for the rest of this afternoon. Temperatures not bad for this time of the year. Look for highs to climb up to 82. Mostly clear overnight tonight. Lows drop down to 69. Sunny, hot, 97 on Tuesday with a chance for a few scattered storms in the afternoon. Mostly cloudy, chance for showers and storms. 69 Tuesday night. Partly sunny, 91 with a few afternoon storms on Wednesday. I'm meteorologist JC Foltz.
1: John Saucier, Vice President J.D. Vance, announcing in Kansas City, Missouri today, the Trump administration is banning more than 800,000 people from getting support from the federal government. The vice president says these bans are tied to fraudulent small business loans from the federal government during the pandemic.
2: If you screwed the American taxpayer, the federal government is now going to say you're cut off, no more, you shouldn't be applying anymore, and if you do apply, you're no longer able to get those benefits.
1: New York City is leading a lawsuit against the administration over a new rule that would allow the government to deny green cards to immigrants using government-funded programs. New York Attorney General Letitia James cited similar legal action taken under the first Trump administration.
3: When the first Trump administration dramatically expanded the public charge rule, New York challenged it in court. We won, and we intend to win again.
1: The new rule would take effect Friday. 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

0: New crop soybeans up 7 3/4, closing the day a nickel off of the high of the day at 13.04 1/4. January soybeans up 8 1/4 at 13.20 1/4. March soybeans up 9 1/4 at 13.28. December wheat down 3 1/4 and finished the day at 7.22 even after being up as high as 7.34, finishing at 7.22, down 3 1/4. October soybean meal up $3.40 and closed the day at $3.50.20. October soybean oil up 46 cents a pound at $69.65. October light cattle up $2.57.5, closing the day at $2.22.25. December light cattle up $2.92, closed at $2.25.15. October feeder cattle up $5.35 at $3.37.85. November feeders up $4.60 at $3.32.77. October lean hogs down $1.92, closing below the 80 mark at $79.60. And December lean hogs down $1.45 at $71.25. The Dow Jones continues to trade this afternoon, currently down 123 points at 52,460. The crude oil up $1.39 a barrel at 101.49. That's your Closing Market Report. 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
2: This is RJ Crace with your stories now, brought to you by Jesse Heating and Air. Great products and great people, treating you the way you want to be treated since 1979. Illinois is moving forward with plans to hire its first statewide public defender. The state Supreme Court has opened applications for the position. It was created by a law last year following concerns about shortages and disparities among county public defender offices after the state abolished cash bail in 2023. Applications are due October 9th, with the first public defender expected to begin on January 1st. Milliken and Richland will host the Macon County College and Career Fair tomorrow at the Disc from 9:30 to 11. It's free and open to high school juniors and seniors and current community college students. Representatives from more than 30 colleges and universities will be there with information about educational programs, admissions, and college planning. The fair has also invited students from 30 area high schools to attend. For more stories, podcasts, and videos, visit nowdecatur.com.
3: Momentum may be building on Capitol Hill. Elisa Brady, Fox News. After a call from top AI executives for collective action to slow the pace of development over concern about the risks, House Speaker Mike Johnson says he expects a meeting with major companies soon. However, President Trump has his own warning about slowing down.
4: Fears of AI taking over the world or destroying humanity, President Trump says, is a hoax, vowing that AI will not be stopped by brilliantly run and destructive forces during his term. In a social media post, the president says AI and data centers will be the greatest economic development engine in history. Bigger, he writes, than oil, gold, diamonds, or even the internet.
3: Fox's Jared Halpern at the White House. The administration concerned about adversaries, especially China, not slowing down. But the president's AI czar says the companies don't need permission to change the pace. President Trump also posting about Iran, calling it a failed nation that wants to make a deal and insisting that oil is flowing through the Strait of Hormuz. But a new front in that conflict may be opening in Yemen, where Iran-backed Houthi rebels have been seizing more territory.
5: They are on the move. They're fighting against Yemen government forces, and they are winning. They are pushing them back. Right now, they're also targeting Saudi Arabia. They're using drones and missiles to attack Saudi oil infrastructure as well, and they are threatening a key piece of land. All along the Red Sea, they have taken territory, including the key port city of Mocha.
3: Fox's Steve Harrigan in Tel Aviv. The Houthis also threatening the Bab el-Mandeb Strait, which has been used as an alternate shipping route for Saudi Arabian oil. The EPA following through on a plan to roll back limits on greenhouse gases from fossil fuel-fired power plants, arguing the Biden and Obama-era restrictions suffocate the economy and that these emissions don't meet a federal threshold for regulatory action. The rollback, though, could face legal challenges. 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
17: We'll continue with a lot of sunshine for the rest of this afternoon. Temperatures not bad for this time of the year. Look for highs to climb up to 82. Mostly clear overnight tonight. Lows drop down to 69. Sunny, hot, 97 on Tuesday with a chance for a few scattered storms in the afternoon. Mostly cloudy, chance for showers and storms. 69 Tuesday night. Partly sunny, 91 with a few afternoon storms on Wednesday. I'm meteorologist J.C. Foltz.

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9: This is RJ Crace with your stories now, brought to you by Jesse Heating and Air. Great products and great people, treating you the way you want to be treated since 1979. Illinois is moving forward with plans to hire its first statewide public defender. The state Supreme Court has opened applications for the position. It was created by a law last year following concerns about shortages and disparities among county public defender offices after the state abolished cash bail in 2023. Applications are due October 9th, with the first public defender expected to begin on January 1st. Milliken and Richland will host the Macon County College and Career Fair tomorrow at the Disc from 9:30 to 11. It's free and open to high school juniors and seniors and current community college students. Representatives from more than 30 colleges and universities will be there with information about educational programs, admissions, and college planning. The fair has also invited students from 30 area high schools to attend. For more stories, podcasts, and videos, visit nowdecatur.com.
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11: A call to to action in Washington. I'm Lisa Brady, Fox News. After an admission from the Anthropic CEO about the risks of AI, leading to agreement from the head of OpenAI and Elon Musk that it's time to slow the pace of development or humans could lose control of it quickly. But President Trump calls fear of AI taking over the world or destroying humanity a hoax. In social media posts, also calling it a sick conspiracy as he warns against losing the AI race to China.
12: And some Democrats appear ready to use this issue as a political cudgel against Republicans. Today, Senate Minority Leader Chuck Schumer called for an immediate all-senators classified briefing on AI from the Trump administration, and he accused the president of, quote, looking the other way when it comes to AI. Other Democrats say this Republican-led Congress is just sitting on its hands.
11: Fox's Bill Malusian, House Speaker Mike Johnson telling reporters he expects a meeting of platform providers as soon as this week, possibly at the White House.
13: There'll be a deliberate discussion about the responsibility of the companies to maintain safety.
11: The Trump administration says AI companies don't need anyone's permission to slow down. Meantime, cryptocurrency legislation is headed for a key vote this week.
14: President Trump has signed off on new ethics rules that are part of a cryptocurrency bill heading for a Senate vote this week. According to the legislation's Republican authors, the president agreed to about 80% of the proposal that includes state attorneys general's ability to enforce the crypto bill. President Trump's support is viewed as key to several Republican senators voting in favor of the Clarity Act. Democrats have demanded stronger ethics language about crypto holdings following financial disclosures showing President Trump reported more than $1 billion worth of cryptocurrency-related earnings.
11: Fox's Jared Halpern at the White House. Stocks finished lower. The Dow down 152 points at the bell. 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
16: Born on America's darkest day, September 11th, 01, the Tunnel to Towers Foundation, they have been helping American heroes ever since. Heroes like U.S. Army Sergeant William Bernard McKenna, exposed to burn pits. McKenna later died from T-cell lymphoma, leaving his wife, Dina, and two daughters. Tunnel to Towers honored Sergeant McKenna. They paid off the family's mortgage in honor of all of his sacrifice. Donate $11 a month. If you have a car to donate, if you have land to donate, go to their website, the letter T, the number 2, the letter T.
17: Hog futures were lower Monday. Soybeans, cattle, and corn closed higher. I'm John Perkins with a Brownfield market update. Speed wins. That's why Stein is focused on delivering higher-yielding genetics faster than the competition and why they release more new Enlist E3 lines than any other company. Soybeans and corn are up with a higher-moving crude oil. November beans are 7 3/4 higher at 13.04 and a quarter. January was up 8 1/4 at 13.20 and a quarter. December corn was 3 higher at 533 and a quarter. March was up 2.5 at 548. Live and feeder cattle were higher, supported by optimism about this week's direct trade. October live was up 257 at 222.25. December was 292 higher at 225.15. October feeders are up 535 at 337.85. But pressured by technical selling and questions about pork demand, October hogs are down $1.92 at 79.60. December was 145 lower at 71.25. Now here's Kellen Haviken with Cash Livestock. Kellen?
18: Thanks, John. Direct cash cattle trade is quiet with nothing being developed yet. Show lists are higher in all major feeding states as seasonal supplies are increasing. Last week, Northern Dress cattle traded mostly $350. Last week, Northern Dress cattle traded for mostly $350, and Southern Live cattle traded mostly $226. Box beef is higher. Choice is 271 higher at 378.65, and select is 108 higher at 354.21. The choice select spreads 24.44. Estimated cattle slaughter is 106,000 head, with no comparison from last week and down about 3,000 on the year. Cash hogs had no comparison at midday. The 5-day rolling average for barrows and gilts at the National Daily Direct are 87.21. Pork values are 25 cents higher at 90.05. All cuts are higher except bellies, which are sharply lower. Estimated hog slaughter is 492,000 head. I'm Kellen Haviken for Brownfield.
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0: We'll continue with a lot of sunshine for the rest of this afternoon. Temperatures not bad for this time of the year. Look for highs to climb up to 82. Mostly clear overnight tonight. Lows drop down to 69. Sunny, hot, 97 on Tuesday with a chance for a few scattered storms in the afternoon. Mostly cloudy, chance for showers and storms. 69 Tuesday night. Partly sunny, 91 with a few afternoon storms on Wednesday. I'm meteorologist J.C. Foltz.
1: News. I'm John Saucier. The trade war between the United States and Canada is ramping up. Vice President J.D. Vance claims the tariff war will help Americans.
2: This is going to lead to a place that's much better for American workers. I think, frankly, much better for Canadian workers, too. But they've got to be more fair.
1: The United States setting 50% tariffs on a range of Canadian goods after trade talks collapsed last month. That led to Canada setting retaliatory tariffs on American goods. The Trump administration says they're banning more than 800,000 people accused of getting fraudulent small business loans during the pandemic from getting further support from the federal government. Attorney General Todd Blanche says there have also been a number of arrests made over the last 2 months.
3: So far, we've charged over 80 individuals tied to this theft of $245 million.
1: Many Democrats have accused the Trump administration of finding excuses to slash federal funding to Democrat-led states. 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
1: Saying about it, and I think he's nuts. 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

0: let's get back to our busy phones this Monday. It's toll-free 800-941-SHAWN if you want to join us. Bernie in Pennsylvania. Bernie, we have about 90 seconds. They're all yours. Go for it.
1: Hi, Mr. Hannity. I caught your, you caught my attention last Friday when you were talking to Frank Siller, because I'm one of the Tunnel of the Towers guest speakers because of my experience in the Pentagon. And you were talking about the education and the children, our students. I just came, I was driving back, and I spoke to Slippery Rock High School and Middle School. It was so refreshing to talk to those young men and women at both middle school and high school. They were full of questions, very thoughtful questions. And afterwards, it was kind of humorous to watch the teachers try to get them going back to their classes because they are all coming up and wanting to ask questions afterwards. So I understand what you're saying and the concern out there in the education system, but I can tell you I did not see that attitude out there at Slippery Rock, Pennsylvania.
0: Look, there are pockets of school districts that are focused on reading, writing, math, science, you know, arithmetic and computers and AI, but they are the minority. The facts are the facts. We pay more per capita in terms of education for our kids than any other industrialized country by far. And we have the worst results. You pay the most and we come in 39th to 44th, depending on what year it is. In basic fundamental skills of reading and math. And you cannot, if you want to look to the government to be your cradle to grave, womb to the tomb, anything, why would you put your faith, hope, and trust in a system that has failed so spectacularly? Because that's what they're asking us to do. But yeah, there are good school districts. Usually it's because they're wealthier towns where people spend the money and invest the time, and parents are involved in the kids' education. But the kids that are hurt the most, usually, you look in blue cities, blue states, you know, predominantly minority areas, the highest rates of crime, and the worst schools. We're failing a generation of kids. God created these kids and all their talent, and it's being wasted. And it just keeps going on, and nobody solves the problem because you have an unholy alliance between teachers' unions and the Democrats. Appreciate the call, my friend. 800-941-SHAWN is our number if you want to be a part of the program. You need a personal safety security strategy. Now, in some cases, somebody wants to kill you, your family, only one option will do. That's the lethal option. But the FBI tells us 2022, the last year we have statistics for, that is 0.01% of the time. That's where the non-lethal technology of BYRNA.com comes in. Now, you don't need a permit. You don't need a background check. It's legal in all 50 states. This launcher has powerful deterrence, tear gas, kinetic rounds. You can hit a target 60 feet away, and one shot can incapacitate any attacker up to 40 minutes. Now, when you see the pros adopting a technology, pay attention. 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Over 500 government agencies, police departments, private security firms trust this technology. 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
6: A mixture of fear and skepticism. I'm Lisa Brady, Fox News. That's what's brewing in Washington after several tech executives landed on the same page over the weekend, admitting a whistleblower was right about AI development moving so quickly it could take over and destroy humanity.
7: It's something that we're concerned by, but we want to make sure that we actually regulate smartly.
6: Vice President J.D. Vance telling reporters,
7: personally, I feel a little bit weird about the fact that you have so many frontier AI tech companies kind of coming to the government and begging the government to regulate them. It feels a little bit to me like a bit of a Trojan horse.
6: This after President Trump called the worst fears a hoax, issuing his own warning about slowing down and losing the AI race to China. Congress has talked about regulation but hasn't advanced proposals. Now, the Senate Democratic leader is calling for a classified briefing for all senators on AI. House Speaker Mike Johnson says a meeting with platform providers is in the works as soon as this week and possibly at the White House. The president's AI czar posting that companies don't need permission to slow down. Rules aimed at limiting greenhouse gas emissions are being rolled back. The EPA repealing restrictions on coal and natural gas power plants that the agency says are costing the industry $300 billion, the latest shift away from Biden and Obama-era climate policies.
8: President Trump has dismissed climate change concerns as a con job and is increasing federal support for coal and natural gas facilities he says are needed to unleash American energy when electricity needs are higher than ever. Environmental groups are threatening to sue the new regulatory rollbacks, arguing the EPA has a legal responsibility to protect the public from pollution.
6: Fox's Jared Halpern at the White House. 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
0: Born on America's darkest day, September 11th, 01, the Tunnel to Towers Foundation, they have helped American heroes ever since. Heroes like United States Navy Chief Shannon Kent. Kent was killed in a suicide bombing, leaving behind her husband, Joseph, their two kids. Tunnel to Towers honored her sacrifice and paid off the family mortgage, giving them security forever. Donate $11 a month. Maybe you have a car to donate, land to donate. 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
6: Iran-backed rebels in Yemen may be opening a new front in the U.S. conflict with Iran, attacking Saudi Arabian oil infrastructure and seizing more land.
10: All along the Red Sea, they have taken territory, including the key port city of Mocha, and they are threatening the key strait, the Bab el-Mandeb Strait. That carries about 12% of the world's oil passes through there. And in the past, the U.S. has bombed the Houthis, the Saudis have attacked the Houthis, and now the Yemeni government is fighting the Houthis.
6: Fox's Steve Harrigan in Tel Aviv. Regional officials say a Saudi pipeline that was damaged and shut down could take weeks to repair. A U.S. blockade of Iranian ports continues, with President Trump still insisting that oil is flowing through the Strait of Hormuz and that Iran wants to make a deal, adding in a post earlier today that he'll decide whether the USA wants to engage. He was known as designer to the stars and the Sultan of Sequins. Bob Mackie has died.
11: The news came in a statement shared on his social media accounts, which said in part, he lived his 87 years to the fullest, fulfilling his dream of being a fashion and costume designer, which is all he ever wanted to do. Mackie was known for his glittering stage-ready designs, worn by stars including Cher and Diana Ross, and sketched the gown Marilyn Monroe wore to sing Happy Birthday to President Kennedy. Mackie later designed the costumes for the Carol Burnett Show, including the iconic curtain dress from the Went with the Wind sketch, now housed in the Smithsonian's National Museum of American History. Michelle Polino, Fox News.
6: Mackie was a three-time Oscar nominee who won 9 Emmys and a Tony Award. The Fed begins its latest meeting tomorrow with inflation and interest rate anxiety part of what's weighing on Wall Street. The Dow dropping 152 points today, the S&P down 37, the NASDAQ down 146. I'm Lisa Brady, Fox News.
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20: We'll continue with a lot of sunshine for the rest of this afternoon. Temperatures not bad for this time of the year. Look for highs to climb up to 82. Mostly clear overnight tonight. Lows drop down to 69. Sunny, hot, 97 on Tuesday with a chance for a few scattered storms in the afternoon. Mostly cloudy, chance for showers and storms. 69 Tuesday night. Partly sunny, 91 with a few afternoon storms on Wednesday. I'm meteorologist J.C. Fultz.
21: 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All right, let's get rolling on this show. Today's front page newsmaker. He was a three-sport stud back in the day at Tuscola. It might have seemed like two-a-days all over again at last week's People's Choice Awards because Kenny Hogue had to spend so much time lugging so many trophies around. Happy to have the owner of Cast Iron Pub in Tuscola kicking off News Gazette Radio. Kenny, find room for all that you find room for all that hardware yet?
22: Yeah, you know, it's a fun experience to try and find space for so many awards, but yeah, we've got a little space here at the pub to hang them.
23: That's a good problem to have. Kenny, it's Jeff. Thanks for coming on for a few. So I'm going to go through them real quick. Best overall restaurant, best sandwich, best wings, best live music venue, best date spot, best beer selection, best sports bar. Which of those is the most meaningful to you?
22: You know, right now, probably best overall restaurant. Just having worked as a chef here for, you know, the last 15 to 20 years, I think that one kind of signifies a culmination of a lot of people's efforts, you know, not just me.
23: Let's hone in on a few of these. What is the best specialty sandwich? What's the sandwich there that's ordered the most, and what about it makes it so popular?
22: Oh, it's definitely going to be our ribeye steak sandwich. So the way we prepare it is it's pretty much like a whole prime rib roast that we've sliced into, 8 to 10 ounce portions. Give it a nice sear, top that with some garlic aioli, pickled red onions, arugula, and we sell probably more of that than anything else aside from our burgers.
23: Do you deliver to Champagne? We're getting hungry here.
22: we might.
23: How big is your beer selection?
22: Oh yeah, so we've got 10 drafts that we try and keep pretty local to, you know, Illinois, the surrounding states, and on top of that, we've probably got somewhere between, I would say anywhere between 40 to 60 other craft beers available, as well as most of your domestics. Basically, we say if you ever ask for a beer and we don't have it, we're going to have it, you know, next week for you.
23: So. Oh, nice. It seems a little rare to combine best sports bar and best date spot. How would you describe the vibe you were going for when you opened?
22: Yeah, well, you know, it's really it was kind of a challenging time because we had opened right before COVID. I think we'd only been open for 6 months. So it's been kind of pieced together over the years. Initially, we wanted to open as a full-service restaurant with the bar, opened with the bar first, and, kind of from there have been able to add small bits and pieces. So we do have, on game days, we do get a pretty decent crowd, but otherwise, I feel like we've got a nice classy atmosphere. It can be quiet. We've got a separate side room or dining room now that, you know, if you want to kind of escape the hustle and bustle of, you know, like a pub crowd, we've got plenty of dining tables there, a quiet, intimate atmosphere. And, we've been providing a lot of quality specials and dishes, kind of chef specials on the weekends. So we get quite a few couples that come in just to, you know, have a good dinner and chat, and had quite a few first dates here lately.
23: Nice.
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23: You worked at Michelin-starred restaurants in Chicago, New York, and San Francisco before returning to your hometown. What brought you back?
22: Yeah, probably just family, you know. Kind of wanting to escape the hustle and bustle, I guess, of big cities. As I got older, I've got a 9-year-old son now, you know, and Tuscola was, I felt like it was always a pretty good place to grow up. And, you know, I kind of wanted to have him experience some of the, you know, small town feel and hospitality and community that I experienced. Plus those cities get a little bit pricey. Working as a cook and a chef, you don't necessarily make the most amount of money. So, I'd say family and friends and really just a strong sense of community back here.
23: Did you have a personal go-to restaurant in Tuscola growing up there?
22: You know, I always, Monocles is always a top choice, but I always, one I think I remember most fondly was Fanny and Charlie's, that the building's no longer there anymore. But that was kind of the go-to spot, I think, for a lot of families after sporting events or, you know, just casual dinners. So
23: we had, the mayor, Dan Kleiss, on a few weeks ago, and he was talking about, kind of noticing that how many Tuscola high school grads are now operating businesses downtown. Have you noticed that too? Is it apparent?
22: Oh, absolutely. You know, when I moved back here, I think 8 or 9 years ago, you know, the only two businesses we really had, were on the corner over there with Fletcher's Candy Kitchen and Joe's Pizza. Since I've opened this pub up, we've got, Bookie's Tavern across the street, Hometown Grounds right next door to us, Dessert First, Positive Vibes, you know, and all of us, every business downtown here is owned and operated by, people that are, I think I'm the oldest one here out of that group, but, I don't want to date myself too much, but, yeah, they're all in their 30s, and, you know, it just seems like each week that passes, we've got more and more people kind of looking at some of these storefronts that have no businesses in it and seeing what we're doing. And, you know, I think it's become a much more attractive spot to do business than it ever has been in the past.
23: Hmm. Is Tuscola your last stop? If a 5-star restaurant and Michelin star restaurant, at a big city called and tried to lure you back, would you listen?
22: You know, I've always thought about that. You know, it's, that life is definitely for a younger man, so to speak. You know, it's, the strokes can be kind of hard on the back and knees. But you know, the thought's always been out there. You know, I feel pretty fulfilled being able to do some of these more intricate dishes on the weekends. Mm-hmm. But you know, if the right opportunity popped up, you know, even in say Champagne, would never be opposed to trying something else out. You know, in the hospitality business, they always say, you know, the answer is always yes, right? So, we'll see where the future leads us.
21: Kenny Hoger, again, congratulations on doing so well in the People's Choice. Great seeing you out there at the celebration, and wish you good luck. You brought us good memories. In looking back at your history at Tuscola, a lot of stories written by Lou Engel, who was a legendary preps writer here for the News Gazette.
22: Yeah.
21: So always good.
22: No. Love talking with him. He was one of my favorites.
21: I hope he kind of quoted you right.
23: he had his own kind of shorthand. Yeah.
21: It was awesome. Kenny, I appreciate it. All right. We'll see you soon.
23: Thanks, Kenny.
22: Yeah, it was a pleasure, guys. Thanks.
21: Kenny Hogue joining us from Cast Iron Pub again. A People's Choice dominating effort. That was great. Lou used to have a big old notebook, and he kind of...
23: You could not recognize one letter on there. It was just a bunch of scribble.
21: I remember he would talk to athletes, and they would talk for minutes, and then you look at his notebook, and he had like 3 words.
23: He had a photographic memory.
21: Yes.
23: Yeah.
21: No, not a tape recorder either.
23: One of a kind.
21: That was great. Lou Engel, one of my favorites here. All right, 416 News Gazette Radio, powered by GTPS. We're going to stay in the area. Today's headline maker is Rand Toole through and through, a proud former Eagle who these days is chasing kids involved in sports of her own. A counselor at the school and the Athletic Booster Club president, Ashley Bryan, has the Rand Toole Rowdies looking better than ever thanks to a unique T-shirt campaign. How you doing, Ashley?
1: I'm doing great. How are you guys?
23: We're great, Ashley. It's Jeff. So as president of the Booster Club, you told us you wanted to get more purple and gold in the hands of students. What was the idea you came up with?
1: So this summer, my husband is also a former alumni. We graduated together. So he saw like an old logo on a drink holder, and he's like, man, we should bring that back. And I'm like, I like that idea, but I was like, I really want the kids in some purple and gold. I was like, well, what if we bring back the Rowdy shirts? He's like, oh yeah, because he still had his. I'm a big dummy and threw mine out. And so I was like, you know, maybe I'll get some sponsors. I was like, I'm gonna charge something cheap. I just wanted to get it started, because if kids see their friends have something, they're like, well, wait, I want that. So I just started off, I put it out on Facebook, and I was going to do 15 sponsors and have the logos on the back. Well, that quickly erupted. I ended up with 36 sponsors. Wow. And I couldn't put all the logos on the back of that. So I had to go to like just their names listed, you know, like Bank of Rantoul or Lindsay Lane Bridal or whoever it was, just printed like that. But I have a big old sign that's going to be posted out, printed by Jill's Engravables in Champaign so that people can see the logos. I was just overwhelmed with the support, which I had no doubt. My town always comes through supporting the kids.
23: For those that aren't aware, what is a Rantoul Rowdy?
1: So actually, Rantoul Rowdies came about, I asked some people, because it's a little bit before my time, even in 2004. It was created in 1997, and it's just a group of students who would go to football games, volleyball games, and go support the section, go support the sports. And so a couple people, Corey Hatfield and Corey Claxton were their names. They took it to the superintendent and they said, hey, we want these shirts. We want them to be gold so they pop with color. And only the kids who wore them could sit in that section. And it kind of just rolled from there. And there's debate of when it actually started. I'm hearing like fall of 97, fall of 98. It definitely was around that time. So we're going close to almost 30 years.
23: Hmm. What was the logo that your husband saw on the cup holder? What does it look like?
1: It was just like, it was, it just said Rantoul Eagles, and it just had like a different eagle emblem than what we have now. He just liked the old throwback look of it. So that just kind of sparked my interest and wanted to get there, get the kids involved. As a counselor, I always say like, hey, high school's way more fun if you are involved in something. Do a sport, do a club, do an activity, whatever it may be. Just show up, create memories, and have fun.
21: Talking to Ashley Bryan, who did a bunch of that herself at Rantoul, 2004 grad. She also helped bring softball back to St. Malachy.
1: Yes.
23: Go
1: yes,
23: ahead. Is there a story there?
1: No. It was around COVID time for softball, and the athletic director, who was a friend of mine, Jennifer Humphrey, was like, hey, I know your daughter loves softball. My daughter loves softball. You want to start it up? So I got my husband involved and another guy, Justin Walton, who knows a lot about softball. And so I ran the program for like 8 years, from when my kid was a third grader to eighth grade, and passed it on this year because Boosters has taken up a lot of my time, but had a lot of good memories coaching.
23: How many shirts did you end up printing, and have they gotten in the students' hands yet?
1: Yes. So we printed 519 shirts, and I just looked at that today. I've given out 330 shirts. So it's still trickling in. The kids, there's a Google form. All the kids know how to use Google. They fill it out. They tell me what size they need and what hour, what class they have fourth hour, and I just drop them off. I have my student, my TAs go deliver them. And so their kids are always, I've heard teachers, they're like, kids are just waiting. When they see a yellow shirt walk in, they're like, oh, is it for me? Is it for me? So it's been pretty exciting hearing about that.
23: That's great. Are you lifelong Rantoul?
1: I am, yes. I graduated from here. I grew up here. My kids went to St. Malachy, and now my daughter's in high school. She's a freshman, and my son will be here in a couple years. I know people have a debate of, like, when you go to a private Catholic school, are you going to continue that? But I knew from when my daughter Blake was in, like, whenever she was born, she was going to be an Eagle. There was no other choice.
23: What's your title at the school, and what do you love about your job?
1: I am the special education counselor and team leader for that. I started off as a teacher for about 13 years, and I just loved being able to make the connections in the classroom with the students. My students would push into general education classrooms, and I was trying to help them. I just give them modifications or accommodations in the classroom, really trying to get them to advocate for themselves and just be comfortable with education and find a love for math, because that's what I taught most of my career.
21: That's fantastic. Ashley, Brian, you'll be glad to know our producer, Ed Bond, has filled out his Google Doc, and he's an extra large. If there's an extra Rantoul Rowdy shirt, he'll be gladly wearing it. Appreciate it. Love the enthusiasm. Love what you're doing, and good luck moving forward.
23: Thanks, Ashley.
1: Thank you. Appreciate your time.
21: 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He writes High School Huddle. Mm-hmm. Won't necessarily see it in the print edition, but you can certainly see it on your phone. Give it a look. It's really good stuff. 423 News Gazette Radio, powered by GTPS.
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21: 426 News Gazette Radio, powered by GTPS. I'm Jim Rosso. That's Jeff DeLessi over there. Ed Bond over there. Rantoul Rowdies Jr., while the Eagles are still on the way up as far as sports go, the Rowdies have a great reputation.
27: Do they?
21: We like to post pictures of student sections in action, and when we do one of the Rowdies, it gets plenty of interaction.
27: Hmm.
21: You're not impressed, apparently.
27: I am. Junior. No, yeah. It's, I don't know what there is to say about that.
21: Need to send you to a Rantoul game, apparently.
27: Yes, please do.
21: Maybe
27: how
21: tonight.
27: About, how about instead of the tailgate?
21: Maybe
27: show?
21: About 5 minutes.
27: Yeah, about that tomorrow night. It's 4 o'clock. I'll go.
21: Junior loves his tailgate show.
27: I do. It's I was really looking forward to the 8 o'clock version if we are going to do one.
21: The Ohio State game was announced today. That's an 11 o'clock kickoff. We don't quite know how that impacts the tailgate show, but today and this week's show, Saturday out at Grange Grove, we'll start at
27: 10.
21: Yep. 10 a.m.
27: And you need to be there 8:45, right? So I pick you up, I get up about 7 on Saturday. Is that how it works?
21: Yeah.
27: Okay. I was wondering what it's like at 7 o'clock on a Saturday in Champaign.
21: The atmosphere might be a little less festive than it was Saturday. People were fired up before that game, and doggone it, the outcome kind of put a damper on things, Junior.
0: There'll be people lined up the night before, just like there were.
21: There will be, but had they won, Ed, and
0: had they won,
21: is what I'm saying. It gets to a fever pitch, and then things turn crazy. So this will be a little more laid back. The opponent again doing.
27: That same damper was felt in Eugene, Oregon, and West
0: and
27: Lafayette,
0: Columbus, Ohio,
27: and Minneapolis. And
21: Junior's not high on the Big Ten.
27: Well, that was a rough weekend. Steve Kelly said on Saturday, I think he predicted they would go 16-1 last weekend. Didn't quite make it there. Rutgers lost again. Who'd they lose to? Well, bad.
21: It was UConn 1 week.
27: It's UConn. Yeah.
21: Oh, was it?
27: Yeah.
21: Okay. Yeah,
27: UMass.
21: I don't consider Rutgers in the Big Ten.
27: Yeah, kick them out. Get them out.
21: I still don't. I just can't believe. The Big Ten invited Rutgers.
27: It is bizarre.
21: Still searching for that reason. Yeah. All right, 4:29. Let's keep this train rolling. I told you the photo gallery for the People's Choice Awards is online. You can flip through that same magazine of all our winners at newsgazette.com. It's in a PDF form. There on page 16, you'll see that Filippo's was named the best Italian restaurant this year. Happy to have Filippo Paris. Give us all your secret recipes. Thank you for agreeing to that.
6: Yeah.
27: Filippo.
6: How's it going, guys?
27: Great. It's Jeff. Thanks for coming on for a few. So, your family restaurant, you noted the other day on social media, will mark its 35th anniversary, next month. That's about 31 years longer than the average restaurant makes it. How much work goes into making it as long as you have, and what's kind of been the difference in your longevity?
6: Well, I think, for one, we have almost no kitchen help. Everyone that touches the food is me, my mom, and my dad. Mm. So my dad and I get there first. My dad gets there before me. He's more of a morning person. He gets there around 8 a.m. usually. I get there shortly after him, and we start cooking and prepping every single day. So we everything's made in short batches, and it's homemade every day. So, like, meatballs, lasagna, we grind cheese by hand. I mix the dough by hand. My dad mixed the dough for about 28 years, but his shoulders are going bad, so I took over. Mm. We don't have, we mix the dough by hand. We keep it simple. When my parents opened up the pizza place in town, this town was a lot smaller. And it's blown up, especially in the last, decade.
27: Mm-hmm.
6: And we probably, at some point, should look into, a second pizza oven because the wait times are 3 hours, 4 hours. And we hate telling people that, but most people wait, and it's been awesome. But no one sees the work. I'm the last one to leave, and I'm usually at home every night about 3 a.m.
27: Wow. So Do you literally work every day?
6: Wednesday through Sunday.
27: Okay.
6: Monday to Tuesday are only days off. I'm taking my fiance to Chicago today for her 40th birthday. My parents are doing a catering job, so they have their day off and they chose to work. So, yeah, I mean, it's basically every day. I'm in there on my days off doing some kind of maintenance, some kind of deep cleaning, some kind of something. There's always something that needs to be done.
27: How old were you when you were first put to work, whether it was as a kid without a paycheck?
6: As a kid, there's no child labor laws if your parents are in the business. So, that kind of sucks. I was in second grade.
27: And what were you doing? What were the chores at the time?
6: It started off just, making appetizers, and then at night I would help clean the kitchen. Just, I couldn't really reach anything because I was so small, but I had a room in the back of the pizza place, so I never left. I was, there after school, and I didn't leave until my parents went home, so.
27: Third place for best pizza in a great pizza market is also quite a feat. What's the secret to your pizza, and is it your dad that gets the credit for that?
6: I would say, yeah, my dad definitely gets the credit for that, even though he only makes the sauce now.
27: Okay.
6: I don't
23: You there?
21: Might have lost Felipe.
23: Oh, oh yeah. Right. I'm sorry. We just lost you for a second.
6: Can you guys hear me?
23: Yep, we can hear you now. Sorry. Go ahead.
6: Oh.
23: We lost you at your dad making the sauce.
6: Oh, can you guys hear me now?
23: Yep. Can you hear us?
6: Yeah, perfect. Sorry about that.
23: That's
6: I think I drove through a dead zone. But I was just saying I would give my dad the credit for establishing the pizza and not to rib on him too much because he is a very hardworking guy. But I mix the dough now. I grind the cheese. I chop all the veggies. So he makes the sauce. So I think sauce is key.
23: Right, sure.
6: So.
23: Besides pizza, what is the Italian dish or two that you're best known for?
6: Lasagna, definitely number one. Italian beef for the sandwiches. And then we haven't added it to the menu officially, but everyone knows that we have homemade Alfredo sauce. And that is, I would be probably 400 or 500 pounds if I ate that every day. So
21: talking to Filippo Paris.
6: It's very good.
21: Operation can be found on Tin Cup Road in Mahomet.
23: Anyone else in the family? Is it just the three of you from the beginning, or have there been other family members involved at some point?
6: So, I mean, like, not to go too far into the history, but, my grandparents opened up the one in Monticello in 1970.
23: Mm-hmm.
6: And now that one is being ran by my Aunt Josie and her husband. And then my cousins work there too. Then my Uncle Enzo opened up one, I believe in 1999. I don't know the exact date, but his is opened up in Mount Zion.
23: Okay.
6: So there's three of us. But as far as ours, it's just three of us that are there. We have a single dishwasher, we have a single waitress, and we have two drivers that bring the food to people's houses. So it's a very small crew.
23: Wow.
6: Like, very, very small crew.
23: You had a heartfelt social media post after your big showing, thanking everyone who supported the restaurant over the years. Do moments like last week's kind of make it all worthwhile?
6: Yeah, I mean, especially, it's been a rough year. My dad almost died almost a year ago. He went septic, and we had to shut the restaurant down for a couple months total over the course of, like, a six-month period. He had surgery after surgery, and the outpouring of love and support from that and then also this means a lot to us.
23: Last one, any big plans for the 35th anniversary?
6: For the 35th, we do, like, a fun thing every year where we make whatever order number. So like last year was 34 years, number 34 got a free meal. So we're probably going to do that again.
23: Mm-hmm.
6: We're coming up on 10,000 followers on Facebook. So, if people want to follow us, we're going to do a pretty big giveaway for that. Nothing concrete yet, but we want to do something big for the 10,000 followers on Facebook.
21: Filippo Paris, thank you very much for joining us. Good luck with that. And, happy anniversary, I guess. That's great.
6: Thank you guys so much.
23: All right. Happy birthday to the fiance. Yes. Thank you.
6: Yeah. Thank you so much.
21: Filippo Paris, congratulations. People's Choice Award winner. Great celebration again last week. So many people out there, on a contest junior that continues to grow and thrive.
23: Yeah. And that's, like I said, those are, you know, the Italian and pizza category going to be pretty competitive every year, especially around here. Pizza was one, was Old Orchard, two was Papa Del's, and three is Filippo's. That's a pretty good company.
21: That's right up your alley. Yeah. Junior. That's a category.
23: I could literally eat pizza every day.
21: Well, tell our listeners how you eat that pizza though, because we've seen it.
23: I take the cheese off.
21: You take the cheese off. It makes no sense whatsoever.
23: When we lived in Atlanta, there was a place where you could go and I would call it in. I'd say no cheese, and they're like, okay, thank you, Mr. Delizio. No,
21: well, you need a therapist. We might get one on the line after this next break. This is News Gazette Radio.
23: Get the Amish Cheese Festival woman back on.
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27: Mm-hmm.
21: All those photo galleries are also available at news-gazette.com. More than 400 turned out. Sport by sport galleries. Take a look at that when you have a second. Top of the morning tomorrow. Mm-hmm. We talk tailgate as the tailgate show, right?
27: Yep.
21: We'll tell the story of Paul and Joan Burns. They're from Springfield. They're Lot 31 regulars. Joan has not missed a home game, get this, Junior, since 1974.
27: Oh.
21: She said the closest call, and many tailgaters probably have the same story, was last year's blizzard.
27: Oh.
21: The Northwestern game.
27: She made it to that?
21: Well, they came the night before. They were on their phone checking out the weather app, right?
27: Knew did it was people be tailgating bad. That?
21: They did last year.
27: Huh.
21: We had some pictures of hardy folks in Lot 31.
27: Wow.
21: If you remember that.
27: Yeah, it'd be die hard to do that.
21: It was great.
27: It's a lot of pain. 1974, it's a lot of losses.
21: Happy 46th birthday to, here's one of your favorites, Dave Deal.
27: Mm-hmm.
21: Longtime NFL offensive lineman for the Giants, two Super Bowl titles.
27: I tried to get him last week and I can't find him. He was the offensive line coach at Memphis last year in college.
21: He's not there anymore?
27: Not there anymore.
21: Oh.
27: No, new staff the guy from Southern Miss came over, Charles Huff. So I'm not sure where he is now, but he still associates himself with being a coach. So. Might still be coaching somewhere.
21: He turns 46. This is Mike Pearson's Illini Legends List and Lore. Did I see Mike over the weekend?
27: He did. He came right up behind us, and I thought, there's
21: a guest.
27: Yeah, I did too. Yeah.
21: I think we were panicking at that point. Where's Gene Honda?
27: Yeah. No, it's that one. We need to think about that in the future because he would have made it. He can talk, right?
21: Sign of the Times was, and we related this on the tailgate show, was Gene Honda was supposed to come down at our tent, which is on the right by the entrance of Grange Grove. But he got stuck behind the marching Illini performing as the Illini walk took place. And there was, according to Gene, no hope of making it to our tent. But it was great that I think it was Derek Neal II from the marching Illini, drum major, filled in for him. At the end with the celebrity pick, even though he got it wrong.
27: He did, yeah.
21: Well, yeah, everybody had it.
27: He got it wrong because I gave
21: We all had it wrong.
27: I gave him the score.
21: You did?
27: Yeah.
21: trying to help him?
27: He couldn't think. I said, make it 35-21. So he's like, yeah, okay, I'll do that. How was that performance, by the way? I'm curious what people thought. That sounds like an interesting idea with all the kings and queens.
21: Right.
27: Aretha Franklin and Michael Jackson. I did hear the national anthem, which was spectacular. By Jim Cornelis, and didn't quite have the same feel as that Bears one last year in the cold and snow.
21: Right.
27: But it sounded a lot like it.
21: If you go to News Gazette Facebook, we had a video of the anthem from the outside, from Grange Grove. You could hear it clear as day.
27: Yeah, no, it sounded great.
21: The weather, again, while it was a sellout, seats emptied out a little bit at halftime. If a close game, that tells you how miserable it was
27: in
21: the stadium. All right, we're here to 5 o'clock, and of course, we are going to go to the News Gazette sports page then at the Esquire. Kevin Mitchell, Illini Quarterback Club, members of Champaign Central football will be there. Today, the helicopter flying over these very radio studios belong to a group that helps grant wishes, if you will. And you'll be reading about that tomorrow. Junior, how did that play out?
27: It was, I don't know a whole lot about what happened today, but leading up to it, I can tell you it was a Windsor Savoy resident's lifelong dream to go up in a helicopter. And they made it happen at 11 o'clock. So Luke Taylor was out there to interview the resident, and Rob Lacaze was out there taking photos. So that'll be the story, big story on the front page.
21: I was told the helicopter, there was some uncertainty whether they could land it due to the weather, but the weather turned out fine, so they plopped it down right in the grass lot to the south of the Windsor.
27: Oh, really?
21: And so a bunch of residents got to go out there and see Gail board the helicopter, take off, zoom around town, and come back to rousing applause.
27: You ever been in a helicopter?
21: I have been in a helicopter.
27: Any particular backstory there?
21: No, just flying around.
27: Just like someone picked you up one time?
21: My first job in journalism was at the Mojave Daily Miner in Kingman, Arizona.
27: Okay.
21: And that's kind of the remote part of the country, right? Northern Arizona.
27: Mm-hmm.
21: And I was a sports writer, and I flew private planes to many of the Friday night football games because the high schools were that far apart. So Kingman to like Tuba City.
27: Who funded those?
21: Just some parent of, no, some parent.
27: You know, Fly you to a high school game?
21: Well, they were going. They were flying to the game.
27: And then
21: so
27: did they have to
21: away.
27: Fly back on deadline?
21: Well, I filed from there, and then after the game, we flew back.
27: Wow. It's Alaska.
21: You ever been to Arizona, Junior?
27: I've been there once, and it's the last time. I don't quite understand the appeal. Hot and no water. If you're going to retire... California, Florida.
21: Talking to my wife here.
27: Yeah.
21: It's unbelievable.
27: I don't get it. It's a concrete jungle.
21: We are hopefully going to be joined by Bob Hardcastle here in a few. He is a mover and shaker from Southern Illinois and one of Itch Jones's best buddies. And we're only a month away from Itch being celebrated down in Carbondale with a statue unveiling and celebration.
27: It's been in the works for, they announced it like last year, right?
21: They did. And I think it's October 17th, which is homecoming weekend.
27: I believe you're right.
21: In Carbondale. And a lot of folks, it was Dan Hartlib, the current Illinois coach, who kind of spearheaded this. And it's going to be something special at fittingly, Itchy Jones Stadium. It's weird how Itch up here in Champaign, he went by Itch, right?
27: Right.
21: And then, but you go south of maybe Effingham and he was Itchy. You like that?
27: That was, and Dan Hartlib came here with him. He was on with Gina a few weeks ago telling us stories about coming up here with him as a grad assistant and as an assistant coach, and kind of what he meant to him in his career. So that was interesting.
21: Good. I think we do now have Bob Hardcastle on the phone. He was one of Itch's best friends. He was a baseball teammate at SIU, and now these days he's a mover and shaker in St. Louis. Bob, do we have you?
1: You have me. You have me.
21: Excellent.
27: Hey, Bob, it's Jeff. So we know a lot about Itch Jones, the coach. You were his double play partner back in the day. What kind of player was he?
1: He was really good. He was a left-handed bat. One thing about Itch, he never, ever, ever complained. Didn't make any difference. And you wouldn't know at the end of the game whether he went 4-for-4, 2-for-4, or 0-for-4. Very calm, excited, wanted to win. That was the important thing, and he was a team player 100%.
27: Not everyone gets a statue made of them at the school where they played and coached. What is he one of the bigger legends down there, would you say, athletically?
1: Yeah, well, you know, I think one of the things that you should take from this statue is remember – Itchy was at Southern before he went to U of I, mm-hmm. and he was...

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1: And what he was doing for the community, what he did for the school, and what he did for his teammates.
2: The statue is going to be unveiled next month. Is it done? Have you seen what it'll look like?
1: It's done. I've seen a rendering. I'll tell you, it's so good that when they showed it to Itchy's wife, Sue, she looked at it, and they were worried. They were worried without talking to her about the smile. They were worried about the smile. She didn't even know about that. She looked at it, and she said, I love it, except the smile. It's got to be a little bit like this, a little bit like that. They change it, and then she said, perfect. I love it.
2: That's great. So you're also a Southern Illinois fan, and playing here Saturday. Do games like this weekend's at Illinois, which will end in the visiting team leaving with a check for $525,000, and the home team likely padding its record before Big Ten play, do you like these games? Is there not every Big Ten team does them?
1: You know, I mean, I'm telling you how I feel, and maybe not how a lot of people feel. But first of all, the money is great for Southern Illinois University. It's probably a quarter to, U of I. But my problem is this. Whether it's SIU or any other small school, their depth is nothing compared to what a Big Ten, U of I, or one of the other big schools has. And U of I is a good football team.
2: Mm-hmm.
1: And I think it's great that they're playing. I just pray nobody gets killed. Because, I mean, you got the big boys playing, the big boys from Southern Illinois University, and their first team may be very good. But they don't have a second, third, fourth, and fifth team, and you and I have.
3: 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That was an athletic powerhouse in the late 50s. He's the host of Money Talk on KTRS, and he's a member of the St. Louis Amateur Baseball Hall of Fame.
2: So we're relative radio rookies. We started in the show in January. How long have you been on the air, and what else have you done kind of media-wise down there?
1: I've been on the air for 40 years.
2: Wow.
1: My Money Talk program. Here in St. Louis on 550, and it's really fun. You know, the whole thing is you're helping people feel more comfortable with your money, and that gives me a thrill. We're in our fourth generation of helping families, and if I'd retired 20 years ago or so, I'd have never seen this, where we really got grandma and grandpa at the very beginning, which were just mom and dad, just married. And then we got their kids, and then we got their kids, and now we're getting their kids. We must be doing something right that makes us feel really good. I love doing what I do.
3: I love it, Bob. That's a lot of kids. I love it a lot. All right. Hey, thanks for joining us today, and we will probably bump into you on the 17th on homecoming weekend in Carbondale.
1: And do me a favor. When you bump into me, don't hurt me, just like I hope my guys don't. SIU Saluki.
2: As long as no one runs for 8 touchdowns against them,
3: that's
2: right?
3: Great. Bob Hardcastle, SIU and St. Louis legend. Thank you, Bob.
2: Thanks, Bob.
1: Thanks, guys.
3: Itchy Jones. He's a legend. All right. This is News Gazette Radio powered by GTPS.
4: I'm Charles Payne, and this is the Fox Business Report.
5: A volatile trading session with the major averages kicking off the new trading week lower on an AI sell-off. AI heavyweights tumbled as industry leaders call for a development slowdown. Semiconductor stocks leading the losses, and chip equipment makers also got hammered. Shares of Corning declined 13% and was the worst performing stock in the S&P 500. Corning and other optical networking companies have become a major part of the AI trade as the data center build-out has boosted demand for fiber optic cables. Strength in software and cybersecurity stocks cushioning Monday's losses, and oil prices rose with West Texas Intermediate crude settling over $101 a barrel. The Dow down 152 points, the Nasdaq lower by 147, S&P 500 down 37. That's your Fox Business Report. I'm Hillary Barsky.

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8: 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Thanks to our guests today, Kenny Hogue and Filippo Paris, talking People's Choice, Ashley Bryan, talking Rantoul Rowdies, Bob Hardcastle, all things Itch Jones. As we said, 5 o'clock, we're going to turn it over to our first News Gazette sports page at the Esquire show of the season. We're joined by Matt Daniels, our sports editor, who is probably has a cold one in his hands right now. Is that true, Matt? Or is that a microphone?
9: It's a microphone. Okay. I can neither confirm nor deny, but they are clamoring here for the News Gazette radio to air live here at the Esquire every Monday at 4 p.m.
8: Sold. Okay.
9: All right.
8: Clear the bar. Matt, who you got the first show? Kevin Mitchell, I understand.
9: Yeah, former Illini Kevin Mitchell here, and he's here in the crowd. Great crowd here on hand. It's like a family reunion almost. A lot of familiar faces in the crowd, and Kevin's going to join us at the top of the show to talk Illinois football, and then Champaign Central football coach Matt Leskis and several of his Maroons are going to join us later on, and we got the Illini Quarterback Club out here as well, so all the upper tables are already filled up, and folks are filing in the back here. So, and we also have a member of the News Gazette family here, Alex Mazur, and her 2-month-old son Deacon are in attendance as well.
8: Get them started early.
9: Exactly, that's what we try to do.
10: Matt, Brett Bielema, and others met the press today. Any highlights of what they said?
9: The defense needs some work still. That's a pretty glaring issue for the Illini as they get in here. And Bob Osmussen writes in tomorrow's News Gazette just about how college football is kind of crazy right now. That was kind of the theme from Brett Bielema today. All the upsets that happened, especially in the Big Ten on Saturday, Oregon, Ohio State losing, obviously Illinois losing as well, that the turnarounds can happen really quick. And Brett Bielema thinks there's going to be even crazier things happening the rest of the season.
8: All right, Matt Daniels and company, in a few minutes, will be live from the Esquire. Behave yourself tonight, Matt.
9: Todd Lindsay saved a seat for you, Jim.
8: Ah, I'd say hi to Todd. I miss all those folks. That's great stuff. We'll see you, Matt.
9: See you, Jim.
10: Thanks, Matt.
8: It's a great show. Started that back in the mid-2000s at the Esquire. Glad to see it carrying on. And that crowd, he's not embellishing, Junior. It's a fun one.
10: Sounds like they're into it.
8: You got about 20 seconds, Junior, to tell me what's the best you got coming up.
10: We got the, how about lead at town hall tomorrow is, Vilma Howard, 40 under 40 last year, local insurance man, has a conversation with a Champaign police officer, kind of a different, read an interview with, Bradley Swank, who is, former WCIA reporter turned Champaign Police Department.
8: Is that right?
10: Yeah. It's kind of an unusual transition, but a long kind of story about kind of, I think his headline was like Behind the Badge or something. It's about kind of him as a person. So it's a good read.
8: Part of our weekly town hall section. If there's no other reason to pick up your Tuesday print edition, that's it. Give it a chance and then think about writing yourself because we'll probably, at least might accept it.
10: Absolutely.
8: Junior. Okay. Thanks again for everybody for joining. Stay tuned for the Esquire. This has been the News Gazette Radio, powered by GTPS and DWS Champaign-Urbana.
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6: A tug of war over artificial intelligence. I'm Lisa Lacera, Fox News. President Trump calling fears over AI taking over the world or destroying humanity a hoax, even as tech leaders and AI company chiefs call for putting the brakes on AI advancement and more regulation. Senate Democratic leader Chuck Schumer wants to find a way to balance the technology.
11: That means putting guardrails in to mitigate the risks of this technology and earn the public's trust, which is critical to American leadership.
6: Republicans and Democrats calling for regulations while keeping America's edge over China. A federal judge has blocked the Trump administration from implementing a new rule that would limit how long foreign students and journalists can remain in the U.S. without applying for extensions. The Environmental Protection Agency repealing rules that limit planet working greenhouse gas emissions from power plants fueled by coal and natural gas and has announced it's taking a separate but related step to prevent future administrations from regulating climate pollution from power plants. Environmental groups say it would come at a cost to Americans' health and further degrade the environment. The move expected to face immediate legal challenges. Yemen's Houthi rebels could be opening up a second front in the Iran war, targeting Saudi Arabia.
12: They're using drones and missiles to attack Saudi oil infrastructure as well, and they are threatening a key piece of land. All along the Red Sea, they have taken territory, including the key port city of Mocha, and they are threatening the key strait, the Bab el-Mandeb Strait. That carries about 12% of the world's oil passes through there. And in the past, the U.S. has bombed the Houthis, the Saudis have attacked the Houthis, and now the Yemeni government is fighting the Houthis.
6: Fox's Steve Harrigan in Tel Aviv. Wall Street AI stocks slid worldwide. The Dow lost 152, the Nasdaq off 146. 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
14: 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Heroes like U.S. Army Sergeant William Bernard McKenna, exposed to burn pits. McKenna later died from T-cell lymphoma, leaving his wife, Dina, and two daughters. Tunnel to Towers honored Sergeant McKenna. 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
6: President Trump responds after the attorney for Lindsey Clancy asked him to get involved ahead of a possible retrial of his client.
15: Lindsey Clancy's attorney Kevin Reddington had said he knows the president can't pardon Clancy as it's not a federal case, but wanted him to intervene and said so during a recent interview. The president was asked about it ahead of his trip to Ireland Sunday.
16: It's a very sad situation. Three children are dead, so I don't know, but... It's actually a state situation.
17: He's asking you to call the prosecutor in the state. Would you do that?
16: I hope they could work it out. That's something they have to work out.
15: The Plymouth County, Massachusetts DA has not yet officially said if they will seek a retrial. A mistrial was declared earlier this month after 11 jurors voted to find Clancy not guilty by reason of insanity. One juror wanted to find her guilty. Jessica Rosenthal, Fox News.
6: A billionaire sports team owner speaking out after his team's punishment for circumventing the league's salary cap.
18: Los Angeles Clippers owner Steve Ballmer issuing a statement saying the team will accept the league's punishment for salary cap violations. The statement saying in part, quote, "I want to apologize to our fans, employees, and my fellow NBA team owners for the distraction and distress this matter has caused," end quote. The NBA stripping the Clippers of five future first-round draft picks, fining them $30 million, and suspending Ballmer for 1 year after an investigation found the team paid superstar Kawhi Leonard even more money through sponsors. The team is also reportedly under federal investigation by the U.S. Attorney's Office in Brooklyn, New York. Frank Lanza, Fox News.
6: At the box office this weekend, Practical Magic 2 opened at number one, earning $30 million. After 6 weeks at number one, Spider-Man Brand New Day fell to number two, earning $8.6 million. And Christopher Nolan's The Odyssey rounded out the top three, earning $8.1 million. Runner of four took fourth place with $6.4 million. I'm Lisa Lacera. This is Fox News.
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19: We'll continue with a lot of sunshine for the rest of this afternoon. Temperatures not bad for this time of the year. Look for highs to climb up to 82. Mostly clear overnight tonight. Lows drop down to 69. Sunny, hot, 97 on Tuesday with a chance for a few scattered storms in the afternoon. Mostly cloudy, chance for showers and storms. 69 Tuesday night. Partly sunny, 91 with a few afternoon storms on Wednesday. I'm meteorologist J.C. Fultz.

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1: And welcome to Soy City Buzz on First Mid Mondays. I am your host, Michael Berhaney, here with my brother-in-law, John Ellis. How are you, John?
2: I'm doing well, Michael. It's great to be back on the show again with you.
1: It is.
2: I think the last time I did it was with you.
1: Yeah.
2: If I'm not mistaken. It's been a while, though.
1: The last time I was hoping I didn't flub up the intro. It's been a couple months. Kevin and Megan have been knocking the show out of the park, and unfortunately, they are both out of town this week. So John and I got the call up.
2: And we have a great show tonight.
1: We do. We have a packed show. So thanks to Megan for getting us all booked up. We are starting off with the one and only Mr. Mike Claiborne, sponsored by Brett Jerger. And we have Dr. Jerger in the house tonight, which is always a treat. Then we're going to roll into the Knights of Columbus and talk about the big Tootsie Roll drive going on currently. There's Weichel's Fest that's coming on to talk about the big festival out there. And then we're going to wrap the show up with Decatur Arts Council talking about arts in Central Park. So a lot going on in the Decatur community, as there always is. If you say there's nothing to do, you're crazy. Or just tune into our show and you'll hear everything that's going on. So,
2: That's right.
1: Well, without further ado, let's bring up the legend, Mr. Mike Claiborne.
0: Jerger Pediatric Dentistry proudly presents St. Louis Cardinals and Missouri Hall of Fame broadcaster Mike Claiborne on Soy City Buzz on First Mid Monday.
3: I want to know. I just got to know.
1: Mr. Claiborne.
4: How are you guys doing?
1: We are doing fantastic. We've got Dr. Jerger. Thank you to Dr. Jerger for always sponsoring our Mr. Mike Claiborne segment with Jerger Pediatrics. Mike, are you recovered? Are you worn out? Do you need a break? How was the weekend, the big star-studded weekend?
4: It was, we need a day off. it was a lot going on. It started on Friday. Well, really Thursday. Albert came in and a few of us had a chance to go out to dinner and just kind of catch up.
1: Wow.
4: And then Friday, they honored the 2016 here at the ballpark. And that was fun because we had a rain delay. So we normally do a show at Cardinal Nation after the game games on Friday. So instead of waiting until that time, we just grabbed Adam Wainwright, had him come sit in with us in the booth, and we just chopped it up with him for a while, and that was a lot of fun. And then Saturday, the ceremony inducting Yachty and Albert, and Yachty's speech was just very moving, and it was long. And I told him, I said, you know, you didn't talk that much in the 19 years you were playing here. I mean, where the hell this come from? And so last night, Tony La Russa had an event at this place called The Factory. So I was one of the moderators, and it was Albert and Yachty and myself and Tony on stage. And, you know, just when you think you kind of know something about this game, you start listening to them talk, because we sat in the green room for about an hour and just talking baseball.
1: Man.
4: And the things they were after a while, felt like they were speaking Portuguese.
1: Yeah,
4: I was lost in thinking that I knew about this and knew about that. And it was just fascinating. And I'm not sure if the three of us have laughed more about things, because you have to remember, I watched both of them when they first started.
1: Mm-hmm.
4: So I'm one of the last Mohegans that has seen everything that they've done in their careers. So we had a great time last night with that. And then somebody said, hey, let's close up a place tonight. So so we went to a nice local establishment, a Capital Grill, and close that place up, and the next thing I know, it's time to get up in the morning. So it's been a long week, but you know, it was maybe the best weekend we've had all season with them here. I think maybe when the Dodgers were in town, that was a lot of fun because they were the Dodgers. But I think everything that took place, it took us down memory lane. We had some really good crowds. The weather was very cooperative, and everybody felt good about, with the exception of one pitch this weekend.
1: Yeah.
4: Could have swept the White Sox.
5: Exactly.
4: You know, but we didn't. So now we're going to have to try and beat up on the Giants, considering what happened to us with them last week. We owe them.
5: Absolutely. That was, it wasn't a bad trip, but that was not a fun 3 days out in San Francisco. That's for sure.
4: No, it was fun until we got to the ballpark. just put it that way. But, you know, and here's the thing. We lost all three games, Doc, by one run.
6: I know.
4: I mean, it wasn't like we were getting blown out. We just, man, I mean, you know, bullpen just wasn't what it needed to be. And, you know, that's something Ollie and I were talking about the last night, as a matter of fact, because he was at the event. And I just told him, I said, look, everything is shored up. You got to figure out third base and you got to fix the pen. Mm-hmm. If you do those two things, we're going to be in this thing. Because
6: absolutely.
4: We have a catcher now. We got a catcher. The other positions on the field have been defined. But here's the kicker. We have some kids in the organization now. When they show up for spring training next year, they might be competing for a job on a big league roster.
6: Right.
4: Yep. I mean, our Memphis team and also Springfield, they're in postseason play. As a matter of fact, Springfield starts tomorrow night against the Dodgers farm team in Double A. So it's you know, help is on the way, and it's closer to being big league ready than I think some people thought.
1: Yeah. It's you know, the number of times this season that you look down at your phone when you're somewhere for a score update and they're up. You know, they've scored six or seven runs and there's a healthy lead. And then all of a sudden the final comes through and they've lost by one run, you know, and it's just, I mean, you're right. And it's got to be somewhat frustrating, I would think, for the offense when you can put up that many runs and you could still lose a game. But if they can shore up that pen, there's so much talent on that team. And, you know, it's been, frankly, for more than likely, I don't think they are officially statistically eliminated from the playoffs, but for more than likely going to miss the playoffs, it's been a fun year. You know, there's a lot of talent, and it's encouraging. It's really encouraging.
4: No, it really is, and I like the direction. You know, Ollie was talking today about how many games they were involved in one-run games, and I think it's like 99.
6: Wow. Yeah, and I think it's not like
4: it's a crazy
6: top
4: number.
6: Two or three teams in baseball. I think, aren't we way up at the highest amount of those?
4: Yeah, you're right, Doc. And that's the thing. And he took away from it the fact that these guys compete. They don't give up. You know, they don't throw in the towel or any of that. They're in it. And there's been a lot of games where the winning run was at the plate. Or was on base in the ninth inning, you know, and maybe you didn't push him across, and then maybe you walk somebody off. But the fact is, he loves the culture and the fact that players do not give in. They do not surrender. And that can be contagious with other young players. Understand, look, man, we're here for all nine. We're here for the 27 outs. And I like the direction. And, you know, the records may be similar from last year and this year. But I think anybody, and Doc, you've seen enough of the games. I think this is a better team than what we had last year. We just didn't have the experience, but we knew that coming in, that we were going to be young and we would have to learn on the fly.
6: Totally agree. And you and I talked about it at the start of the year. We were talking about if we could get close to 500, we're going to be thrilled. But the excitement that this team brings compared to the last two or three years, there's no comparison.
1: Yeah.
6: I mean, they're so much more fun to watch. You see their energy. You see you bring it to the park every day.
4: Yeah. Let me roll this question out to you guys. I said today that Jordan Walker should be comeback player of the year.
1: Yeah.
4: Because it doesn't say you have to be hurt.
6: It exactly. And
2: you he's know, a candidate.
1: Yeah. I think you're exactly right.
2: He's got to be.
6: I mean, that's a great point. I didn't even think about that.
1: There was an article that came out on him earlier this year, Mike. I can't remember where I read. It might have been in the Wall Street Journal, but it was talking about kind of his expectation coming into the big leagues base and then where he had fallen to statistically.
2: A roller coaster.
1: Yeah. And then what he's doing now, it was like unprecedented. He worked real hard in the off season, I think, with a couple different coaches, maybe out in California and in Florida, and found his swing.
6: Yep. And you know, Mike, that's a great point. I mean, they never said that you have to be hurt or you have to be older. You know,
4: exactly.
6: I mean, he truly made a comeback because we were questioning whether him and Gorman were going to make it or not.
4: Well, yeah, the Gorman story is a whole different one.
6: Exactly.
4: But Walker hitting .281, 28 home runs, 100 RBIs, and we still have 12 games to play. So who knows what that's going to look like. But I just feel like between how he started, taking the home run derby, just how he's been so important to this lineup, his defense is markedly improved as well. I just think that he's got to be a guy that's got to be seriously considered for that.
1: Yeah.
6: That's a great point.
1: It's a great point.
6: Great point. And, you know, he deserves some accolades because it's amazing the mental fortitude that he's brought back and to keep working at it. Because it would have been easy to kind of pack it in.
4: Oh, he could have went home.
6: Oh, absolutely.
4: He could have asked for a trade. He could have done a lot of things. But he stayed with it. And, you know, we talked about his family support as it's been. So, you know, it's pretty cool when you have your parents went to MIT and Harvard.
6: Yes.
4: You know, so there's going to have to be some pretty healthy conversations around the dinner table. But he's just been just a phenomenal person as well, how he carries himself. He's a young guy, and I keep reminding myself, you know, I have neckties older than him, and he still walks around like a pro, but he's just so young. He's learning how to be a real adult at this point. Not that he was ever a problem, you know, but sometimes, you know, this generation of athletes, they don't really go out very much. They play video games. They do, and maybe it's best that they don't go out. But you know, these guys, it's a different kind of guy as far as how players conduct themselves off the field.
2: I think cell phones changed that, Mike.
4: There's no doubt. There's no doubt. You know, and the funny thing about Jordan, some of us after a game will go to the hotel bar and kind of reflect on the game. And we look up and there's Jordan getting some DoorDash delivered to him. He won't even go out. And so he looks at us in the bar and says, no, I'm not ready for that yet. I said, yeah, this is the big leagues over here. This is the big leagues.
1: Well, what a cool week. And I mean, you know, Mike, you talk about seeing Yachty and seeing Albert get inducted to the Hall of Fame. You were there when they first started with the Cardinals. John and Doc, how cool is it? I mean, if you're not a Cardinals fan, maybe you don't understand or realize the significance of what we do as fans growing up and seeing these guys come out in these red jackets for opening day, Red Shandings and Ozzie Smith. And, you know, you can go on and on and on, but to see, Albert and Yachty, somebody that were two individuals who were so instrumental in so much Cardinals success through my years growing up and so many memories. It's really neat. How neat is it to see them finally get inducted into the Hall of Fame, knowing that nobody can take that away from them? They're going to be in that forever.
4: No. And they're going to be in another Hall of Fame in a couple of years.
1: That's right.
6: Exactly. And the comment to be able to do it at the exact same time for both of them, which we hope that happens on the next round on the big Hall of Fame. It should. Both of them. Obviously, Albert's a given, but Yachty should absolutely be there on the first ballot as well.
4: Well, Dave Fleming made a point to one of the voices for the San Francisco Giants. He says, if Buster Posey goes in the first ballot, then Yachty's got to be part of that team.
6: Agree.
4: They were contemporaries.
6: Yeah, has to.
4: They were both winning players. Oh, Doc, I thought about you Saturday. So Vince Coleman's in town, and he was in for the Hall of Fame. He's a Cardinal Hall of Famer.
6: Mm-hmm.
4: So he says, hey, what are you doing? I said, well, I'm at home. He said, I'm going to put somebody on the phone. So the voice is, get your you-know-what over here. We're about to start playing. We're going to play golf at Gateway. There was a race in St. Louis, the Enjoy Illinois 500 or whatever it is. And it's Michael Jordan. And he has a team. And so he said, get your so-and-so over. We're going to play. And so I can't play because I got to get a hip replacement.
6: Exactly.
4: So I said, I'll tell you what, I'll come over and we'll ride around for a little bit before I go to the ballpark.
2: That's amazing.
4: The stories that we were telling. And Vince, you know, Vince Coleman has a laugh that you can hear five holes over. I mean, you know, if you're on the course, you can hear, if you're on number seven, you can probably hear him laughing on number 13. I mean, so we're telling stories and just having a good time. And we couldn't find another person. So there was this guy who was just standing there. And I said, hey, man, you want to play? And I said, you can take my place. And he looked up and he said, you know, he kind of looks like Michael. Yeah, that's what he said. He said, he kind of looks like Michael. And then he said, oh, shoot, just like that. so when we were done, he said, listen, I know who you are. He said, this might be the greatest honor I've ever had, having a chance to just randomly be selected to play with you guys. Wow. And so I thought about you, Doc. I said, I didn't think you were in town for the game because I would have heard from you.
6: Exactly. You, I was not.
4: You would have been right in on this one.
6: Oh, that would have been special. There's no doubt.
1: I'll tell you what.
4: But you had to have a pocket full of money because Georgia
6: right? We've heard that rumor before,
2: some
6: yes.
2: Big games, yeah.
1: Man, I was just thinking earlier, Mike, when you were talking about sitting around with Yachty and Tony La Russa and Albert, and I said, man, what people wouldn't give to be a fly on the wall to hear some of these conversations. And, you know, we are so fortunate to get to talk to you every week. And for you to take the time. Thank you to Dr. Brett Jerger and Jerger Pediatrics for sponsoring the segment because, we truly appreciate it. The insight that we get from you about the organization, some of the side stories, it's really, really awesome. So,
4: well, I appreciate you saying it, and you're right. Doc Jerger has been such a friend and a real, real teammate. And my good buddies at the Brass Horn and all my friends in Decatur, the Bandolos, obviously the Brahanis. Yeah, I mean, there's so many people there that I've really come to appreciate as my friends and love doing it. You know, and that's one of the great things about my job. I don't even call it a job. I've just been blessed to be in the right room at the right time with the right people. And, you know, maintaining those relationships over time is paid off in dividends, and to be able to share those experiences with everyone else is the fun thing about what I do.
1: Well, you're the best. We appreciate you so much, Mike.
6: Thanks, Mike.
2: Thank you, Mike.
1: We'll let you get to it. San Francisco tonight at 6:45.
4: San Francisco Giants. We're going to give them a good going over this evening.
1: Let's go. All right, Mike. All right,
4: you guys have a great week.
6: We'll have a good one.
1: Take care. Talk to you next week. Well, we will be back with more Soy City Buzz on First Mid Monday right after this.
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1: And welcome back to Soy City Buzz on First Mid Monday. If you don't know, you will know when you listen to that song, What else is there to talk about than the Knights of Columbus Tootsie Roll Drive?
2: you,
1: Which
2: Scott.
1: Is in direct contrast of Dr. Jerger. Actually, it may, you know, we got to keep selling these Tootsie Rolls. That's probably a good thing, but we have two guests in. One of my good buddies who I have known forever, Kevin Martin. He is with the Daryl Beck Council 577 Knights of Columbus. And we also have Stuart Leo, who is also with the Knights of Columbus, but with the Mount Zion, Illinois Council 11582. So welcome, gentlemen.
15: Thank you. Thanks for having us.
1: It's good to have you guys in. It is Tootsie Roll season.
15: It definitely is when the weather kind of, oh, basically when football season starts, it's also thinking about Tootsie Rolls, this every time of the year. So, Tootsie Rolls are going to be out and out and about in Decatur the next couple weekends.
1: Yeah. So we were talking before the show. So this is always a big fundraiser for the Knights of Columbus. If you aren't familiar with the Knights of Columbus, it's a Catholic organization that participates in charitable works. They raise money, provide efforts to groups that are in need throughout the communities. They're a terrific organization that does a lot in the community. A lot of you are probably familiar with the Knights of Columbus Hall. And there's a number of things that we could mention that surround the organization and what you guys do. But the Tootsie Roll Drive is an annual drive that is not just local, in our community. It's kind of national. And we were talking before the show about how this ever came about or why it's Tootsie Rolls or kind of the origin of where it came from. So the origin is this started back in 1970 up in Tinley Park, Illinois. Raymond Berg, who was a Knights of Columbus member, he was the father of a child with intellectual disabilities. So he proposed that his council organize a fundraiser to help families in similar situation. The idea was to solicit small donations from the public in exchange for a small token gift. And after some deliberation, the council chose Tootsie Rolls from the Chicago-based Tootsie Roll Industries because they were well-known, had a long shelf life, and could be easily distributed. So with the permission from the Illinois State Council, they arranged for Tootsie Roll Industries to supply candy with special printed wrappers. They raised $30,000. So all the way back on a weekend, an idea in 1970 is now still existent today, and you guys are doing terrific works with them. Tell me a little bit about what your individual councils do with the money raised from the Tootsie Roll Drive.
16: Well, down in Mount Zion, we have two major causes that we support. The first one being the Special Olympics, and we were very fortunate to have a nice big check that we presented at the state golf tournament up in Forsyth just this past Saturday.
1: Terrific.
16: So we support them. And then the other big sponsor is we raise money that goes to Mount Zion School's Special Education Department. And that money is distributed to teachers to be able to purchase supplies for their special education classrooms so they're not having to purchase out of their pockets.
1: Wow, that's wonderful. Wonderful.
15: With Council 577, a couple of our members, including the namesake of our council, Daryl W. Beck, was instrumental in starting the Special Olympics in the Decatur area back in the 80s, I believe. So our basically to honor that coming from our council, all of our proceeds benefit Special Olympics Region I here in Decatur and the surrounding counties. And we are annually able to present a check of over $10,000 to support Special Olympics Region I.
2: It's incredible. It's
1: terrific. And I'm sure the Special Olympics appreciate it greatly.
2: We were saying it's very neat, you know, when you see the Special Olympics on TV, having the big Fortune 500 companies and the Knights of Columbus as the title sponsors.
1: Yeah. $185 million is raised nationwide annually because of this campaign.
15: Yeah. And yeah, basically, I believe that's over $2 million they try to get in the state itself. So,
1: holy cow.
15: Our councils are trying to raise, I think ours is around 11,000 each year. And Stuart?
16: Yeah, we raise a little over 5,000 each year.
1: Great. Well, you know, if there's one thing about the Decatur community is they always respond, you know, for asks or good organizations or quality fundraisers or things. You know, we've got the food drive that's coming up in Macon County. Everybody is just so supportive. You know, when there's a need or there's an ask or there's a good cause, our community, the residents and individuals in Macon County, they really respond. So, but it takes great organizations like you guys to do this and to raise the money. So if people want Tootsie Rolls. I mean, the Tootsie Rolls is kind of trivial. It's kind of the added bonus.
2: Formality.
1: It's the token small gift, right? But if somebody says, hey, I don't need a box of Tootsie Rolls, I just want to give to the Knights of Columbus towards the Tootsie Roll fundraiser to help support these organizations. What do you guys suggest? How's the best way to get a hold of you guys or to donate or to reach out?
15: Yeah. So if they, are able to, we will be out at, all of our Catholic churches in town, this coming weekend. And then the following weekend, our Council 577 will be at some of the Circle K's and the Walmart North. And I know Stuart has some other dates.
16: Yeah. So this Saturday we'll be, at Kenny's Ace Hardware from 8 a.m. to 2 p.m. Wonderful family, great store, and they're always so eager to help us out. So we appreciate them so much for letting us use their space. And then the weekend after that, Thursday the 24th, Friday the 25th, and Saturday the 26th, we'll be collecting at, Walmart South.
15: Great.
16: Okay. We'll be out there, most of the day getting donations and handing out Tootsie Rolls. And then we will also be collecting at the, Mount Zion football game on October 9th. The city of Mount Zion and the school district are, very generous in letting us stand outside the parking lot and collect donations from cars coming in. So we appreciate them for that.
1: Great. Yeah. And special shout out to the Kenny's and Kenny's Ace Hardware. They are just that's a wonderful family right there. But,
15: as you said, Michael, if people can't, reach out to us at any of our stores this weekend or the following weekend, we also have a link on our council's website, www.decaturknights.org. It's right on the top of the page. There's a button to donate directly to this cause.
1: Or I would imagine that people could stop by the KC Hall at some point
15: as well. Leave a check for us there.
1: Yeah, you guys there's always a little box of Tootsie Rolls that sit up on the bar there. Yep. And so that's what that is signifying for. So yeah, if you can and you want to help out or if you normally help out, feel free to reach out to Kevin or Stuart or any of the businesses that will be contributing towards this and offering, you can go out and see them or stop by the KC Hall. So we appreciate it, gentlemen. Really appreciate it. And thank you for the Knights of Columbus and all you guys do throughout the community.
16: Thank you. Thank you. And I'd like to give a shout out to our volunteers because that's really what makes this possible. All the Knights out there doing this, no one's getting paid. They're all doing it on their own time just for the love of these causes. So absolutely. I appreciate them. So thank you to them.
1: Absolutely. Definitely. Well, keep up the good work. And if more things pop up or anything that you guys want to come on to promote or talk about with the Knights of Columbus, please always feel
2: come
1: free.
2: Come back on. Yep. So thank you so much, Michael and John.
1: Yep. Thank you. Well, we're going to take another commercial break and then we will have Trenda Myers with Weichel's Fest right after this.
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1: Dancing in the street. Welcome back to Soy City Buzz on First Mid Monday. I'm Michael Berhaney, and that's John Ellis.
2: It is, it's great to be back again. We got a jam-packed show.
1: Yeah, we do. We do. Terrific guests.
2: Yes, we do. And our next guest, I'd be happy to introduce our friend and coworker, Trenda. Great to have you on.
3: Well, thanks for having me.
1: Trenda, you're no stranger to the show. You're always on here this time of year for a terrific event that's coming up.
3: Absolutely.
1: Fun event that's coming up.
3: Yes. And we've got some new things coming this year as well. So,
1: well, tell us all about it. It is Weichel's Fest times, you know, and these street festivals or community festivals, now that the Decatur Celebration is no more and hasn't been for a number of years, it's always fun to see these pop up and be able to go out and experience all those type of things. So tell us about Weichel's Fest. What year is this festival in now?
3: This will be our third year.
1: Okay.
3: Actually dates back several years. They used to have it, I believe it was in the early to mid 80s, and it kind of fizzled out. And a couple of years ago, a group got together and decided that we were going to try to see if we could get it off the ground again, and it has been a huge success.
2: Great.
1: Well, I remember, it's unbelievable. We're going into the third year of Weichel's Fest because I remember you telling me about this, what would have been 3 years ago now, but it seems like yesterday, about you guys revitalizing this and getting it back going. And it sounded really neat and fun. And that area out there, if you're not familiar with it, it's the intersection of Weichel's and Main. Is that correct?
3: Yes.
1: That area just continues to grow. More businesses pop up. The pizza place on Main, Pops, Blue Spoon. Who am I missing out there?
3: Oh, you're missing
1: Frozen Spoon.
3: The Frozen Spoon, 121 Coffee Run, West Main Liquors, Billingsley 66 Travel Centers out there.
1: Yeah, it's a celebration of those businesses. And tell us all the festivities that go on, because you guys kind of line up a lot of things. It's not just, hey, you show up and walk around, and there's different arts and crafts.
3: Yeah.
1: You guys get musical entertainment as well, correct?
3: Yes. This year we have Bullets and Boxcars that will be there playing from 4 to 6. And then the Josh Holland Band is playing from 7 to 10.
1: Josh Holland Band's playing from 7 to 10. That'll be fun.
3: Yes.
1: That'll be fun.
3: Yes.
1: So you can get food. You can get beverages of your choice. Frozen Spoon will have the ice cream out and serving. I mean, there are so many great small businesses out in that area. This is a fun event. This is a very fun event. What are the dates of this?
3: This will be this Saturday, the 19th.
1: This Saturday.
3: Yes, it's this Saturday. And everything kicks off at 2 o'clock. We have a car show, from 2 to 6. Registration begins at 1.
1: The car show is always a big deal, isn't it?
3: Yes. We usually have well over 100 cars.
2: Wow.
3: That show up. And this year we have Brad Grimm Pinstriping and Airbrush Art will be on site and actually doing some artwork while he's there. And we're having a special memorial for Jeff Benton. He's well known in the car show, circle. And, he actually passed away this year, and he has been with us you know, the last 3 years helping out with everything. So we're going to have a special memorial award that his wife will be involved with this year as well.
2: That's very nice. It'll be good to carry on his legacy. Now, yeah. Is this a street fest? So you shut down the street?
3: We shut down in front of Pop's Place. Mm-hmm. From Weichel's. We have one full block. It's a pretty decent sized block. Plus, we have all the parking lots from those local businesses as well.
2: It's a great location.
1: It's free to show up, right?
3: Does not cost anything to get in. We do have, before I forget to mention, the Frozen Spoon this year is going to have a kids' corner from 2 to 4. And Taylor has worked really hard to get stuff lined up. So there'll be inflatables, touch a truck, the Greater St. Louis Area Scouting STEM Lab and Inflatable Archery, sensory booths with Kids and Fitness, a character meet and greet by Heroes of Legends Cosplay, and there's also an outdoor play area with toys and games and stuff that they can play.
1: Well, so you guys work hard on this. Yeah. I ran into Trinda and the committee that puts this together. This was like 6 months prior to the event. I mean, they get together, they meet, they grow this thing every year, make it bigger and better, and, you know, really have a great sense of community out there, celebrate these businesses. And it's just a fun event. If you're looking for something to do this Saturday, September 19th, show up, experience Weichel's Fest, stop by, get some food, get some ice cream.
2: Yeah, see the Josh sounds like you don't need a reason. I mean, it's fun for all ages.
1: It's fun for all ages. Great family thing to do.
3: Yeah, and we could not do it without all of our corporate sponsors. We have so many that have been with us the past 3 years. We have new ones that came on this year. That's how we're able to do this. And obviously the support of all the community and those who stop by to see us.
1: Well, check out their, Facebook page. It's Weichel's Fest. You can get all of the information on there. I just pulled it up. There's a ton of businesses and vendors and food trucks that are out
3: yes.
1: there. It's unbelievable. So pull it up. You can get all the details. Go see the car show will be a lot of fun. That'll be neat.
3: It's just fantastic, you know, what everybody shows up with and the people who just come to look at the cars.
1: Right. Yeah. Mm-hmm. Now, you have lived out in that area for a long time, correct?
3: We've been out there 18 years.
1: Yeah.
3: And my husband grew up out there.
1: Really?
3: So, yeah.
1: So does he remember this?
3: Yes.
1: Yeah.
3: Yes.
1: I bet. That's cool.
2: Yeah.
1: Well, it's neat. And like Trinda said, they completely shut down the roadway. I'm sure you work with the city to do that. And, it's very organized at this point, being 3 years in. So you can go out there, park, walk around. There is a little bit, so the car show, I think cost what, $10 entry fee?
3: There's a $10 entry fee for the car show.
1: Is that if you want to be in the car show or if you want to see the car show?
3: That's if you bring a car to in the car show. It does. We're not going to charge anybody anything to come.
1: That's cool.
3: Yeah. This is to support those local businesses down there and just for the community to come together and just have a great day.
1: Yeah. Well, that's great.
2: Love that.
1: Well, keep it up, Trinda, and thank you to everybody on the board and the committee of Weichel's Fest who puts this together, all of the volunteers, just like Stuart and Kevin were saying earlier with the Knights of Columbus. It's you can't do any of this stuff without volunteers and people who are passionate about it and want to put on a terrific event. Trinda, I know she would be the first to say, hey, there's a ton of volunteers and a ton of people that put in a lot of time to this. So, show up this weekend. Anything else we're missing, Trinda?
3: When you do come down, if you want decent parking, the Sangamon Valley, Football Gridiron Club that, you know, feeds the players after the games stuff. They'll be doing parking for a donation, and then that money goes back to the football team and the cheerleaders.
1: Cool.
3: So,
1: there you go.
3: You know, if just something to think about. If you can just give them a couple dollars and park in that parking lot, that helps them out as well. So.
1: Yeah. A great community event. So
2: sure is.
1: Head to the Facebook page. And if you need anything, if you have any questions, call Trinda.
3: Sure, why not?
1: I'm just kidding, right. Trenton. I wouldn't do that to you. But no, and we really appreciate it, and looking forward to heading down there this weekend and checking out Weichel's Fest. So we'll see you there.
3: I'll be there all day.
2: Thanks for coming on, Trenda.
1: Thanks, yes. Trenda.
3: Thanks, guys.
1: Well, we'll be back with more Soy City Buzz on First Mid Monday right after this.
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1: And welcome back to Soy City Buzz on First Mid Monday. We are in our final segment already, John.
2: I know. Always flies by.
1: It's
2: great,
1: crazy.
2: Great to have Trend on. You sometimes miss some of the great events we have going on in Decatur.
1: I know. I said it earlier in the show, you know, when people say there's nothing to do, it's crazy. There are so many things going on in the Decatur community. You just have to look for them a little bit.
2: Mm-hmm. You know? Or listen.
1: But that's our job here, is to promote the good things going on, which we are about to do. So we've talked Cardinals baseball with Dr. Jerger. We have talked Tootsie Roll Drive with the Knights of Columbus, Trenda Myers and the Weichel's Fest. And last but certainly not least, we have Jamie Foley and Katie Dunscombe on from the Arts Council. It's Arts in Central Park this weekend. Hello, ladies. Welcome.
26: Well, thanks for having us. Yep.
1: Absolutely. Thanks for coming in. So talk about a wonderful event this Saturday, September 19th, all day, pretty much 10 to 5. So you could start at Arts and Central Park.
2: You can do either. You can go.
1: No, you could do both. You can do,
2: well, that's what I mean.
1: Arts and Central
2: which
1: Park.
2: One you go to first.
1: And head over to Weichel's Fest. Right. Just go right down Main.
2: That's a full Saturday.
1: Hey. Yeah.
26: And we're open on Sunday too.
1: And Sunday. So, okay.
26: Yeah, you can do all the things.

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1: Pottery, tell us all about it.
2: Yeah, so the event has been going on for several years, and Katie is our event planner, so I'm going to let her tell you a little more of the specific details.
1: And I should have probably introduced you two better. So Jamie is the executive director at the Decatur Arts Council.
2: Correct.
1: And your role, you are?
3: Program coordinator.
1: Program coordinator. Okay, so Katie's got the big events, yes, coordination, everything that goes
3: exactly
1: on. Okay.
3: Yeah. So we have 40 artists coming down this weekend.
1: Holy cow.
3: Ranging from painting, photography. We've got pottery, woodworking, jewelry, glass, all sorts of mediums, something awesome for everyone, yeah, in Central Park. We're also partnered with the downtown Central Park Farmers Market. So they'll be in the park all weekend. So you could get your produce, get your art, get a little bit of everything. We'll have live music. We've got food trucks all weekend.
4: Man, it's a festival in itself.
2: Yeah.
4: You got everything.
1: That's fun. It's always neat driving, you know, through downtown when arts in Central Park is going on. Cause it's lively. You know, there's so much going on and people are out, especially this time of year with fall among us. So it'd be a great weekend to get out and do that. So 17 years, you said, is that how long it's been going on?
2: No, it's been going on for 60 years,
1: but seriously?
2: Only about 30
3: of them in Central Park itself.
2: Right.
3: But okay. Decatur has had a fine arts fair for about 65 years.
1: Okay. Okay. So Katie, what is the coordination like trying to put one of these events on? When do you start working on this?
3: This begins in January.
1: Wow.
3: And then runs through, cause we also do Beer Fest in the spring. So
1: there's a lot of overlap
3: between the two. And that first 6 months is just coordinating artists, getting them to apply, going through our jurying process. And then it starts to get more serious in the summer and booking food trucks, booking bands, getting the map figured out for the festival.
4: That's a lot of artists.
3: Yes.
4: And you add on everything else that you mentioned.
3: Yeah.
1: Well, and this is going to be a big deal for those artists too, I would imagine. So do you have to turn people away? Is there a selection process or can you pretty much take as many as you can?
3: We definitely try to pack the park. We have yet to hit a limit on the park for how many artists we can bring down.
2: We'd love to try.
1: Yes. It's a big park.
3: And then we've expanded our kids' offerings as well. So it's great for families. Kids can come down and do art projects, learn to purchase their own art. We do a kids art shop where artists will bring some more affordable pieces for kids to pick out to learn how that process works and really get to choose their own piece.
1: Yeah. And the arts are so important for many different reasons, but it's neat when you can introduce them, you know, at a childhood level too and get kids interested in arts and you never know who they'll turn into or what they'll end up
4: scratch
1: doing.
4: That creative itch.
1: Yeah. Yep. Exactly. Yep.
2: Well, and it'll be a great opportunity for families to talk to our staff about the art classes that we do offer. So we have after school classes for kiddos and the teachers will be right there. So if they have any questions about how that works or who's teaching it will be right there on site.
1: So that's the cool thing about the Arts Council is, you know, this is a big event. This is one of your biggest events that you put on throughout the years as well as the Beer Fest, but you guys do so much,
2: we do.
1: You know, for the community throughout the year. Talk about that a little bit. So there is after school art classes for kids.
2: That's correct. So we had been hearing from parents that there's a need from that, like 3 to 5 or 3 to 5:30. Space where kids need something to do and mom and dad still have to work or whatever. So we opened up our building. As you know, we have 3 floors and one of them is a big runaround room, we'll call it. And another one is an art studio. So we hired a certified teacher to come in and create programming that includes a snack and some big motor movement. And it's all arts focused. So if you're wanting to learn soccer, this is not for you. But if you have a kid that wants to learn art skills, this is a great place to do it.
1: Yeah, that's wonderful. And if people out there are listening and are passionate about the arts, or aren't familiar with the Arts Council, you can go to DecaturArts.org. You can donate, if you would like to. It helps inspire art exhibits, art education programs, like we just talked about, grants and scholarships for artists and students. To help, host special events, community art projects, and all the different local art organizations. If you haven't experienced Arts in Central Park, you should come out this weekend and check it out. It's a terrific event. And, kind of like what we were saying about why

0: Pickles Fest. There's so much stuff to do. You just need to go out and try it, especially if you haven't before. How many people are you anticipating come through Arts in Central Park?
1: Throughout the entire weekend, I think we estimate about 400 coming through the park.
0: Holy cow.
2: And there's no entry fee to get into this. So it's only costs if you purchase something, which we hope you do. There's, you know, beer, wine, soft drinks, food trucks, art, you know, in addition to the art. But for if a family just wants to come and stroll around and maybe doesn't want to spend any money, that's fine too. Everyone is welcome. The music will be there for everyone. You can still look and experience. So we kind of wanted to make it open to really to everyone in the community.
0: Yeah, absolutely. I always think the neatest thing going to an art show like this is every artist has different capabilities or different ways of expressing their artistical talent, right? And then every individual who appreciates art or doesn't know anything about art like me, but likes it and likes to, you know, witness it, it's, you see so many different things across the spectrum, different types of paintings, different styles, just all, I don't know. I get a real appreciation for, somebody's creativity, whether it's my cup of tea or not. It's just very, very neat because it's not a talent I have, but I appreciate it.
3: Right.
0: So to see somebody else get to do, you know, do all of that and be able to create things like that, it's neat to experience.
2: Yeah. And it's a great place for them to actually interact with the customer. So the customer can ask, how did you get into this?
0: Where'd
2: what
0: this
2: inspired
0: come from?
2: You? Yeah. And so that's kind of unique where or when we have the gallery exhibits, normally the artist isn't on site.
0: Sure. Sure. Absolutely. So Katie, do you have artists just reaching out to you all the time with questions or just
1: all the time? And so our window for when they apply closes in June. And even in the past 2 weeks, I've had artists asking if they can be a part of the show.
0: Can we get in?
1: Yeah. And it's like, unfortunately, because it's juried, we can't, but I'll put you on the list for next year.
0: Definitely.
1: We'd love to have you.
0: Definitely.
1: Yeah.
0: Right.
3: That's great.
0: That's wonderful. What, if you guys could pick, if you two ladies could pick, what would be your, what's your favorite type of art or piece or something that you're looking forward to with this show that you think might be there?
2: I mean, that's an unfair question because I'm a painter, so I am partial to 2D work.
0: Right. 2D work.
2: Yes.
0: Okay.
3: Okay.
0: Yeah. So flat imagery.
2: Yeah, that's my jam.
0: Will you be a vendor out there as well this weekend?
2: I will not.
0: Okay.
2: No, I'm much too busy.
0: I was going to say, you do a lot, Jamie. That's holy cow. What's your background in art?
2: So I originally went to school to study studio art. That's a whole different story of the way they would, shepherd us through college back then.
0: Sure.
2: And I just really couldn't figure out what a person would do for a living back then. There was not really like career counseling. And so I changed it. I studied language and art history. And then I'm currently finishing a master's in business management.
0: Holy cow. Wow.
2: Yeah, you can go back at any age. I am proof.
0: Right. That is terrific. That's terrific. And Katie, what got you into this, to the arts space?
1: So I studied hospitality management in college, but have always enjoyed the arts, grew up playing instruments, painted not well, but painted and enjoyed doing it. And so found this job and loved it because it blends hospitality and creating those events with something that I have a passion for that I can appreciate.
0: Yeah.
1: Maybe
0: right.
1: If I'm not the best at it, but I love being around it.
3: That's a good mix of both.
0: Hey, yeah. But you might, even if you think that you're not the best at it, somebody else might love what you do.
1: Exactly. Right. And that's what's great about art. So
0: absolutely.
1: Subjective.
2: And it's great for all of us creative people to have someone who is very like, intentional with their time and that sort of thing. It's a good balance.
0: Yeah. That's wonderful. John, we've got a lot to do this weekend.
3: We do. We have a lot of events going on. It's exciting.
0: Hopefully our wives are listening because we've got the whole weekend booked up already.
3: Plans have been made.
0: Well, Jamie and Katie, thank you both very much. We are really fortunate in Decatur to have the Arts Council and everything that you guys do for our community. So, Decatur, get out, go to Central Park this weekend, visit Arts in Central Park. It will be terrific. John, it's a great show.
3: Great show.
0: It's fun.
3: Went by too fast. Thanks for coming on and you know, look
2: for
3: forward to you coming
2: on
3: again. So
0: we're back next week, John and I, with more Soy City Buzz on First Mid Monday. Have a great week, Decatur.

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2: It's the midway point of September. It's Monday, September the 14th. Welcome in. We got a lot to cover with you today. I'm glad to have you here on board on the Salem News Channel Monday episode of the Mike Gallagher Show. Over the weekend, vandals desecrated the statue of Charlie Kirk and vandalized the headquarters of Turning Point USA, the organization that he founded as a youngster, actually, in Phoenix, Arizona. There's also a panic underway about artificial intelligence. Is the panic real? Seems to be a bit bipartisan. But you know who's fanning the flames of the AI panic? The AI companies themselves. That's a little suspicious, don't you think? Buckle up. Get ready. Hour one of the Mike Gallagher Show for a very busy Monday coming up on Salem News Channel.

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0: From the wild world of D.C. politics to America's culture clash, brace yourself for the reality check you've been waiting for. The one and only Mike Gallagher.
1: It's fun to have football back, isn't it? Hope your favorite team won. If you're an Ohio State fan, yikes, that was a rough one. Texas roaring from behind. I like college more than NFL, but I like it all. And I watched a little bit of tennis over the weekend as well, getting settled into my new home. Had a internet problem. I had to call India repeatedly, and then ChatGPT fixed the whole problem in about a minute. I cannot get over how many problems get solved with ChatGPT, Claude, Grok, all these AI platforms that are truly making life easier and better for all of us, if you choose to use those tools. However, all of a sudden there's an AI panic that is being rolled out quite deliberately. And I think we better be very, very cautious of who's sounding the warning sirens and what they want to do with the future of artificial intelligence. Democrats love congressional oversight in our lives. And sure enough, that's what the goal is here. Get Congress involved so that maybe, just maybe, bad faith politicians can regulate our lives. We better be real worried. We better be concerned. More on that in just a moment. But over the weekend, a statue that was erected outside the Turning Point USA headquarters that Charlie Kirk founded was vandalized. They just unveiled the statue on Thursday, which was the first anniversary of Charlie's assassination. Somebody covered it in red spray paint. The statue had paint that appeared to be concentrated on the neck of the statue, which, of course, was mocking where Charlie took the bullet. Another memorial outside the Turning Point USA headquarters, which featured Charlie with a quote that said, "May Charlie be received into the merciful arms of Jesus, our loving Savior." That was vandalized as well. Somebody spray painted a big red X over his face. Red paint covered the word Jesus. No word yet on any apprehension of suspects. If you're on social media, you've been seeing all of the people laughing and taunting and mocking his murder. And we can all agree this isn't just a handful of crazies. We can all stipulate that this is widespread. Men, women, adults who think it's logical and normal to post videos and comments on social media celebrating his assassination. And it was fascinating to watch it play out over the weekend on social media, because somebody would post something horrific, the Kirkiversary, they kept calling it. Ha ha, Charlie was murdered. One young woman made a cake celebrating the Kirkiversary. She turns out to be the daughter of some prominent healthcare executive. Now they're going after him, going after her, going after a guy in the military who did it. Because when these videos and posts go viral, then the army comes after them. And in many cases, their lives are getting upended. One young woman was an immigrant from Canada who was here on a visa, and she allegedly got, deported. She's been kicked out of the country for mocking Charlie's assassination. And she's on social media now whining about how quickly she and her sister are being deported. And I cannot, I cannot even begin to understand this depravity. I do understand political and ideological differences. I recognize debate. Charlie Kirk wasn't everybody's cup of tea. Not everybody agreed with everything he said. Some people disagreed with him vehemently. That's your right. If you didn't like what he was, who he was, what he stood for, okay. But to celebrate his assassination, to cheer on his killer, I try my best to know where somebody else is coming from. I can't, there's no common ground with these people. How do you find common ground with somebody celebrating the brutal murder of a public figure like Charlie Kirk? How can you imagine somebody in this building where the Mike Gallagher Show is housed? One of our coworkers taking to social media and mocking and laughing and taunting the death of Charlie Kirk. I wouldn't want to be within a million miles of that person. I would be enormously uncomfortable working with somebody like that. And I would say so. I'll go full Karen mode. I'd write a sternly worded email. Get this person out of here. They're going to kill me next? Are they capable of violence? I mean, if you're celebrating the assassination of a young man, a husband and a father like Charlie Kirk, are you capable of committing murder? That's a reasonable question, isn't it? There was a time when Americans would be ashamed to post this kind of filth. But now, not only are these people emboldened to do so, again, it's widespread. It was all weekend long I saw examples of people posting videos and comments and commentary, joyful that Charlie was murdered a year ago. And I cannot begin to, I guess that evil in these people's hearts was always there. And now it's just, they feel empowered to express it very publicly. But for the life of me, I don't know how you can begin to find common ground with these people. The left is a horror show. The left has become a horror movie, like a science fiction movie. They're not human. They're not real. They are so out over the top evil, there can be no common ground, and they must be defeated at the ballot box. Let me know what you think. 800-655-MIKE, 15 past the hour, in the Relief Factor studios. I want to put your voice front and center on this because I've struggled with this all weekend long. How would you feel if your daughter, you see all the videos of these kids on college campuses doing the Charlie Kirk dance, pretending that they were getting shot in the neck? These are like 21, 22-year-old young women, 19-year-old women, dancing. How'd you like to have your son, your daughter, acting like that? How ashamed you have to be as a parent. Or maybe not. Maybe that's where they're getting it from. Help me navigate this, because I'm really, really, really struggling. 800-655-MIKE, call or text. 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
1: Doggone it, I do want to have common ground with people I disagree with. I don't mind debate. I don't mind dissent. How do you have a conversation with somebody celebrating the murder of Charlie Kirk? How do you even begin that conversation? How do you find the words to dialogue with somebody like that? And I really wish, I've got a caller here from California. Maybe the caller's blaming conservatives for the way people are celebrating Charlie's murder. I'd like to find out what Dana has to say about all that in just a moment. I do welcome your call. Do you have somebody you know who's happy that Charlie was murdered in your life? A friend? Co-worker? Somebody you know personally? It would rock my world to know somebody personally who had that kind of reaction. I can assure you I couldn't have that kind of person in my life, but it would rattle me. It would stun me to come across somebody that I would even remotely be connected to who could be so vile, so sick, so twisted, and yes, so demonic. 800-655-MIKE, one open line. Chapter is one of our great sponsors. Medicare is tough, it's tricky, it's challenging. Dorothy lost her husband. She's a listener of ours. Our heart goes out to Dorothy. Her income was suddenly cut in half unexpectedly because of the loss of her loved one. At the same time, her insurance company hit her with a steep increase in premiums. She was struggling to make ends meet. And she heard me talk about Chapter because she didn't know how to navigate Medicare. 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Let's start with Dana in California. Hi, Dana. Welcome to the show. How are you today?
2: How are you doing, Mike? So I want you to listen closely, okay? I'm 69 years old. I'm 69 years old. I've been living in California my whole life. I've been hanging out in Hollywood, doing security. And I know liberals like the back of my hand. I cannot stand liberals, okay, because they are just evil, nasty people, okay? And I've dealt with the most I've dealt with people you've seen on TV a million times, okay? And I'm going to tell you what it is. You're feeding them. You let them do what they want to do. And you're not, see, I'm a Christian, but I'm a Templar type of Christian. If you get in my face too much, you're going down because of God, okay? Because you're insulting my God. My God is everything. I mean, he is number one in my life. He's number one in the world. And I will protect my God. And Charlie Kirk, the reason Charlie Kirk died is because he had inept security, okay?
1: Stay focused because you got a lot of good points, and I'm not trying to challenge your points. Okay, but let me, instead of going into the security and all of that, I get all that. It happened a year ago. When you said it's happening because we let them, what do you propose we do? What do we do about these people?
2: You get back in their face when they come at you and start. You never back down from them.
1: That's happening, Dana. They're doing that now. I mean, people are losing their jobs left and right. People are getting kicked out of the country. Look at these two women in Arkansas, Carrie and Kaylee Rollo, 23, 22 years old, two sisters in Arkansas. They were caught on camera trashing a Charlie Kirk memorial. They set up a GoFundMe campaign. Hey, Tracy, are they making any money? How much is the GoFundMe up to? I mean, these two women, young girls, were filmed shredding signs, memorializing Charlie, kicking candles over at a Charlie Kirk memorial. The footage went viral online. Carrie, who uses, whether this is relevant or not, maybe it is, maybe it's not. Carrie uses they, them pronouns. F. Charlie Kirk, film all you want. F. Charlie Kirk. So now these two sisters in Arkansas, Carrie and Kaylee Rollo, set up a GoFundMe because they were arrested after they vandalized this Kirk memorial at the Benton County Courthouse steps. The GoFundMe, the goal was initially $18,000. They've now raised almost $30,000. Now, can you imagine what $30,000 would do in your life? And yet these two vile degenerates are getting tens of thousands of dollars from fellow vile degenerates who evidently support them. So back to your point, Dana, I get it. This is evil. We are facing an evil that is unlike anything that I've ever witnessed in my time on this earth. And look, as somebody pointed out, the Canadian girl who got deported, we supposed to feel sorry for her? Not a bit. Those are just desserts. You're here as a guest of ours. You're here from Canada, trashing and salivating and celebrating Charlie's assassination. What the hell is wrong with these people? Dylan apparently has a coworker happy about Charlie's assassination. Is that true, Dylan?
3: Yes, sir. Unfortunately,
1: tell me all about
3: year,
1: tell me all about it.
3: Yeah. The day he passed away, he was mocking his death. And at that point, I raised that to my supervisor on the spot. And that led to him being fired.
1: He was fired?
3: He was fired. I think the big takeaway is look back to the rules of radicals. Saul Alinsky, you hold the enemy to their same standards, same rules.
1: Yeah, but let me ask you this, though. All right, so you went through it with a coworker. But and thankfully they got rid of the pig who would do that. But we're never going to act like they are. Does Saul Alinsky want us to behave the way they do?
3: No. But the key thing is, if anybody on the right side made a similar horrible comment about someone who died on the left, they'd be fired instantly.
1: Sorry, we didn't interrupt you. Again, this doggone delay on this phone line, Eric, it makes me crazy. The latency, I'm sorry, Dylan. I'm sorry to interrupt you, but again, this, the phone line stupid delay thing makes me nuts. We would never do that to them. Nobody on our, well, there's always exceptions and crazies, but our side doesn't act that way. Their side does. Vote accordingly. 800-655-MIKE.
0: Mike Gallagher. 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
2: There's a live shot at a big bison, it looks like, in Jamestown, North Dakota. It doesn't look like a live bison. Looks like a statue or a sculpture or something. But, hey, the Dakotas, a beautiful part of America, and we appreciate you watching on Salem News Channel, where you'll see the live camera network and see shots of some of the great American cities that are watching Salem News Channel, snc.tv. I'm going to talk to Governor Tim Pawlenty in just a couple of minutes. 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We'll share that conversation with Governor Pawlenty in just a couple of moments. I have to share with you a first world King Tut problem. My nickname, you know, among my close friends is King Tut. My kids are so mad at me right now. One of my kids thinks I'm the most spoiled brat. So I move into this new home this week, sold my condo, downsized a little bit, just kind of making long-term plans. It was a very smart move. And, in fact, I'm so glad I did this. I love the new place I'm in, and it worked out great. The move was incredible, except for them dropping my big-screen TV. But the mover stepped up and took complete responsibility for it, and they're covering the cost of the $3,500 big screen TV that they dropped and broke. They don't fix those things anymore, I found out. They just replace them. Good luck. If you drop one of those big boys from LG or Samsung or any of those, Sony, I guess they're so sophisticated they don't replace them. They don't fix them. They don't repair them. And I don't want to repair it anyway. How do you, you can't drop a big screen TV, but hats off to the movers. And I want to keep singing their praises. I'm afraid the guy's a little mad at me. I texted him over the weekend because I got another job I wanted him to do and he didn't respond. I saw that he read my text. I think he's annoyed. I mean, it's $3,500. That's a lot of money, but you can't drop a big screen. Anyhow. Good for them. Integrity Movers of Tampa Bay. You want a great moving company, and they are. They were great. They had five guys on this move, and they were all professional and polite and wonderful. One of them, I guess, had butterfingers, but, hey, Dan made it right. Dan called me the night of the move, said, you know what, Mike, I'm going to just take the cost that you sent me from the receipt off the cost of the move. And guess what? That just completely eliminated all the stress that I had about that kind of mistake being made. So great. You talk about integrity. They got it. Integrity Movers of Tampa Bay. You want a good move in and around Tampa Bay. They've got integrity. They've got skill, professionalism. They are great. And that is an unsolicited plug because they stepped up. But when there's a customer service story like that, I don't mind sharing it at all. Dan and the gang, Integrity Movers, they are fantastic. And I'm not getting one dime to say that. Show's not making one penny. Anyway, I also decided I got to have new window treatments in the bedroom and the living room. Because, you know, the building had kind of standard, sort of boring up and down shades. And they're, you know, it's a big windows, floor to ceiling glass windows. So I went and got some blinds, some shades. And I wanted to have like two layers, like the opaque kind that the light shines through, and then the blackouts, of course, for the bedroom, so I can sleep like a baby. So they gave me two options. They're Hunter Douglas blinds, and they gave me two options, manual, where you just pull them up and down with the chain, or motorized. Now, to motorize them, you push a button, and they go up and down, which is what I had in the old place. And it's great. You wake up in the morning, you push a button, the shades open up. Hello, Florida. Late in the day, you're watching TV, you want the sun's in your eyes, you push a button, down come the shades. And to add the motorization per window, it's like, I think he said $700 per shade. Maybe even more. Maybe a little more than that. And my kids are like, Dad, you can open and close. It's not a big place. And it's not a big place. I mean, the bedroom is small. It's not a very big bedroom. Over the last few days I've been in the apartment, every time I've had to manually open and close the existing shades, I get aggravated all over again. I get annoyed. I called Joey Hudson last night. I said, Joey, I gotta move some money over. I gotta get these blinds. He said, you can't manually raise and lower the shades. I said, what am I? Am I a peasant? What are you talking about? Manually opening them? King Tut needs to push a button. But I mean, the point is, if life is made convenient like that for you, if there's an offer for convenience, why not? I can't take it with me. Yeah, it's a lot of money. It's going to be another, probably with the installation and everything, another $2,000 to motorize the shades. Why not? Why not? So Joey's mad at me. My kid's mad at me. My friends are mad at me. But I'll be happy. I'll be very happy. I got so mad the Friday night, went to bed, had to pull the thing down. It's a big chain. It takes a long time. I thought, man, if I just had a button, if I just had a little, you know, I'm in good shape. I should ask ChatGPT, because now there's the AI panic. We're all going to be dead in a few years thanks to artificial intelligence. It's already changing the way we work, communicate, and live. Speaking of the new place, over the weekend I got a router installed in my apartment because the internet thing wasn't working right. You know who did it? Me and my new best friend, ChatGPT. But now the fear is that we're all going to get wiped out, that AI is going to kill us all. That's what makes this new book, Carbon Zero, such a fascinating read. We talked to author Craig W. Stanfill a while ago. 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
1: 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So great, your dog will ask for it by name. It's always fascinating when public figures like Tim Pawlenty have changed gears a little bit. He served as the 39th governor of Minnesota for two terms. His renewable energy initiatives ranked among America's most innovative. Of course, he chaired the National Governors Association. We interviewed him once in that capacity. And now, as president and CEO of the Solar Energy Industries Association, we have a chance to talk to him about some solar initiatives. Governor, it's great to see you. Welcome back. How have you been, sir?
2: I've been great, Mike, although after listening to that Rough Greens pitch, I think I should sprinkle some of that on my breakfast or dinner. I'd eat it myself, it sounds
1: like. I think I would, too. I mean, we're all going to, and less scratching and itching. I mean, if you got some itching and that's scratching, great. Sprinkle some of that Rough Greens. No, I do not advise this for people, but it's an idea. It's an idea. Hey, Governor, we're talking about the election almost every day. I think we're 50 days away from the midterms. Affordability is front and center. Everybody's talking about the cost of living. Let's tackle America's solar industry and the role that it can play in helping to alleviate rising electricity costs. I've been so fascinated by the solar energy industry, and that's why I was very much looking forward to getting to talk to you a little bit about this issue. How can solar help on that thorny, dicey issue of affordability?
2: Well, thank you for asking, Mike, and it's great to be with you and your listeners and your viewers. And the solar and storage story really needs to be updated. It has a lot of advantages that people may not know about. Let's start first with national security. Iran can't block the sun. And so access from a national security standpoint is something we can bring to the table. Two, on affordability, if you look at not the partisan reports or people who are funded from a political standpoint, but places like Lazard, the investment banking firm, recently came out with a study that said solar and storage is the most cost-effective platform for energy in this era. And then most importantly, when you think about supply and demand, everybody appreciates the law of supply and demand. We need more supply. And unfortunately, we need all of the above. We need everything. But some of these other technologies can't get put in the ground very fast. It takes 5 to 10 years to build a new gas plant with permitting and lawsuits and all of that. Solar can go from concept to in the ground in two years or less. And then, of course, the reliability issue. These big batteries now allow solar to not just be available when the sun's shining, but to store energy to be available at night and other times. And then lastly, even though we don't want to get into the energy culture wars, solar's clean. You know, who's against clean?
1: Right. You know, you mentioned Iran, and I think often of our adversaries and our standing in the world. One of the joys, I think, of the Trump era is the way the administration has tried to loosen the regulatory stranglehold that so many companies and businesses and even entrepreneurs have had to face. Permitting reform is often talked about on Capitol Hill. There's a narrative that the bureaucratic red tape, all these onerous regulations, hold us back from achieving American energy dominance. What's the Solar Energy Industries Association view on this issue of permitting reform, Governor?
2: Well, we really applaud the concept of American energy dominance, but to have energy dominance, you got to be able to move these projects

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1: Congress will support, and if they did it, it would both protect the environment but speed up these projects. Again, not just solar and storage, but other projects as well, other technologies that would dramatically help America's go forward energy policy and our energy dominance goals. So please, I hope your listeners and viewers will encourage their elected representatives to support this permitting reform at the federal level.
2: You know, and you mentioned bipartisanship. I sort of long for a time when we can find some common ground somewhere, because there's so many where everybody's at each other's throats right now. Of course, it's an election season, and there's a lot of but the fact is, red states, states that went big for Trump in 2024, Texas, Florida, Ohio, are installing the most solar in the country. I think that's really, really telling, Governor, isn't it? I mean, this is not a left-right conversation.
1: Yeah, solar and storage kind of got dragged into what I'd call the energy culture wars. But if you step back from that and just look at the how it makes economic sense from a cost standpoint and reliability and quick to deploy and clean, as I said earlier. But here's something people don't talk about much, Mike, which is Tony Fabrizio, the president's pollster, Kellyanne Conway, who supported and still works with the president, the administration. They did recent polling, and overwhelmingly Republicans support solar and storage, and a huge amount proportionally of the new solar and storage going into the ground across America is in red states. And Texas has a leading example. It's all the above, and it's embraced solar and storage and showing the way about how you can use this as an important piece to solve our energy and affordability problems.
2: Former Minnesota Governor Tim Pawlenty is our guest here on the Mike Gallagher Show. He's the president and CEO of the Solar Energy Industries Association. Wanted to share their message with you today. I want to give you their site here in just a moment where you can learn a lot more. Can we talk a little bit about, you mentioned Texas, the grid. I co-host a podcast with Mark Davis out of Dallas, my podcast partner, kind of a legendary Texas talk show host. And I remember a few years ago when Texas had a winter storm, and boy, the grid, everything went south, and they had all kinds of issues, all kinds of problems. Grid resiliency is a huge, huge topic. Can you share with us the role that American solar energy production plays in all of that?
1: That's a great question. And first of all, our grid in the United States, as your listeners and viewers probably know, is old. It's inadequate in terms of its capacity. So we need more investment and quick permitting on getting that transmission modernized and upgraded. But beyond that, Texas, as an example, and all states and regions, you know, you manage power supply to the grid like an orchestra, or maybe a better analogy would be a stock portfolio, where you need diversity, diversify your portfolio to get rid of risk. So the grid managers look to all sorts of gas, nuclear in some cases, traditional fossil fuels, but also renewables, and then they manage it as a portfolio. So you don't want to put all your chips in one basket, because you want to be able to call upon different sources depending on what's available at any given moment. And that's helped manage through a lot of crisis in this country, including the storms in Texas that you mentioned.
2: 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Be involved, be engaged, be informed. And Governor Tim Pawlenty, you certainly are, and I sure appreciate you taking some time out of your busy day to inform and educate us here on the Mike Gallagher Show. All the best, sir. Keep fighting the good fight.
1: Thank you, Mike. It's a pleasure to be with you and your viewers.
2: You bet. 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Just got confirmation. We got some trips coming up. Going to be in Los Angeles in a couple of weeks for the big town hall. What a big, big event this is going to be in Pasadena. AM 870, The Answer, presenting Town Hall 2026. Adam Carolla, Nick Shirley, Steve Hilton, Larry Elder, Alex Marlowe, Larry O'Connor, Mike Gallagher, on and on. Jennifer Horn, the MC. That's going to take place Saturday, September 26th at the Ambassador Auditorium in Pasadena. For tickets, go to AM870, The Answer. AM870, The Answer. And gosh, just AM870theanswer.com. And I just got confirmation on the big battleground tour, October.

0: 22nd in Phoenix. I'm going to be on stage with the great Seth Liebson, who's the wonderful, wonderful voice of the Patriot there, 960thepatriot.com. 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All right, can we get our brains around this AI panic? It came out of nowhere, it seems, and all of a sudden, the sky is falling. The universe is erupting. We're all going to get wiped out in a couple of weeks. Is it real or contrived? 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
1: I admit I'm not a big 60 Minutes fan, but I'll tell you something about 60 Minutes. Last night, Ross Douthat made his debut, and he's no conservative, actually. He's sort of a New York Times version of what they think a conservative is. But he had a commentary, sort of in the old Andy Rooney style, but with serious topics and content, that AI needs to be dealt with finally, front and center, big time. And you know something? This panic is very, very suspicious.